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0: 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I love 947 because of variety. You know, it's been happening.
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2: 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A whole Liva Hexi.
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2: 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Kumal.
3: 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And Zelda gives me a call to say Madiba wants to invite me to a gala dinner. I'm like, on Sunday, I'm flying out. And he's like, okay, hold on. And that voice, hi, doctor. do you perhaps have the number for the office in the USA? I said, yes. 2 minutes later, I was like, yeah, they said you can stay for 2 weeks. I was like, oh, just like that.
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it all. I knew we'd rise and fall, but I gave you my heart, I gave you my all. 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
2: 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Kumalo.
3: 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And Zelda gives me a call to say Madiba wants to invite me to a gala dinner. I'm like, on Sunday, I'm flying out. And he's like, okay, hold on. And that voice, hi, doctor. Do you perhaps have the number for the office in the USA? I said, yes. 2 minutes later, I was like, yeah, they said you can stay for 2 weeks. I was like, oh, just like that.
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0: Right. And just like that, it's got 5 a.m., which means good morning and welcome to a beautiful but wet Tuesday right across the province of Gauteng. We're here to kick butt, take names on this day like a boss. And as always, coming up in the next 10 minutes, I want to hear your voice nice and loud on 011-8838-947. But before we do that, let's get you out of bed. 947.
1: This is something you attract, not something you pursue. Success is looking for a good place to stay. So instead of going after it, you work on yourself. Personal development. See, the major question to ask on the job is not what are you getting. The major question to ask on the job is what are you becoming? See, the big question is not what am I getting paid here. The big question is what am I becoming here? Because true happiness is not contained in what you get. Happiness is contained in what you become. There's a lot of things that can wreck your chances to do well. We live in a rather dangerous world, so you got to be not only wise, you got to be careful. Take full responsibility for what happens to you. It's one of the highest forms of human maturity, accepting full responsibility. It's the day you know you've passed from childhood to adulthood, the day you accept full responsibility. And another note, learn to reap in the fall without apology. Without apology if you do well. And without complaint if you don't.
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0: It's music from Phil Soda teaming up with Good Luck. Freak Like Me, back to back with Rihanna, only girl in the world, getting us to exactly 9 minutes past five. Good morning. 011-88-38-947. Let's wake up the city.
1: Hello.
2: Hey, what's up?
3: Stuff.
2: Cool. Hanging and chilling, you know. Stuff.
0: Cool. 947, hello.
4: Yeah, morning. This is Ian from Padania. Happy Tuesday. What's up?
0: What's up? Ben, you got to do better than that for Benoni. 947, hello.
5: Good morning, Nick. Good morning, Daybreakers. It's Robbie from the Vale. What's up?
0: What's up? You see how the East does it? 947, hello.
6: Good morning, Nick. Good morning, Daybreakers. It's Yolandi from Pretoria. What's up?
0: What's up? 947, hello.
7: Good morning, Nick. Good morning, Daybreakers. Mark here from Riverside View. What's up?
0: What's up? 947, hello.
8: Good morning, Nick. Good morning, Daybreakers. Chris from Mpumalanga. What's up?

0: 947, hello.
1: Good morning, Nick. Good morning, Daybreakers. What's from Ian Pop? What's up?

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0: It's music from Tay Tay. This one right here is called Opalite, back to back with Harry Styles, Aperture as well. Two former number ones on the 947 Top 40 back to back, by the way. Getting us to exactly 20 minutes past five. Good morning.
1: If you're ready to take on Joburg at 5 a.m.,
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0: For a Tuesday, let's see if we can get 2 out of 2 on 0663 818 609. This morning's Brain Teaser taking us back to the year 1925. That's exactly 101 years ago, when in South Africa, this particular language was established as an official language. Now, the clue I will give you is that it is in the national anthem. You're probably sitting there, and there are several languages in the national anthem. Well, you got to figure out which one of them was officially established today, 101 years ago. 0663 818 609. Closer to your eyewitness news, I'll give you one more clue to get you closer to the money.

0: Music from Steven Sanchez. It's called Sweet Love. Back to back with Lockenville. Sun in my pocket, getting us about a minute away from your eyewitness news. We'll take a trip around the world, find out what's happening. Meantime, show me you're on the money for the brain teaser this morning, taking us back to the year 1925 when this language was officially established in South Africa. That was 101 years ago. The other clue is it was the cause of the Soweto student uprising in 1976, which is celebrated as Youth Day on the 16th of June, because this language was used as a medium of teaching. And the students did not want it. That should put you much closer to the money. 066-381-8609. Take a bash at it.
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3: With your 5:30 headlines, good morning. I'm Maki Malapo. We begin in the Eastern Cape, where Middelburg police are investigating a case of culpable homicide after five people died in a car accident on the N10 near Nguba in Chris Hani district. Three other passengers are being treated in hospital after sustaining injuries when the single vehicle lost control and overturned last night. Officials say the car was carrying eight passengers, and while the cause of the crash is under investigation, preliminary investigations indicate that the vehicle was overloaded. Higher Education Minister Budima Namela says his decision to dissolve the NSFAS board was aimed at restoring stability within the organization. Yesterday, Manamela announced that NSFAS has been placed under administration due to persistent governance failures. This comes after the resignation of two NSFAS board members who recently stepped down, citing a toxic working environment. And in the Middle East, Iran and the U.S. have traded fire over the Strait of Hormuz nearly a month after a fragile ceasefire. The United Arab Emirates has also accused Iran of attacking the country with missiles and drones, setting an oil refinery ablaze and injuring three Indian nationals. Yesterday's renewed attacks came after U.S. President Donald Trump announced an operation to escort trapped vessels through the Strait of Hormuz. Those are the headlines. More eyewitness news at 6 or as it happens.
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0: It's music from M by Hold, Numb Little Bug on 947 Stay Break, getting us to exactly 22 minutes away from 6 a.m. Jason Derulo, Want to Want Me, is exactly how we landed up here. Good morning. All right, are you on the money for the brain teaser this morning? Taking us back to the year 1925, when this language is officially established as an official language in South Africa. It's in the national anthem. And the other clue that I gave you is the 1976 student uprising was because the education department chose to teach in this particular language and they were not having it at all. I think any other clue would probably give away the facts of the language that we're looking for, but you were taught it in school as well. There was several that we were taught. But anyway, let's start off with a couple of your text messages. Eben, you're definitely correct. So is Amanda all the way in Boksburg. Pranesh, correct as well. So is Deline. Quinton, on the money. So is... who else do we have? Oh yeah, Deline says it's her mother tongue. All right, as for the rest of the city, you sent through your voice notes. Talk to me.
1: 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I think the answer today is Afrikaans.
2: 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Bonja from Rustenburg.
0: Mm-hmm.
2: 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Afrikaans.
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7: 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I think it has to be Afrikaans, looking at the time that the Vanderbeeks have arrived.
8: Morning, Nick. Liamiso. Your answer today is Afrikaans.
0: Liam, that is the correct answer. It's a language that has shown me flames multiple times. I have tried speaking it and to very little success. But I can tell you this much, though. When I did do it in high school, I did it on higher grade. So, yeah. A couple of years later, and I struggled to string a sentence together. But I think I understand enough to get me by. That's probably as far as it gets, though. Indeed, it was Afrikaans that was established today in 1925. The Trapper van der Geleken has been trapping us for a good 101 years now. For those that can't speak it, as for the rest, you're good.

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1: EWN, an update on the weather.
0: All right, let's find out what your weather's packing for today. Expect isolated showers right throughout the province of Gauteng. So umbrellas and raincoats are definitely going to be taking along with you this morning. Pretoria is kicking off at 12, reaching a high of 23. Joburg starting off really chilly at 9, so make sure you pack a warm jacket. Peaking at 19 degrees today. Vereeniging starting off at 10, reaching a high of 20 as well. If the plan is to head down to Durban today, expect cloudy conditions with isolated showers as well. So those umbrellas will come with you. Starting off at 20, reaching a high of 25 degrees. And if Cape Town's the destination, well, it's partly cloudy, no rain expected, starting off at 12, but reaching a high of only 16 degrees. For more comprehensive look at your weather, check out ewn.co.za. Otherwise, if you are leaving the house this morning, be prepared for a Cape Town winter with beanies, scarves, gloves, and jackets all coming in handy. And most importantly, those raincoats and umbrellas will come in handy.
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0: Caption required. The song speaks for itself. From Saki teaming up with Sidel musician Diplo, Tomorrow Silver, back to back with your choice of soundtrack to wake up this beautiful city of ours. Hazia's Take Me to Church for a beautiful Tuesday morning. That's officially all she wrote. Coming up next, Anela and the Club are ready to rock your world. Kick butt, take names, have a beautiful Tuesday, and I'll catch you nice and early tomorrow.
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4: 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And Zelda gives me a call to say Madiba wants to invite me to a gala dinner. 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I said, yes. 2 minutes later, I was like, yeah, they said you can stay for 2 weeks. I was like, oh, just like that.
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7: Overloaded car accident leads to the loss of several lives and NS was bought dissolved amid governance failures. Good evening, I'm Maki Mulapo. We begin in the Eastern Cape, where Middelburg police are investigating a case of culpable homicide after five people died in a car accident on the N10 Nyenqube and Chris Hani district. Three other passengers are being treated in hospital after sustaining injuries when the single vehicle lost control and overturned last night. Officials say the car was carrying eight passengers, and while the cause of the crash is under investigation, preliminary investigations indicate that the vehicle was overloaded. The driver is among people who were declared dead on the scene. This was the second accident recorded on the province's roads, leading to a total of 12 lives lost within 12 hours. Eastern Cape Transport spokesperson Unati Bingose.
8: We are calling on all motorists to prioritize safety, adhere to capacity limits, and avoid reckless behavior. Law enforcement visibility will be intensified as we work towards preventing further loss of lives on our roads.
7: Higher Education Minister Budima Namela says his decision to dissolve the NSFAS board was aimed at restoring stability within the organization. Yesterday, Manamela announced that NSFAS has been placed under administration due to persistent governance failures. This comes after the resignation of two NSFAS board members who recently stepped down, citing a toxic working environment. Alfara Mushona has more.
9: In 2018, NSFAS was placed under administration for the first time following years of financial difficulties and governance failures. In 2024, its board was once again dissolved and the institution placed under administration for similar reasons. A new board was appointed in February last year, but it has now also been dissolved, with NSFAS once again placed under administration. Higher Education Minister Budima Namela says it is becoming unsustainable for NSFAS to continue grappling with governance challenges.
10: I was also not satisfied that continued board-led governance in the prevailing circumstances would provide the level of assurance required to restore institutional stability, protect students, and safeguard public resources.
9: Professor Hlengani Mathebula has been appointed as the administrator of NSFAS in an effort to stabilize the institution. Alfa Ramshwana, Eyewitness News.
7: In the Middle East, Iran and the U.S. have traded fire over the Strait of Hormuz nearly a month after a fragile ceasefire. The United Arab Emirates has also accused Iran of attacking the country with missiles and drones, setting an oil refinery ablaze and injuring three Indian nationals. Yesterday's renewed attacks came after U.S. President Donald Trump announced an operation to escort trapped vessels through the Strait of Hormuz. Iran military officials have not denied the fresh strikes, but they say there was no premeditated plan to attack the U.S. UAE. U.S. forces say they destroyed six Iranian boats and shot down missiles and drones fired at U.S. Navy and commercial vessels by Tehran's military. But Tehran has denied its boats were destroyed, saying the U.S. strikes killed five civilians on boats carrying goods. Gold's trading at $4,534.68 an ounce. The rand's at 16.81 to the dollar, at 22.74 to the pound, at 19.65 to the euro. Brent crude oil is at $113.23 a barrel. A look at your weather. It's a cloudy Tuesday in store for Gauteng today, with widespread showers expected. Joburg is starting at lows of 11 degrees, peaking at highs of 18. Pretoria also at lows of 11, reaching highs of 21. Vereeniging is at 8 and 19 degrees. The top story: Middelburg police are investigating a case of culpable homicide after five people died in a car accident on the N10 near Nguba in the Chris Hani district in the Eastern Cape.
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11: Good morning, I'm Anthony Teixeira. Pep Guardiola and Man City have slipped up in the Premier League title race. The Spirits at Everton blitzed the second half and earned a point in a 3-3 draw. Doesn't change anything for leaders Arsenal. They still need to win all of their remaining fixtures in order to pick up their title.
12: It's better the point than the point, and it would have been better win the game that we needed at the point. So considering the difficulty, the opening, the incredible aggressive they play, we were there, we composed. The first half was exceptional, and and after that the second they make a step up, we play a good process, but not maybe the intention that we had in the first half.
11: Meanwhile, Nottingham Forest opened up a 6-point gap to the drop zone thanks to a 3-1 victory over Chelsea. On debut in that encounter for the Blues, Jesse Derry had to be rushed to hospital after clashing heads with his opponent Zach Abbott. Blues confirming he's stable. While Fabian Hoefsler won't be going anywhere, he signed a new long-term contract extension with Brighton. In cricket, the Mumbai Indians have kept their IPL playoff hopes alive with a 6-wicket win over the Lucknow Super Giants. The South Africans were the real stars in that encounter. With the ball, Corbin Bosch took 2 for 20, and the player of the match was Ryan Rickelton, who was delighted with 83 runs off of 32 balls in his innings. In rugby, former French centre Virimi Vakatawa and England number 8 Nathan Hughes have been handed international revivals. This comes after Fiji named them in an extended 50-player strong playing squad for the upcoming Nations Championship. The final squad is set to be announced at the start of July, and two-time golfing major winner Colin Morikawa has decided to take a break before the PGA Championship as he looks to end a 28-month win drought. It seemed to work last month to a certain extent as he took the Texas Open off and then a week later finished 7th in the Masters. Anthony Teixeira, Eyewitness News Sport.
6: We don't know what you've got lined up for today,
1: but we do know you're about to start your day the best way.
6: Anele in the Club on 947.

0: big in Randburg?
1: My boys race motorbike. One is 12.9, one is 17.
2: Which bikes are they riding at the moment?
1: CTR 150s on the short circuit, and then Caden has stepped up to a 600cc on the big circuit.
0: Yeah, I know that one.

0: It's Miles Smith, the 947-610 on the clock. Welcome to your Tuesday. This is Stay If You Want to Dance.
1: Good morning.
0: Yo, if no offense to you or anything, Miss Mackie there, but we are on a biscuit today. You know when you've got a flat tire, then they put that biscuit on?
1: Yeah, we got two.
0: We've got two biscuits today. Anthony Touchade standing in for Cindy. You'll find out at 7 o'clock why Cindy's not here. And then we've got... I call her the pop culture whisperer.
1: She really is. She knows everything about everyone's
0: Dude,
1: business. It's crazy.
0: Like, literally, I just have to go to her. Who this? I just show her a photo. Who this? And she knows exactly who she is. And this is why you're in here, because we are speaking Met Gala.
2: Yes.
0: South Africans really should call Met Gala Tuesday, right? Because that's when we all wake up to it, because it happens on a Monday night in America.
2: The first Monday of May.
0: Yes. You see, she knows these things. In South Africa, we are now going to be engrossed in this conversation. For the whole day.
2: Yes.
0: So lead us.
2: By the way, it's by far the most overwhelming thing to have to talk about, because how do I condense all the looks, all the stunning looks in literally just like a minute for radio, right?
0: We'll give you 2 minutes.
2: Okay, thank you. Anyway, so basically a parade of stars showed up to the red carpet, right? So it's like fashion's most anticipated event of the year. It's the Met Gala. It happens in New York. And this year's theme was actually Costume of Art, and it took place at the Metropolitan Museum of Art. So
0: I need to understand, because there's always a host, right?
2: Right.
0: Last year it was Lewis Hamilton.
2: Uh-huh.
0: Well, there's not one host. They have
1: like a patron.
0: Like
2: right.
0: What is that? What's the point? Do they want them to pull people? Because I also read an article that says that it is by far the most financially successful Met Gala this year.
2: Yes.
0: And they say it's the Beyonce effect, because obviously people will spend $100,000 a table,
2: right,
0: you know, to be around Beyonce and Jay-Z. Is that
2: right.
0: correct?
2: Well, I can't say for sure, but all I know is I think what they try to do is to attract as many people as possible, as you said.
0: Yeah.
2: And also, I guess it's also a matter of influence, right? And there's also just a certain message that is also trying to be communicated. You know what I mean? Like, they don't, I mean, to be picked for the to host the Met Gala.
0: It's a big deal.
2: It's a big deal, because this is a multi-billion rand event, and it's a fundraising event. You know what I mean?
0: At the heart of it, it's a fundraising event.
2: Yes,
1: for the museum.
0: Okay.
2: For the museum.
0: To keep the museum open.
1: Yeah.
2: Yes.
0: Okay.
2: Yes.
1: Sorry, did you say Beyonce and Jay-Z were there? Who was
0: and
1: all
0: Blue
1: there?
0: Ivy.
2: So Beyonce is co-chair, yes, and Blue Ivy debuted this year.
0: Venus Williams is also co-chair?
2: Yes, yes.
0: I didn't like Venus Williams' look. Matric Dance Springs.
2: Yeah, like, I mean, also considering that it's the theme is costume art, right?
0: Oh.
2: And also the theme, the dress code, in fact, is fashion is art. So other people like your Bad Bunnies did like an aging type of body type of look, right?
1: Just say it. He pitched up as an 18-year-old. He was 80. He did his makeup, so he looks old.
0: Heidi Klum pitched up as Lady Liberty. Was that Lady Liberty?
2: Well, it's a marble statue. That's about as much as I know.
0: Okay.
2: You know, I mean, Madonna rocked up in a ship, you know, with a ship on her head.
0: I like Kim Kardashian's look. It's simplistic, but it's also quite robotic. She looks like she's in a gold bodice, which is hard, and then the body looking banging, and then like an orange leather Shaka Ilembe ensemble at the bottom.
1: So this year, I'm sorry, catching straws, because I haven't seen it.

0: everything.
1: All right, so this year sounds like it was a costume party.
0: Yes, it was. Which I'm pretty sure Beyonce picked that theme because she's always in costume.
1: Because if someone were wearing a ship.
2: Yeah, I mean, you're turning the red carpet into a museum, you know? It's a stunning event, I think.
0: Okay, I'm going to come to you, but when I come to you, run me through your top five looks. I like, Beyonce didn't disappoint us because Beyonce usually disappoints when it comes to fashion. As her fans, it is the toughest thing to have to fight off you guys when you say she doesn't dress well. Because we can't defend her. She really, and y'all know I love Beyonce down, but when it comes to fashion, I'm always like, oh, What's she gonna do? I liked it.
1: She looks very pretty. Like, she's wearing like
0: statement. I do wish that she would venture away from the hair though, because that hair is normal. And when I say hair, I didn't like Rihanna's dress, but Rihanna's face and hair made it all worth it.
2: Yes.
0: Because she goes there type of thing.
2: Yes.
0: I love Teyana Taylor.
2: Yes.
0: That whole like shimmer. But then also the reason I like Teyana Taylor, had she not done the hair thing as well, it wouldn't make sense.
2: Mm-hmm.
0: I like Kim Kardashian.
1: This is a costume party. I'm going through the looks as you mentioned them. Looking at Rihanna now, I can see that.
2: I know it's controversial, but Nicki Minaj, I also just enjoyed her look.
0: I haven't seen it.
2: She looks like a fairy. I don't know how to describe it, but oh my gosh, like I just thought she looked so stunning as well.
0: No, she can be controversial and look good. Two things can exist at the same time.
2: That is true. That is true.
0: I want to go for Nicki. We are going to put all these posts up, by the way, all of our suggested best looks, but you as well, please comment on Instagram with your Nicki look great. Is this her?
2: No. It's like a pink bluey type of.
1: That's the one. This is the one.
2: Yes,
1: she looks like a fairy dress.
0: Are you sure that's not AI?
1: No, that's not AI. She looks like candy floss.
0: Because guys, here she is standing with Kim Kardashian, and she's not wearing that.
2: Does it say 2026? Wait, what?
0: Can I tell you what's going to happen as well? The AI,
1: maybe
0: a lot of people
1: AI.
0: Create their own looks
2: on
0: what
2: goodness.
0: They wish the person had worn.
2: Right.
0: And then we're all going to get confused. So just make sure that you guys are looking at the right things. It's Met Gala Tuesday, people. Max, quickly, your top five looks. Nicki Minaj.
2: Okay, I'm so sorry, but my girl, Tyler, I really like that crystal look that she has on. Like, you know, she looks wet, but like crystal wet. I don't know if that makes sense.
0: Okay, yes.
2: I also love Rihanna's outfit. I think she's stunning. Teyana Taylor could never do any wrong in my eyes. I love Beyonce's look as well. Bad Bunny for sure, but also honorable mention. In a world where men always wear tuxedos and it's boring, he may look like he's really wearing a tuxedo gown, but I really like A$AP Rocky's look as well.
0: The pink one, eh?
2: Yes.
0: Yes, okay.
2: Yes.
0: There we go.
1: You guys are really into this, eh? This Met Gala fashion thing.
0: Dude, one day you guys are going to see me at the Met Gala. And I'm going to shut it all down.
2: I'll be there with your holding address.
0: Because you have to get invited. So you have to do something remarkable. And then Anna Wintour gets hold of you and she's like, okay, I'm going to invite you. Or a company buys a table for $100,000 and then they invite you. But I mean, for instance, Meryl Streep has never been to the Met Gala.
1: She's never been invited.
0: Only recently does she start getting invited. Kelly Rowland has never been to the Met Gala. This was the first year she was invited because Beyonce is hosting it as well. So it doesn't matter how big of a celebrity you are, you can fall through the cracks and never crack an invite
1: only
0: to the Met Gala.
1: Only so many seats.
0: Yes. So this is why it's such a remarkable thing.
1: I did not know.
0: You don't just be like, I'm famous.
1: Mm-mm. I thought it was just famous people chasing up.
0: No, it's a big deal to get invited. Huge. Massive. Colossal. Thanks.

0: Teaming up with Sia, this one is Titanium. 6:21 on the clock, and we are having our very own Met Gala this coming weekend here in Johannesburg. I'll tell you that much.
1: Yeah, everyone's going to be dressing up as well.
0: I can tell you, I am going to fit my fairy godmother dress this morning after the show.
1: I know that you guys have been working on this dress for longer than I think you worked on your wedding dress.
0: Totally. Like
1: that's how long it's been now.
0: And last week I went to go, you know, have a fitting, and they said, what do you think? I said, more flowers.
1: More?
0: I said, more flowers. They said, more flowers it is. What's that word? We need to get you to the magical Marvel Family Fest. I can tell you that Saturday is sold out, and we told you this was going to happen. But don't worry, we've got tickets for you for Sunday. You can still buy. You go to magicalmarvelfamilyfest.com. The tickets are there. There's also a way to go through Howler. Whatever you're doing, use Anele Magic in the keyword, and that could get you upgrades. I'm going to get you the Explorer Suites. I'm going to start giving away my Explorer Suites today as well, just by the way.
1: Okay, so follow Anele on social media, and you'll find all those details. But right now, here on Anele in the Club,
0: we've got 4 tickets for you.
1: That's right. And at the end of the week, by the way, we are also going to upgrade someone who's won this week.
0: Basically, what we're saying is, if you want to get an Explorer suit, you need to stay with 947.
1: That's it.
0: 947 is where all of that's going to happen. Okay, we're playing What's That Word. We take a mom who's having a rant, since everything is about moms this week. It's Mother's Day on Sunday. Yes, Jonathan, you forgot. Yes, Brandon, mom's birthday. Chabulo, mom.
1: Mom's Day.
0: Mom's Day on Sunday, okay? So we've taken a mom who's having a rant. We've taken a word out. You have to tell us what the word is that's missing. Let's give you a team round so you can warm yourself up.
2: Do you think it's a good idea to put a photo on Facebook to advertise yourself in such a way?
0: Naked photo.
1: No, it's not naked. It's going to be, you know, Facebook wouldn't allow that. No, it's going to be like a bikini photo.
0: Oh.
1: I think your mom's saying this is a bikini photo.
0: You think that's the way you want to present yourself to the world?
1: Yeah.
0: Let's see what the reveal is.
2: Do you think it's a good idea to put a party photo on Facebook to advertise yourself in such a way?
1: A party photo.
0: You know, yesterday you made a point about this game. What you need to do is figure out what your mom has scolded you about. And that's how you'll win the tickets.
1: And then project and then guess the word.
0: And if you're a mom, you need to look at the things that you have ranted about to your kids, about their behavior. And then you're going to get the tickets. 011-8838-947 for 4 tickets to the Magical Marble Family Fest happening this weekend in Johannesburg. What is the missing word from this mom rant?
3: You know, I'm so tired of the stuff you're doing.
0: What? Say it again.
3: You know, I'm so tired of the stuff you're doing.
0: I'm so tired of your attitude.
1: Attitude feels long because she says that very quickly.
3: You know, I'm so tired of the stuff you're doing.
0: Yeah, but I mean, the 4-letter word I have in my head just would not suffice on the radio.
1: No,
0: you
1: call me that.
0: I'm so tired of your stuff. I'm so tired of. Say it again.
3: You know, I'm so tired of the stuff you're doing.
0: Luckily, we've got tickets. You need to get your hands on these 4 that Frankie's got in his hand as we speak.
1: Actions. So tired of your actions. Maybe? No.
0: You may also take the guesses that we give you, by the way.
1: Yeah, you can try.
0: Just because we're guessing, it doesn't mean you can't go for it. 011-8838-947. This is how Anele in the Club at 947 wakes you up with 4 tickets to the most coveted tickets in town this week.
1: Magical Marble Family Fest.
0: You got in there. Yeah, it's a scramble, but it's there.
1: The Family Fest.
0: 4 tickets with a chance of being upgraded to the Explorer Suite on Friday. Give us a ring.
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0: Del Rey's Summertime Sadness coming up to 6:30. We're standing by for news headlines. Before we go there, we need to ask you, would you like 4 tickets to the Magical Marvel Family Fest happening this weekend at the James and Ethel Gray Park? What's that word? Another grand collaboration with Investec, and this weekend everything is going to come to an extreme stop as we celebrate literally all ages, all generations. The young explorers are looked after, the grand explorers,
1: the
0: right?
1: The baby explorers. So the baby explorers under 2, then the young explorers 2 to 17, experienced explorers, that's us, 18 plus, and then the grand explorers. You know who the grand explorers are.
0: If grandma and grandpapa are going to be in town this weekend,
1: yeah,
0: you can spoil them as well. Tickets are at magicalmarblefamilyfest.com. Like I say, use Alele Magic and you'll stand a chance of being upgraded to the Explorer Suites. Right now, we're playing you a mother ranting about someone. I panicked when we played that because in the beginning it sounded a little like me.
1: I did think it was you for a second.
0: I was like, I like it. Why would you send these people this thing? Okay, so there's a mom ranting. There's a word missing. What's the word that's missing?
2: You know, I'm so tired of your... I'm so tired of the stuff you're doing. You know, I'm so tired of your... I'm so tired of the stuff you're doing.
0: Christine in Edenville. Good morning.
3: Good morning. How are you?
0: We're great. Are you on your way to work?
3: I am, yes.
0: Okay. Where do you work?
3: I work in Limbra Business Park.
0: Okay, so it's not too far from Edenville,
1: yeah.
0: Ne?
1: Yeah.
3: No.
0: Okay, it's a quick drive. Let's see if you can pick up 4 tickets to the Magical Marvel Family Fest on your quick drive. Talk to us. What's the missing word?
3: I think the missing word is you.
0: I'm so tired of you. I'm so tired of this.
2: You know, I'm so tired of your... I'm so tired of the stuff you're doing.
0: No. Oh, Christine, no. Okay, you can keep on trying on 011-8838-947. In Walkerville, we've got 7-year-old Damien.
1: Damien, good morning.
4: Good morning.
0: How are you?
4: Good, thanks, and you?
0: We are so good. Are you on your way to school?
4: Yes.
0: Great. Wouldn't it be wonderful to get to school and you've won 4 tickets to the Magical Marvel Family Fest?
4: Yes, it'll be very great.
1: It will be very great. Okay, Damien, tell us, what is the missing word in this mom's rant?
4: Attitude.
0: I'm so tired of your attitude. I'm so tired of the stuff that you're doing.
2: You know, I'm so tired of your... I'm so tired of the stuff you're doing.
0: Oh, that was Damien. Such a good guess. I thought you were right, Damien. Oh, sorry, boo-boo. You can keep on trying, okay? And we're giving these tickets away all week, so this is not the end for you. It's never the end.
4: Thank you.
0: Thank you, Baba.
1: You,
0: enjoy school. Oh, man.
1: You wanted to give them to
0: me. I know. I just have
1: Damien wants to go play Nerf Wars.
2: You know, I'm so tired of your... I'm so tired of the stuff you're doing.
5: Nonsense.
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11: 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Oh. These phones.
0: Oh, phone was a good idea.
1: Mood was a good idea.
0: Oh, well, all of you are wrong, so it means no one is correct yet.
1: No.
0: Call us, 011-8838-947. 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What's the missing word?
2: You know, I'm so tired of your... I'm so tired of the stuff you're doing.
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1: Traffic lights out this morning with pointsmen on duty. Sandton, Mike 1 North at Grayston Drive, Winnie Mandela at Monte Cassino Boulevard, then Old Pretoria Road at Olifantsfontein, the N1 South at Olifantsfontein, as well as the R55 at Main Road in Kyalami. Like I said, traffic lights out, but there are pointsmen on duty at all of those junctions.
5: In your 6:30 headlines, Higher Education Minister Budima Namela says his decision to dissolve the ANISFAS board was aimed at restoring stability within the organization. Yesterday, Manamela announced that ANISFAS has been placed under administration due to persistent governance failures. This comes after the resignation of two ANISFAS board members who recently stepped down, citing a toxic working environment. The DA in KwaZulu-Natal is calling for the murder case of one of its members to be prioritized at a national level, claiming it was politically motivated. Aspirant councillor Prince Xaba was shot and killed while sleeping a week ago. The party has hailed him as a leader who worked hard to build its structures in the Upapasi rural area. And in the Middle East, Iran and the U.S. have traded fire over the Strait of Hormuz nearly a month after a fragile ceasefire. The United Arab Emirates has also accused Iran of attacking the country with missiles and drones, setting oil refinery ablaze and injuring three Indian nationals. Those are the headlines. More Eyewitness News at 7 or as it happens.
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0: Tima ODV with Sarah Jackson, Save Me. Yo, we are making you party today.
1: No, no, no. From, I said to you that the remix of Summertime Sadness to where we are now. Yeah, it's
0: but
1: Tuesday,
0: remember
1: guys.
0: Remember before that we played David Guetta with Sia, Titanium. Yes. Oh, they, someone is still stuck in the spirit of Ultra.
1: Dogs.
0: And that someone is us. What's that word? Right, this coming weekend at James and Ethel Gray Park, the magical Marble Family Fest. We've got four tickets to get you there. Bear in mind, on Friday, we'll upgrade one of the winners from this week to the Explorer Suite. Everything is happening this weekend. It is, you know, James and Ethel Gray Park is going to be transformed into enchanted,
1: it's a wonderland.
0: Magical,
1: it's a wonderland.
0: Whimsical wonderland.
1: 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Magical views of the stage, attentive service from a wonderful wait staff. There'll be a select bundle of champagne, Fanta, the champagne's for mom,
0: Fanta
1: juice,
0: yes.
1: And still water waiting for you as you arrive, and it's your home base. Because that's the thing, you're going to be missioning around across the whole
0: so
1: family fest. But then you can all come back and sit there in your little Explorer Suite.
0: Tobile in Heidelberg, good morning.
2: Good morning, Anele.
0: How are you, doll?
2: I'm good, how are you?
0: We are great. So this is the mom rant.
3: You know, I'm so tired of your I'm so tired of the stuff you're doing.
0: What's the missing word? What do you think?
2: Action.
0: I'm so tired of your actions. I'm so tired.
3: I'm so tired of your. I'm so tired of the stuff you're doing.
0: No.
1: Oh, Tamila.
0: No. No.
3: You know, I'm so tired of your. I'm so tired of the stuff you're doing.
4: I'm so tired of your pranks.
5: Think it's. I'm so tired of your lies.
6: Think she says, I'm so tired of your lies.
7: I am so tired of your behavior.
8: I think it would be rudeness.
9: Tired of your untidiness.
10: Behavior.
11: I think what she's saying is, I'm so tired of your untidiness.
12: Oh no.
0: Fantastic guesses. All of you are wrong. We're still on the prowl for that right answer. Let's go to Boksburg. Good morning, Sinead.
13: Hi, Nelly. How are you?
0: We're good. How are you, darling?
13: I am awesome. Thank you.
0: Okay, talk to us. What is the missing word?
13: I think she's saying, I'm tired of your face.
0: Yeah.
1: Do moms say that, Sinead?
0: Sometimes we just want you
13: sometimes
0: to...
13: Sometimes do.
0: Yeah.
1: I'm tired of your face.
0: Yeah, because also when you reprimanding your child, then they pull like this face. Like,
13: I'm talking about that face.
0: Yeah, like, you're like don't do that. Don't pull that
1: don't
0: face.
1: Don't roll your eyes at me.
0: I'm tired of your face. I'm tired of the stuff that you're doing. I can stand, I can get behind this.
3: You know, I'm so tired of your face. I'm so tired of the stuff you're doing.
1: There we go,
13: I told you.
0: Girl, we'll see you.
13: My kids are not going to like me so much now.
0: No, but you're going to take them to the Magical Marble Family Fest. I think you can make up for it, Mom.
13: They're going to love it. Thank you guys so much.
0: Oh, we'll it's see amazing. You this weekend. This is not the end. Please do not despair. Like Frank is the custodian of the tickets. He's been holding on to them because he knows we'll lose them.
1: Yes, here we go. These are the four I'm giving to Sinead.
0: Okay.
1: And now we'll get four more tomorrow.
0: Awesome.
1: Okay. Wake up with a bang. Hey, wake up! I'm early.

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1: Hey, Anela and the Thug. 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
6: 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Biggest problems on the roads this morning: Bedford View, an accident on the N3 North before Van Buren. Traffic slow from Eerlands at the moment. Mike 1 North building up between Xavier Street and Carr Street. And then Protea Glen, a collision on Main Road at Wild Chestnut Street, causing delays. Let me know if you come across anything else. 084-00-00-947.
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0: There's 20,000 Rand to be won. Pleasure. Welcome to Anela in the Club.
10: Thank you. Morning, guys. How you guys doing?
0: Oh, it's our pleasure.
6: I'm well. Thank you, Pleasure. How are you?
10: I'm very excited to be here this morning.
0: So, your name is Pleasure. Your sister's name is Delight. Your parents are awesome people. I must just tell you that right now. Yeah.
10: Listen, the best.
0: So, Pleasure's here, Delight's here, friends Lerato, Tepo, Mpumi, Paledi, as well as Bunolo are also helping.
10: A lot of people are here as well.
0: If you guys don't win this, that's all I'm saying. Mm-hmm. Can we count you down?
10: Yes, please.
0: Okay, go. We're going in 3, 2, 1. Let's go.
6: Who won the Miami Grand Prix?
10: Pass.
6: True or false? Suzuki has been part of South African roads for over 15 years.
10: True.
0: Yes.
6: How many fans did Minister Gayton McKenzie promise to take to the World Cup?
10: 30.
6: Spell the word resemble.
10: R-E-S-E-M-B-M-B-L-E.
0: Yes.
6: Businessman Mazwe Kubeka reported himself to which police station on Saturday?
0: Yes.
6: What letter comes before the letter U in the alphabet?
10: V.
6: Human remains were found in which animal at Kumati River?
10: Crocodile.
0: Yes.
6: Which Premier League team qualified for Champions League after 2 years?
10: Pass.
6: Fetch Your Life is a 2019 song by Prince KB and who?
10: I know her. Psyche.
0: Yes.
6: What does USB stand for?
10: Pass. I know there's Lando Norris.
6: Who won the Miami Grand Prix?
10: Lando Norris.
6: How many fans did Minister Gayton McKenzie promise to take to the World Cup?
10: 30.
6: What letter comes before the letter U in the alphabet?
10: V.
0: Where are these people? Where's Delight? Where's Lerato?
10: Timmy Antonelli.
0: Yes.
10: Yeah,
0: you're correct, but you're late. Where's Tepo? Where's Mpumi? Where's Baledi? Where are these people that were all standing behind you?
10: They're texting.
6: Texting. Oh, are you alone? Yeah. And they're all texting. Chats, but that's.
0: Yeah, okay. 1, 2, 3, 4, 5 out of 10 is what you got. A pleasure. That's 1,000 rands in cash.
10: All right, thank you.
0: But wait, Kaloku, let's do corrections. Who won the Miami Grand Prix? Kimi Antonelli. How many fans did Minister Gayton McKenzie promise to take to the World Cup? 20. What letter comes before the letter U in the alphabet? It's T. Which Premier League qualified for Champions League after 2 years? Man United. And then what does USB stand for? Universal Serial Bus.
2: 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That's it from the 20,000 Rand Pop Quiz with Suzuki. 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
0: I hate it when bad things happen to good people.
6: You could hear.
0: Because you could hear he was a good person.
6: Yes. 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Right?
0: What happened? Okay, Stain City School in four ways.
6: Stand up.
0: There you go. It's the My School Top 5. If you want to know what the number one song at Stain City School in Foy's is, you're about to find out.
11: My School Top 5.
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13: Hi, Anela and the club. This is Liesl, the director of the EYC at Stain City School. And these are our great noughts introducing our song at number 5.
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4: Stuart West, the executive head of the majestic Stain City School. A huge shout out to all of our passionate parents. The song that I've picked for our number two song is the anthem for connection and purpose from the Red Clay Strays, Wanna Be Loved.

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2: Hi, my name is Catherine King, Head of College Music and Choir Conductor at Stain City School. Our number one song is Something Inside So Strong by Lyra.

0: wanted to win Idols, you had to go in with this song sooner or later.
1: No, somewhere along the line you were singing it.
0: Somewhere along the line. Yeah. Then you're like, yeah. It's Lyra.
2: Doing me wrong, so wrong.
0: It's the number one song at Stain City School in Four Ways. Thank you, guys. Amazing. Woo! Something inside. If you want to be like Stain City School in Four Ways, in Stain City, send us a voice note. Send us a voice message. Send us a message, actually, rather, on our WhatsApp line.
1: Just type out the words My School Top 5 and you send that off to 084-00-00947. We got space for you tomorrow morning, just before 7, okay?
0: Let's go. 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
1: Mm-hmm.
0: 947. Bosch and Finish are bringing the fun back to hosting with your chance to win the ultimate kitchen upgrade. Oh, I didn't realize that's the prize. Now you've got my attention.
1: Yep. Every host knows that one guest who loves the invite, there's a guest that loves the invite, but the aftermath, right? You know what that's like.
0: WhatsApp the keywords Bosch 947. That's B-O-S-C-H 947. WhatsApp those words to 083-336-2923 and tell us about the biggest dish dodger you know. Now tell us, what's a dish dodger?
1: A dish dodger is someone who enjoys the party, comes for the dinner, and then as soon as it's time to start clearing up, they're the first out the door.
0: Yeah, I've got this thing in the morning.
1: I've got to run, man. Yeah, I've got to get up early tomorrow morning.
0: You know, I'm running a half marathon in the morning.
1: I don't want to leave you with all of this, but is it okay?
0: Can I have a coat? 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My Uber's here. I just need to run. 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
1: 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Biggest problems on the roads at the moment, Bedford View, there's an accident, N3 North before Van Buren. Traffic is slow from Eerlands, Protea Glen, a collision on Main Road at Wild Chestnut Street causing delays. Then traffic lights out, big ones, but there are pointsmen on duty today. Sandton, M1 North, Mike 1 North at Grayston Drive, Winnie Mandela at Monte Cassino Boulevard, the R55 at Main and Malibongwe at Mahogany.
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11: And as for sport, dissolved and a new administrator appointed, and A-listers turned the Met Gala red carpet into a museum. Good morning, I'm Maki Malapo. Higher Education Minister Buti Manamela says his decision to dissolve the Annisfis board was aimed at restoring stability within the organization. Yesterday, Manamela announced that Annisfis has been placed under administration due to persistent governance failures. This comes after the resignation of two Annisfis board members who recently stepped down, citing a toxic working environment. Alfara Mushwana has more.
12: In 2018, Annisfis was placed under administration for the first time following years of financial difficulties and governance failures. In 2024, its board was once again dissolved and the institution placed under administration for similar reasons. A new board was appointed in February last year, but it has now also been dissolved, with Annisfis once again placed under administration. Higher Education Minister Buti Manamela says it is becoming unsustainable for Annisfis to continue grappling with governance challenges.
13: I was also not satisfied that continued board-led governance in the prevailing circumstances would provide the level of assurance required to restore institutional stability, protect students and safeguard public resources.
12: Professor Hlengani Mathebula has been appointed as the administrator of Annisfis in an effort to stabilize the institution. Alfa Ramshwana, Eyewitness News.
11: The DA in KwaZulu-Natal is calling for the murder case of one of its members to be prioritized at a national level, claiming it was politically motivated. Aspirant councillor Prince Xaba was shot and killed while sleeping a week ago. The party has hailed him as a leader who worked hard to build its structures in the Upaphasi rural area. KwaZulu-Natal DA deputy leader Thembi Songema.
14: He started by fighting against the bridge that was supposed to be built years ago, and he started questioning that, and even he died when he was doing the preparations of having a peaceful march. So whether we like it or not, but we have to associate this with political killings.
11: Ngema has bemoaned the police's response to the case.
14: He was murdered on Sunday, but the police only arrived to take the details on Wednesday.
11: And finally, a parade of stars showed up to the red carpet of fashion's most anticipated event of the year, the Met Gala in New York. This year's event took place under the theme Costume Art at the Metropolitan Museum of Art, accompanied by the dress code Fashion as Art. The exhibition focuses on the relationship between clothing, the human form, and artistic expression, featuring garments spanning 5,000 years to examine how fashion and fine art engage with the body. The guest list was especially starry this year, with the event's co-chairs including actress Nicole Kidman, tennis star Venus Williams, global editorial director of Vogue, Anna Wintour, and the musical multi-hyphenate Beyoncé.
15: I think it's really just experiencing this through the eyes of blue and being able to relax. And I think for me, I'm wearing Olivier Rousteing, who is
16: so good.
15: Someone that's been so loyal to me, and I've done so many incredible, iconic looks with him. So it's really about representing him, just celebrating whoever, whatever God gave you.
11: Gold's trading at $4,535.61 an ounce. The rand's at 16.82 to the dollar, at 22.74 to the pound, at 19.64 to the euro. Brent crude oil is at $113.06 a barrel. A look at your weather. It's a cloudy Tuesday in store for Gauteng today, with widespread showers expected. Joburg is starting at lows of 11 degrees, peaking at highs of 18. Pretoria is at 11 and 21. Vereeniging is at 8 and 19 degrees. The top story: Higher Education Minister Buti Manamela says his decision to dissolve the Annisfis board was aimed at restoring stability within the organization.
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17: Good morning, I'm Anthony Teixeira. Man City's Premier League title chase looks to have imploded in the space of 13 minutes last night. They had been in control and leading thanks to a Doku first half stunner, only for Everton's Barry to score a brace and O'Brien another with less than 10 minutes to play. Haaland and another Doku wonder strike saw City fight back to parity as it ended 3-3. It means Pep Guardiola's side need Arsenal to drop points in their final three games in order to reclaim that title.
18: They have to win our games. So now it's in our hands. If they win all the games, the title will be for Arsenal. So what we have to do is win our game, next one, recover well, and have to have a series of games, 3 days, 3 days, 3 days, and this is what we have to do.
17: Arsenal have their minds on more important matters this evening as they play the UEFA Champions League semi-final second leg against Atletico Madrid with it all a square, 1-1. Meanwhile, Chelsea have now gone 2 months without a league win. They suffered a sixth successive defeat, this time a 3-1 to heavily rotated Nottingham Forest. A court in the Netherlands has saved the Dutch league from being dismissed this season, while NSC Breda's legal challenge found courts had ruled against them in favour of the national setup, who had refused to approve a replay of the match between NAC and Go Ahead Eagles after they fielded Dean James. At the time, the defender had obtained Indonesian citizenship to represent the Asian nation at international level, and the Netherlands restricts dual citizenship, with NAC arguing that he was ineligible to play in that game and had to be re-registered. At the time, he, of course, was registered as a Dutch player. And in rugby, former All Black World Cup winning coach Sir Steve Hansen admits he's warming up to the idea of selecting overseas-based players, however, only for exceptional talent. The country has a strict policy to select only players that ply their trade in New Zealand, with the New Zealand's most successful head coach saying that the Springboks' back-to-back success and open-door policy has proven to be successful, also suggesting if players had already received 20 caps before moving overseas, they'd be eligible. Anthony Teixeira, Eyewitness News Sport.

0: big in Randburg?
1: My boys race motorbike. Oh. One is 12.9, one is 17.
2: Which bikes are they riding at the moment?
1: CBR 150s on the short circuit, and then Caden has stepped up to a 600cc on the big circuit.
0: Yeah, I know that one.

0: I just might. It's Bruno Mars kicking off the 7 o'clock hour for us here on 947. I just might. So, Thembekile is not here. He was feeling under the weather already yesterday.
1: Yeah.
0: Flu A, guys, eh? Vitamin C, flu gone, F a flu C, all of those stuff. Get in on it.
1: Yeah, but there's a virus going around.
0: It's going

0: Cindy, however, her reason for not being here is a little bit more comical.
1: Hi, guys. So I'm not in today because I somehow like dislocated my jaw something on a crouton of all things. But let me tell you, those caramelized onion cheese croissant things from Woolworths, totally worth it.
0: Firstly, this has got nothing to do with this conversation. Croutons are a mess. Stay away. People against crouton, I'm the president of it.
2: I love a crouton.
0: This is going to be a conversation for another day.
2: Okay.
0: A conversation for another day. Park it. We'll have the crouton debate one of these days. Right now, as soon as Cindy told us that she had dislocated her jaw because she lost the fight to food, I was just like, there you have it.
2: Because I went, the first thing I said was, you dislocated your jaw. And she said, yes, it got stuck.
0: And then they had to rigamajig it, pop
2: it back in.
0: And now the specialist can only see her today at 7:45.
2: Yeah, because apparently she's got loose jaw.
0: From all the nonsense she talks on the radio. I'm sure everyone is saying, yeah. So all that nonsense she talks on the radio, finally.
2: 20 years, it's caught up with you.
0: Yeah. Listen. Here, what's not surprising, though, is somebody losing a fight to food.
2: Yeah.
0: I once lost a fight to food.
2: What food?
0: You'll be very surprised.
2: What fight?
0: My favorite treat, toasted cheese and tomato. The tomato was too hot. And then the skin of the tomato got caught on my chin, burnt me to heaven, okay?
2: Did you have an actual mark?
0: Yes, I had an actual mark. It was so... And now you're...
2: That's the worst. It's the embarrassing moment where you're like,
0: and then you're just trying to be like, what's burning me? That little bit of too hot tomato. Delicious sandwich. Lost the fight to it.
2: And the worst is obviously in that situation, you pitch up at the office the next day and everyone goes, oh, Shane, what happened to your face? And you go, tomato.
0: But this is like Cindy. It's like, what happened?
2: Loose jaw.
0: Croutons. He's like, no, Brady, no. Talk to us. It's a safe space. 011-8838-947. When have you ever lost a fight to food?
2: Right. So we're talking either something happened to your body because of it.
0: Mm.
2: So this could be any kind of reaction you had to it. Maybe it's something that got stuck.
0: Maybe, I'll tell you, Gary from my primary school in Petersburg, now Polokwane, Pimps. Gary, I think it's Gary something, Gary Gray or Gary. He had braces. And he ate one of those Wilson's toffees.
2: No.
0: The black one.
2: You're not supposed to eat that with braces.
0: Yeah, and then it got stuck. And as he ripped it out, an entire, entire top row of braces.
2: No.
0: Gone.
2: No.
0: The year was 1995.
2: And because they tell you, you're not supposed to eat toffees or fizzes or anything.
0: Really?
2: Like, yeah. Because it'll get stuck in your braces.
0: Yeah, bar one as well has been known to leave with people's braces.
2: Right.
0: These are the stories that we're looking for. Please don't be shy. Please don't be embarrassed. You heard my story.
2: We all survived it.
0: You survived to tell the tale.
2: Exactly.
0: Right here. 011-8838-947. Send us a voice note. 084-000-947. When have you ever lost the fight to food? Or maybe you didn't lose the fight, but yeah, it was a duel, eh?
2: I have a moment like that. I'll tell you just now, but I have a moment where...
0: Where there was a fight and you survived.
2: It was a touch and go, eh?
0: Yeah, was it a throw? was it a Soweto derby?
3: Chat to Anele and the club. Call 011-8838-9.

0: is absolutely nothing wrong with the song. Coldplay with Viva La Vida on 947. If you just joined us, Thembekile's off sick, has got is feeling a bit fluish. Normal around this time of the year. Cindy, however, she's not here because...
1: Hi, guys. So I'm not in today because I somehow like dislocated my jaw or something on a crouton. A crouton. Of all things, but let me tell you, those caramelized onion cheese croissant things from Woolworths, totally worth it.
0: Totally worth looking like killer jaw.
2: Yeah. Now, Cindy's got loose jaw, and she's going to the loose jaw specialist today.
0: I'm pretty sure they've got a more professional name than loose jaw specialist.
2: There's obviously some kind of scientific name for it. But that's what it boils down to. They're going to go check her jaw, make sure that it's not too loose.
0: 011-883-8947 a voice note 084-00-00-947. When have you ever lost a fight to food? Because when you look at croutons, especially the cheese ones, you're just like, I mean, come
2: innocuous,
0: on.
2: Innocuous, man. Nothing can happen there.
0: You know, Tosa moms like to say, meaning you'll never lose a fight to something that doesn't talk.
2: Right.
0: Until the croutons say, hi, where can we sit?
3: I once lost a fight to slap chips. I choked on it. I almost died.
0: Oh my
3: Thank
0: word.
3: God somebody came to save me.
4: Anele, that same thing happened to me, toasted cheese and tomato. That's why I don't eat toasted cheese and tomato. Because that stupid tomato burnt me on my chin too.
5: I broke two teeth on the most heavenly thing was a little bone from a braai lamb choppy.
6: I lost a fight to food, to my favorite food, noodles. I was eating, then there was one noodle stuck in my throat, and I had to go and retrieve it.
0: Retrieve it!
2: That's what happened to me, right? I made the most delicious steak once, right?
0: Uh-huh.
2: And I was so proud on the braai there, so proud of the steak. And we were sitting down eating it. And you know when there's this piece of sinew in the steak? So you cut a piece of steak. Like you'll
0: what sinew?
2: Sinew is like the little stretch.
0: The membrane.
2: The membrane, yeah. The stretchy part,
0: yeah.
2: Right? So I cut it and then I start chewing and I start swallowing. Now the steak in my mouth has broken into two, but they're still attached with the little.
0: So the one goes down, but the one remains in your mouth.
2: Yes. So the one goes down and now the one's in my mouth, but now, you know that moment where you feel like you're choking?
0: Yes.
2: And then you've got to go dig it out. So at the table now, you're sort of pulling the other piece of steak back up. Looked like a turkey.
0: Do you know what it looks like? It looks like that uncle that had to get the crocodile in the Komati River.
2: Yes.
0: That's exactly what it is.
2: Pulled out.
0: Ricardo, you're in Norwood. Good morning.
7: Morning, Anele and the club. How are you guys?
0: We're good, Ricardo. And the fact that you're talking to us means you live to tell the tale. When did you lose a fight to food?
7: Yeah, so it's my first time on the radio. Sorry.
0: Oh, okay. Welcome to the club. Welcome to the
7: Thank
0: club.
7: You, man.
0: Okay.
7: Thank you. So I used to have a tongue piercing, right, for some time.
0: Mm.
7: I had a stainless steel ball. And I had one, two at a braai. And I also had a steak, I think it was. And I don't know how I bit that thing, but all I know is that metal ball cracked my tooth. I cracked my tooth in half at the back. So that's how I lost the fight to food. Needless to say, I don't have that tongue ring anymore.
0: Did you take it out immediately and be like, this is not worth it?
7: So, like, right there and then, I was so angry, but I couldn't be angry at anybody else.
0: Because it's all your fault. The steak was staking, the tongue ring was tongue ringing.
2: It was your choice.
0: It was you, buddy.
7: I right there and then, everyone didn't understand why I got so angry all of a sudden. So
0: I was punching air. When that tomato bit me, it like burned me on my chin. I was like, who am I mad at? Who am I mad at? Fruit and veg, when I catch you.
2: Ancestors, why is no one protecting me?
0: Ricardo, thanks for the call. We're going to Bedford View. Lauren?
8: How's it on LN team?
9: Morning.
0: This is the worst fight I've ever heard. Ever. Lauren, what food item did you lose against?
8: Plain and simple vanilla ice cream.
0: How? It melts.
8: It melts, you'd assume. But apparently 8.5 months pregnant, your teeth are not the same. So I was eating my vanilla ice cream to help with my heartburn, middle of COVID. And suddenly I had something crunchy in my mouth. It was my back molar.
2: Came out with the ice cream.
8: Yep.
2: How on earth?
0: No.
2: How on earth?
0: No, the fight here is with your dentist, my angel. leave Derrymaid alone.
8: Listen, even they were completely confused.
0: What?
2: How did it... So what did it, was it the sucking and then it just pulled out the... How did you manage this?
8: Apparently it was just cold enough to actually cause it to crack.
0: What?
8: And when it cracked, it fell out. So I was wondering if I was eating ice cream with nuts. Nope, yes. It was plain vanilla.
2: Oh, that's disgusting. Wow.
0: Okay, the question here, always, guys, did you continue eating the ice cream?
8: I did. I finished my ice cream, all of it.
0: There you go. You just take it.
2: Oh, it's a double whammy. It was COVID and you were pregnant.
0: Oh
2: no, you were finishing that ice cream.
8: I was entitled to my ice cream.
0: Because what do you do? Then do you take the molar and then put it on the side and carry on?
8: Oh. I just kept the piece and took it with me to the dentist the following morning.
2: Question quickly, just between you and because I've always wondered, do they use that piece then to fix your tooth? Or are they like, no?
8: They did not.
2: Yeah.
0: Another question, did you rinse the molar before you took it to the dentist? Because when it's full of ice cream.
8: I did.
0: Okay. Just checking. Lauren, this is a wonderful fight. But like I said to Ricardo, the fact that you can call us to tell us the story means that you are the ultimate winner.
8: Thank you, Anneli.
0: Enjoy your day, Lauren. We still want your calls. We still want your stories. Call us right now. 011-8830-8947. What started this conversation is Cindy.
1: Hi, guys. So I'm not in today because I somehow dislocated my jaw or something on a crouton. A crouton. Of all things, but let me tell you, those caramelized onion cheese croissant things from Woolworths, totally worth it.
0: Can I tell you the insult to this injury, this killer jaw injury from Cindy, is that she was eating the crouton scallion because she was hiding it from her family.
2: Oh, is that the real story?
0: Yes. So now
2: so
0: when...
2: she went to the shops, got a little baggie and was like, I'm going to polish this quickly before I get home.
0: So now when she has to ask for their help, they're like, what were you eating? And then she can't tell them because you're like...
2: Imagine her walking into the house. Come home, my jaw.
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2: 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Bedford View, an accident on the N3 North at Van Buren, just before Van Buren. Traffic slow from Eerlands. Barksburg Roadworks on the N17, causing delays between Heidelberg and Osborne. Then Mike 1 North backed up, peak time delays between Car Street and Xavier Street. And if you're heading towards Roodepoort, a big accident on the N1 North, just before the N17, more than a 20-minute backup from Diepkloof.
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16: In your 7:30 headlines, Higher Education Minister Buthima Namela says the decision to place Anaswis under administration was taken to restore stability and prevent the organization from falling deeper into crisis. Manamela announced yesterday that Anaswis is now under administration, with its board having been dissolved. The move follows a series of board resignations and ongoing governance failures within the scheme. The Board of Healthcare Funders says its constitutional court challenge against the implementation of the National Health Insurance is not an attack on universal health coverage, but on the process followed to pass the law. The board, together with the Western Cape government, have taken their fight against the implementation of the NHI to the Apex Court, where the matter will be heard over the next few days. They want the act to be declared unconstitutional and set aside. And in Asia, 21 people have been killed in a fireworks factory explosion in China's Hunan province. 61 other people aged between 20 and 60 were injured in yesterday's blast, with almost 500 personnel deployed for search and rescue operations with the assistance of robots that were used to help find those trapped within the building. According to state media, police are investigating the cause of the explosion and have since taken control measures against the person in charge of the company. Those are the headlines. More Eyewitness News at 8 or as it happens.
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0: Dua Lipa, Houdini on 947. 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And then you'll get to open a mystery envelope. 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
1: Cindy's not here today, and this is the reason why.
2: Hi, guys. So I'm not in today because I somehow like dislocated my jaw or something on a crouton. A crouton, of all things. But let me tell you, those caramelized onion cheese croissant things from Woolworths, totally worth it.
0: So on the Anneli in the Club WhatsApp group, she just sent a message saying, Frank and I are trolls. And then I replied...
1: Wait, I didn't see. What did she say? Let me see.
0: She's like, trolls.
1: Trolls.
0: And then I sent a gif of the shark in Jaws munching on the ship. Because that's how strong her jaw is.
1: Yeah. Well, not. Sharks can't dislocate their jaws. So I suppose that's the point.
0: And they'll also go to a jaw specialist.
1: Jaws specialist. Correct.
0: There you go. We're asking you, have you lost a fight to food?
3: Yo, I once lost a tooth to what is it called? The licorice all sorts. And I was chewing and I can feel hymen.
0: That's my tooth.
4: I had a very bad experience. 38,000 rand. Yo. My tooth was broken from chewing runaways. So I had to do some implants.
5: I lost braces also. Wire braces because of a lamb chop.
6: Lilo from Crystal Park in Benoni. I lost to popcorn. I love popcorn, my favorite snack. And I chipped a tooth to a point where I had to go remove. So I'm currently one tooth short.
0: Your nickname is Bluetooth. Can I tell you guys?
1: Mm-hmm.
0: Lamb chops, that's my favorite meat. And I know exactly which bone is hurting you guys. Because it's right at the end, ne? When there's this much, and then you're trying to get behind the sharpness to get that little bit of meat to come out.
1: Yeah, because there's always that little bit of meat that gets stuck in that little part where you have to, I don't know.
0: That's when the sheep comes back to be like, ha ha.
1: Bah.
0: Keegan, you're in Alberton. Good morning.
7: Morning, Anela. How are you? Morning, Frankie.
0: This show is so silly, Keegan.
1: No, we're silly today.
0: Just throw the whole show away, honestly. Keegs, talk to us. You lost the fight to food. What was the food?
7: Yeah, so food. You know, I used to get fetched with a family friend when I was a bit younger, and they stopped and got a box of gooseberries, and I'd never tried a gooseberry before, so I was willing to taste one. And I ended up biting it, and this thing popped in my mouth, and it was the most disgusting flavor I'd ever tasted. So I just swallowed it and carried on, and she offered me another one, and I was too embarrassed to tell her I didn't like it. So I landed up taking a second one, and I tried to swallow it all, and it landed up getting stuck in my throat. So I obviously couldn't talk, so I tapped her on the shoulder. She pulled the car over, compressed my chest, and boom, out came the gooseberry. To this day, I will never touch another gooseberry. I'm even a little bit scared of grapes. That's the same consistency, that same flavor.
1: Like a bubble tea. You see a bubble
7: exactly
1: tea,
7: that.
1: You're not sure.
0: Is the trauma?
1: You're not sure, can I drink a bubble tea?
7: Exactly.
0: I mean, Keegan, I suppose all of this could just be solved by you chewing it.
7: But I don't want to taste it. That's the problem.
1: They are very sour. Gooseberries can be very sour.
0: I don't even know why they're a thing.
1: I love them. I think it's amazing. They're really? Amazing. Yeah, I love them.
7: Thank you. Something's not right there. If you tasted a grape, that's 10 times better.
0: Because I just feel like there's so many other nicer foods than gooseberries.
1: But a gooseberry is so much smaller than a grape. So I'd be more careful, Keegan, if I was you with grapes, eh? Because those things will get stuck in your throat if you don't chew.
7: Yeah, look, I just love it. Rather safe than sorry, eh?
0: So he just avoids everything. He's like, not
1: it's
0: true.
1: Like wine. I'm not sure about wine either. It's made by the enemy.
0: It's like grapefruit. It's got a grape in it. I'm not going to have it. I'm not going to have it. Nikki Way in Bryanston. Good morning.
8: Good morning. Morning, guys. First time caller.
0: No way! Welcome to the family.
8: Thank you.
0: Okay, Nikki, you lost the fight too?
8: Hey, guys, guess what? So I decided to warm a boiled egg in the microwave.
0: Ooh. Well, and then it exploded, obviously, in the microwave.
8: Listen, explosion in my mouth. Lava. No. Lava. A swollen lip. The works. And I had to explain myself, like, what happened? I looked like it was beating up.
0: Because it traps the hot air, right? So it becomes a hot pocket.
1: Yes.
8: I did not know the science behind it.
0: Yes. If you're going to heat up a boiled egg, it will trap the hot air. And then, so you almost have to poke it to relieve the hot air. Now, girl, this is dangerous. What you did, you put it in your mouth and then you chewed. What?
1: Because was it already? So it was already boiled and you just wanted to heat it up. So you just put the whole egg in. I see what happened. Yeah, exactly. And like you say, now you're on the outside, because those things on the outside, they'll still be
0: deceiving,
1: okay.
0: Deceiving, deceiving.
1: And then you'll just bite in. Wow.
8: Oh, my gosh. The science, guys. Now I know.
0: Okay, just question. Did you have aromat on it? Because at least...
8: Of course there was aromat. I was ready to dig in. What's a cold boiled egg, guys? Come on. You know? So now, yeah, I know better. I put it in, like, boiled water and, yeah, the rest is history.
0: Oh, my...
8: But I had to say.
0: So, and your lip was swollen, so you look like you lost the fight to Mike Tyson.
8: And listen, I'm a bit on the fair side, né? So you can imagine. Red lips swollen, a bit of skin tipping off the lip, like, oh.
0: You go to work, HR comes to you. You know you can talk to us if there's anything happening at home.
1: Is everything fine?
0: She's like, no, guys, this is a boiled egg. It's a boiled egg.
1: Wow.
0: Okay, we need to get a professional in here. This is our resident dentist. He's the one who helps our listener, our guy that Desire with his teeth.
1: Yes, he helped Desire fix his teeth.
0: Dr. Yak Lundi, I ran into him at the airport in Cape Town just the other day. Bedford View Dental Care, Joburg's number one dentist. Talk to us. What are the injuries that you see and what is the number one food that is causing these injuries, Dr. Yak Lundi?
9: Yeah. How's it, Nanele and Johannesburg? Yeah, look, I must actually say the number one, two, and three spot of dangerous foods belongs to, drum roll.
1: I'm going to say popcorn.
9: Popcorn. No.
1: Popcorn.
0: Popcorn.
1: Yeah. Because it catches you unawares.
9: It catches you unaware. And the thing is, it's like, it's unassuming. It's so soft. And you put it in the back. It's not like you chew popcorn with the front of your teeth. So it goes to the back. And molars can exert a force of between 50 to 70 kgs per tooth. So you can imagine this tooth is getting ready for something soft. And then all of a sudden in the middle, there's a kernel that's hard and there's a actually like unassuming force on there. And it's definitely going to break the tooth in half. So if I can give everybody advice, and you heard it first on 94.7, when you guys are buying the popcorn from, most of the time it's microwavable popcorn. So what you want to do is actually for the bag to pop its full duration in the microwave. Because what's happening is those end kernels are popping halfway because they're dehydrated. So you get a half-looking popcorn that looks chewable, and then all of a sudden there's a hard kernel inside and then it snaps in half.
1: Oh, so you don't wait for it to go full. You stop when it's just blown up, then you stop. And then because then you can still roll out the other kernels.
9: Exactly, because most people are waiting the full length of what the bag actually says. But what you want to do is just, for like an interval second of like one to two pops, and then you stop it just there. So all of those kernels that are struggling to pop, they'll remain unpopped and they'll sit at the bottom of the bag.
1: They
9: so
1: won't half pop.
0: Chewing them. Oh, because what's deceiving is that it looks like it's popped, but it's not.
1: I didn't know that Dr. Yak Lundi was such a specialist on the popcorn side of life. What's the best flavor there, doctor?
9: Oh, of course, butter. There's nothing else. Those people that eat it just with salt.
1: Butter. What about sour cream?
0: What about salt and vinegar?
9: I've never heard of that. At the movies.
0: Yes.
9: No,
0: but I literally buy it from my house as well. So, Dr. Yak Lundi, thank you for this.
9: Synopsis.
0: So it's just popcorn, eh?
1: And how often do you see a lamb chop incident?
9: Rarely. I mean, it's more biltong over lamb chops because I think people who have a tendency to actually use their hands with the lamb chops, they know they've got some form of dental dexterity, if you want to call it. They're skilled at it. They're not just going to go be gnawing on anything. It's those recently turned vegetarians those are the culprits.
1: Recently turned vegetarians.
0: Thank you so much, Dr. Yak Lundi, Bedford View Dental Care Center. Thank
1: I love
0: you
1: this
0: for
1: guy.
0: That. Well, there you have it, guys. Mm-hmm. But I'm pretty sure what he can add now to that popcorn list is croutons.
1: Croutons.
0: The croutons are the reason this entire conversation was started.
10: Mavis, I wonder if I should sell my car. I'm not sure where to go.

0: wants you.
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4: 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Thanks for the messages coming through this morning. Bedfordview still that accident on the N3 North before Van Buren slowing traffic from Eerlands Interchange. Then we've got roadworks in Boksburg on the N17 West again. Traffic is slow. Mike 1 North between Xavier and Carr Street. If you're heading towards Roodepoort, the big accident. This is a major accident on the N1 North. It's before the N17. There's about a 20 to 30 minute delay from the Diepkloof Interchange. 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
3: Right, how close are you and your bestie really? 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Because what you do is you go to primemediaplus.com, you tell us about yourself. Then you make sure that both of you place a bet on Lottoland. And we will call you first, right? If you answer, we'll give you 2,500 rand off the bat.
4: Mm-hmm.
3: Then we're going to call your friend. If your friend answers, they'll get 2,500 rand. If both of you have placed a bet on Lottoland, .co.za, is it on or after the 27th?
0: On and after the 27th of April.
3: Correct. Then we go to our envelope that we've been handed in the studio, right? Ooh. Which has a mystery amount of cash. If both of you have placed a bet and your friend answers, that cash is yours.
0: Okay, so we've got Bridget on the line from Randburg. Good morning, Bridget. Welcome to Anele in the Club.
5: Morning, Anele. How are you?
0: We're good, Bridget. Okay, so did you place a bet on lottoland.co.za?
5: I did.
0: Okay. Love to hear it. 2,500 rand is yours.
5: Thank you.
0: Okay, who's this friend that you say you hope they've placed a bet and you hope that they answer their phone, actually?
5: I've got two, so I'm not sure which one you're going to be calling.
0: Well, we'll find out. Give them a ring. Ha, ha, ha, ha.
3: Let's see if the friend answers. Hold thumbs, hold thumbs.
0: Dude, let's hope the friend has placed a bet. Otherwise, They're not getting into that mystery envelope.
3: Both of these.
5: Oh,
0: wow. I know. It would be a bummer.
6: Hello?
0: Hello? Can we speak to Tlhabane Thobejane?
6: Yes, speaking to Tlhabane Thobejane.
0: Okay. How are you, Tlhabane? You're speaking to Anele from Anele in the Club. Frank is also here with me in studio. Hello, sir.
6: Morning, team. I'm all right. And you guys?
0: Oh, we're great. So, Tlhabane, Bridget placed a bet on lottoland.co.za. If you tell us that you've placed a bet, we're just also going to give you 2,500 rand. Did you place a bet?
6: Oh, I didn't play the bet. I was trying to redeem a password the whole week and
3: no.
6: I couldn't.
3: You didn't place a bet, Tlhabane.
6: I'm trying to retrieve the password. He knows I have the account.
3: Yes.
6: That's why.
3: I can hear it. I can hear in your voice how you know that you've let Bridget down because she said to you, make sure you place a bet.
0: So now, sadly, Tlhabane, I'm not going to give you your 2,500 rand. And then I'm going to open the envelope now and tell you how much money you would have won.
3: All right.
0: If you guys had placed a bet.
3: Let's just open the envelope quickly.
0: Please at least let it be like low.
3: It must be like $1,000 so you don't feel bad. Oh, in this envelope, Bridget, is 7,000 rand.
5: Oh my.
3: It's not our fault. You know who's to blame here.
6: We're just hoping you're going to phone the other person.
0: Okay, guys. This is when you try to be smarter than us. I mean, Frank and I are not that smart, but once a month. Sorry then, guys. Sorry, Bridget. You get your 2,500 rand. Tavan is not going to get anything, and then you guys are not getting the money in the envelope. Sorry. This is good news, though, for everybody else's bling, because now that money goes back into the kitty, eh?
3: I was literally about to say. So, obviously, Tlhabane is 2,500 plus the 7. That's 9,500 back into the kitty for you for tomorrow morning.
0: Go to primemediaplus.com, but for crying in a bucket, place a bet.
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3: 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Parktown. Traffic backed up several roads, including Houghton Drive, St. Andrews, and Empire. It's due to peak time delays. It's very slow there. Bedford View, an accident on the N3 North just before Van Buren. Then if you're heading towards Roodepoort, a major accident, N1 North before the N17, about a 20 to 30 minute backup from Diepkloof Interchange. 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
9: Let me state this clearly. Student funding will continue.
10: Higher Education Minister assures ANISFA's organizational issues won't affect funding and Kenyan and Nigerian governments concerned about citizens living in South Africa. Good morning, I'm Maiki Mulapo. Higher Education Minister Butima Namela says the decision to place ANISFA under administration was taken to restore stability and prevent the organization from falling deeper into crisis. Manamela announced yesterday that ANISFA is now under administration with its board having been dissolved. The move follows a series of board resignations and ongoing governance failures within the scheme. Speaking at a media briefing in Pretoria, Manamela assured students that ANISFA will continue to function.
9: The administration is intended as a temporary but necessary intervention to restore institutional credibility, operational effectiveness, and public confidence in NSFAS. The administration is not intended to disrupt NSFAS operation. Let me state this clearly. Student funding will continue.
10: The Board of Healthcare Funders says its constitutional court challenge against the implementation of the National Health Insurance is not an attack on universal health coverage, but on the process followed to pass the law. The board, together with the Western Cape government, have taken their fight against the implementation of the NHI to the Apex Court, where the matter will be heard over the next few days. They want the act to be declared unconstitutional and set aside. The applicants argue that Parliament failed to meet its constitutional obligation to facilitate for meaningful public participation before passing the law, making this a tick box exercise. Managing Director at the BHF, Dr. Katlego Mutudi, says the public was not given enough information to properly engage with the bill. Mutudi has warned the NHI Act has far-reaching implications for the sector, adding a transparent and credible process is essential.
11: The public participation process was materially inadequate because neither Parliament nor the public were provided provided with sufficient information to properly assess the bill's implications, including the proposed basket of services, funding model, operational design, and implementation framework. Without that information, meaningful engagement was simply not possible.
10: And the governments of Kenya and Nigeria have expressed concern for their respective nationals following a recent spate of protests against undocumented migrants in the country. The demonstrators who marched in KwaZulu-Natal, the Eastern Cape and Gauteng are calling for tougher immigration controls, including stricter visa regulations and a review of asylum policies. Some foreign nationals have expressed anger over the marches, with some labeling the highlighted issues as misleading and rage-baiting. Camry Clock has more.
4: The Nigerian government has accused the South African government of not doing enough to clamp down on what they have labelled as threats and harassment experienced by migrants in the country. As a result, officials in Abuja say they are organising emergency repatriation flights for at least 130 citizens. Nigerian authorities say their nationals, both documented and undocumented, who reside in South Africa, have cited security concerns as reasons for returning to their home country. The Foreign Ministry has also called for impartial investigations into the deaths of at least two Nigerians who allegedly died in two separate incidents involving South African security personnel last month. The Kenyan government has also advised its citizens to carry valid identification and relevant documentation, also advising them to report to SAPS and approach the High Commission in Pretoria for appropriate assistance. Camry Clark, Eyewitness News.
10: Gold's trading at $4,549.90 an ounce. The rand's at 16.81 to the dollar, at 22.73 to the pound, at 19.64 to the euro. Brent crude oil is at $113.28 a barrel. A look at your weather. It's cloudy skies in store for Gauteng today, with widespread showers expected. Joburg is starting at lows of 11 degrees, peaking at highs of 18. Pretoria also at lows of 11, reaching highs of 21. Vereeniging's at 8 and 19 degrees. The top story in Eyewitness News: Higher Education Minister Budima Namela says the decision to place Anisfis under administration was taken to restore stability and prevent the organization from falling deeper into crisis.
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12: Good morning, I'm Anthony Teixeira. Football heavy Tuesday awaits us, with the Betway Premiership having four games. Orlando Pirates with a chance to cut Mamelodi Sundowns' lead to 2 points as they head to Athlone Stadium to play Stellenbosch. There's a relegation six-pointer as two of the bottom three sides collide when Magezi and Albert College meet. Nedbank Cup champions Durban City up against Siwelele. Chippa United face off against Sekhukhune United. Games will simultaneously kick off at 7:30. 90 minutes later at 9 p.m. we have the second leg of the UEFA Champions League semi-final at the Emirates. Arsenal looking for a chance to return back to the competition's final for the first time in 20 years. While for Atletico Madrid, it's been 10 years that they haven't featured in the title decider. It's all square from the first leg last week, 1-1. Here's manager Mikel Arteta.
13: These are the moments that we want to live together. We had a lot of work as a club, as a team, after 20 years to be in this position again. And we are so hungry to get a game that we want tomorrow and go through to the final.
12: In Premier League results from Monday, Man City had their title hopes dented, with the Spurs at Everton holding them to a 3-3 draw. Chelsea slipping further down the table. This time they were beaten 3-1 by Nottingham Forest. The Londoners are now ninth on the log. An interim head coach, Callum McFarlane, saying their focus should be on not getting European football, but rather turning these performances around.
14: It's a ruthless game. It's a really high level. You cannot start games the way we did in the Premier League against a team of Forest's quality. So all we can focus on right now, and all I can focus on right now, is we're in tomorrow, we're training tomorrow, we'll review the game, we'll try and find the reason why and try and make sure that the performance level is of a higher level against Liverpool in 5 days' time. I'm not looking at the bigger picture, the why. It's about right now and attacking the moment right now.
12: And in cricket, IPL meeting for the day at 4 p.m. as the Delhi Capitals against the Chennai Super Kings. Anthony Teixeira, Eyewitness News Sport.
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1: Please go to primemediaplus.com and go and check the guesses we've already had, because that'll help you eliminate and not come and double up on something someone's guessed before. And remember, if you're sending a WhatsApp voice note, you've got to do that, or a message. 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
2: Going to primemediaplus.com also gives you a chance to refresh on the clues. This thing is mostly found outdoors, but this particular sound was recorded indoors. The song in the background is Lala Tuxin. Don't know if that's going to mean anything to you. Rosanna, you in Midrand. Good morning. Rosanna. Okay, talk to us. What's the sound of the city?
3: Starting a vehicle.
2: Indoors.
1: Yo, it could be in the garage. Yo.
3: Okay, thank you.
2: You may try again. Thank you so much. Goodbye. And off to Parkmore we go. Michelle, good morning. Welcome to Anele and the Club.
4: Good morning, Anele and the Club. How are you guys?
2: Good, Mish. How are you?
4: Good, thank you. All the better for hearing you guys.
2: Okay, then I want to make your day better and give you 7,000 Rand. What's the sound?
4: Oh, yes, please. I think it's when you throw a coin into an empty drum.
1: A coin into an empty drum.
2: Yes. Michelle? I'm going to take a stab in the dark here and say you were great at creative writing in school.
4: I actually was.
2: Yeah, absolutely. Because this is creative at its best. It's wrong, but it's creative.
4: Okay, thank you.
2: Pleasure, Mish. Enjoy your day. From Parkmore to Krugersdorp West. Hello there, Cecilia.
5: Hello. How are you, Anel, in the Club?
2: We're good. Cecilia, how are you?
5: We're good.
2: Okay, so your guess, very elaborate. Talk to us.
5: It's a flame projector or a flame machine. That does the stage effect.
1: Yes. So we saw it with Calvin Harris. And then it goes...
5: I was at Ultra at the Groove Room, and then I'm like, this sound is familiar.
2: Okay, I like that. I like where you got your inspiration. Is she correct? But I mean, you were at Ultra, so who's the real winner between us? Enjoy your day, Cecilia. You may guess as many times as you want. The money now goes to 8,000 Rand. I think this one will fetch 10,000 Rand.
1: Yeah, it does sound like we're heading that route, though.
6: I think the sign of the city is a ten style.
7: Is a 10-pin bowling machine lifting the pins up.
8: Is a flushing toilet.
9: It's a musical instrument. It's
2: Which
9: a
2: one?
9: Piano.
10: Is a butler sliding door.
11: My name is Sivuile, aka Government. Yeah, the sound of the city is the sound that is made by the trolleys inside the shopping centers.
2: Every last one of you is wrong.
1: Yeah.
2: The money is now officially at 8,000 Rand. You have got 24 hours to make sure that it is yours. Go to primemediaplus.com. Listen to the sound as many times as possible. Get, confer with other people,
1: Get the office together then. Come on, do
2: get
1: a brainstorm.
2: Get your class together, something. Many, many ears will make this one light.
1: I want to say this. This is the perfect icebreaker for every single meeting you're about to have.
2: That's actually funny.
1: You start off with, we're just 2 minutes, guys. We're just kind of, any whip around the room here. Anyone got a clue what this is?

0: prefix this with, this is none of our business.
1: As most things that you speak about, I'll be honest.
0: This is absolutely none of our business. But for the next 40 minutes, it is going to be our business. And I would really like to emancipate you and free you into also being as nosy as we are.
1: Okay, Amandla, are you helping everyone in the
0: city? Please, I'm freeing you. I'm taking the chains off your ankles off being proper.
1: Okay.
0: You do not need to be proper for this conversation.
1: You can be honest and truthful.
0: Yes. Okay. Meg Thee Stallion.
1: Okay.
0: She's a rapper. She's up there with the Cardi B's, Nicki Minaj's in life.
1: Famous,
0: Meg Thee Stallion. She was dating, I think his name is Klay Thompson. Right?
1: Okay.
0: He's an NBA. He's a baller. He's an NBA star.
1: Okay.
0: Right? And they were like couple goals. Everybody was like, oh my God, they're so cute. And then she found out that he'd been playing away games more than the basketball
1: he'd
0: ones.
1: He'd been on tour.
0: Yeah. Yes. Okay. Tour schedule was busy, right? So now she was on stage on Broadway for Moulin Rouge, like a really big role. On Broadway. And this was a big thing for her because she's a rapper. Now she's on stage. So triple threat, because now she's singing, she's dancing, and she's acting on Broadway, which is the epitome of being on stage, right?
1: Yeah. And I mean, and this is a big thing. To be on Broadway is a big, and a show like this, because it's a big show, is a big thing. It's a big responsibility.
0: Yeah.
1: And it's a big job.
0: Yes.
1: Because you have to pitch up every day, go and do your thing. There's thousands of people.
0: 6 days a week. There you are.
1: That's
0: right?
1: It.
0: So Meg Thee Stallion, then this happened like last week. It's happened in the last 10 days. Okay, it breaks that news breaking, her and Claire breaking up because he cheated. That night she's on stage for Moulin Rouge. As they're giving her little round of applause at the end, and she's taking a bow. She's crying. There's a video of her crying on stage, right? And then the next thing, she pulls out of Moulin Rouge because of the breakup.
1: So she just felt she couldn't step up and do the thing anymore.
2: Meg Thee Stallion announced that she will no longer be continuing her role as Zidler on Moulin Rouge and Broadway. Originally, she was supposed to be on Broadway until May 17th. Now, this comes in the midst of her announcing that her and her now ex-boyfriend Klay Thompson have broken up and accusing him of cheating.
0: Shame. I'm just like, babe, you can take a day off, maybe two, but to quit an entire job because of some guy cheating.
1: No, but it's a breakup. It's an emotional, it's a huge thing.
0: And everybody goes through breakups, but we still pitch up for work.
1: No, but I can see how she decided enough is enough. I can't be happy. It's Moulin Rouge. You have to be happy in that play.
0: Yes, and you can pretend to be happy because you are not Zidler in real life. Your name is Meg. You're Megan. So you were already pretending to be Zidler. Why can't you pretend to be happy?
1: Okay, hang on a second. What are you saying? You're saying
0: that go to work even if you've got a breakup. Go to work.
1: Like cry in the parking lot and then walk onto stage.
0: Yes, am I wrong?
1: No, I feel that feels like you're emotionally abusing yourself then.
0: So what you're saying is I should never be head of HR?
1: I think there'd be a few legal rules that you skirt.
0: No, I'm sorry. You take a day, you cry it out. Get over it. Go to work. Dude, work, personal life, separate things. Go to work.
1: I mean, look, this is the thing. I think on paper, I can
0: agree with me. Yeah.
1: But in practice, we've all seen someone cry at a desk, hey? Like every single one of us. And some of us have done it ourselves. And let's just be honest. And I think that's what you're saying, right? Be honest. Are you crying at your desk?
0: Okay. 011.
1: After a breakup.
0: Here we go. 011-8838-947. Do you agree or do you disagree? But just go to work. Through the breakup, go to work. The work must be done, right?
1: And I disagree. Stay home. No one wants to see you crying at work. No one.
0: Have you ever, because of a breakup, come apart at the seams at work?
1: And you just said, I can't do it. Take time. What did you do? What did you do? Take time off.
0: Taryn, do you have the report? Taryn.
1: Kekleko dumped me.
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tell us how much my son loves the song. We played it when we were on holiday. He sang the entire thing. And then he's like, this is my jam. We're like, what? Okay. Alicia Keys teaming up with Black Coffee in Common, taking us to 8:20. I'm going to...

0: brand new music. It's Teddy Swims on 947. Mr. Know-It-All. I really like that song. Coming up to 8:30, Meg Thee Stallion pulled herself off Broadway. She was playing Zitla because she was going through a breakup. Klay Thompson, her NBA basketball star, cheated on her. She was taking it, you know, badly. Next thing, quits an entire job. An entire job, bruh.
1: And this is the conversation. Because you think that you should still go to work, right? If you're having a tough time, if you're going through a breakup, pitch up at the office, go and work. I'm saying, personally, two things. No one wants you crying at work. Like, it's just too much for us. Like, for the rest of us, we don't also want to be going through your breakup. My first thing. But secondly, I think it's fine. Take off time.
0: No!
1: Take off time. We've all done this.
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3: Breakups can make you feel physically sick. I actually feel like sick leave is necessary for a breakup because, hey, the turmoil.
4: Hi, shame, guys. Nothing can distract me from my money, hey? Even if I need 10 bathroom breaks to go and cry, I will go cry, come back, work.
0: There we go. Nothing should distract you from your job. And the worst thing about, like I say, Meg, you were acting on stage to be this person, Zitla. You're not Zitla. So why don't you act like you're fine?
1: No. I think breakups can be so emotionally taxing that I can understand that people are like, no, I can't do this.
0: Odette, good morning.
5: Good morning, Anele. First time on the radio.
1: Welcome. Welcome.
0: All right, Odette.
5: Okay, so listen, I am so mad. And I teach my daughter this. We cry for 2 days and we move along.
0: There we go. 48
5: no,
0: hours.
5: No. And your career, your job, you've got to be kidding me.
0: Dude, what if the performance she did not pitch up for because she's crying over Klay Thompson is the one that gets her, a Tony Award?
1: Odette, just to clarify, you said we cry for 2 days. In those 2 days...
5: And we move along. We're moving along,
1: yeah,
5: guys.
1: Yeah. I'm in the 2 days. Are you going to work in those 2 days or not?
5: The second day I'm going to work, absolutely.
1: The second day?
0: Yeah. A day.
5: I gotta
0: just
5: make my
0: day.
5: Money.
0: Yes! Because do you want to be broke and brokenhearted?
1: No, I can see. I understand that's a problem. Yeah.
0: Do you know what I'm saying?
1: I can see how that's.
0: I'm 011-8838-947. Should you take off? Or should you even quit your job because you're brokenhearted?
1: I don't think you should quit your job, but I think it's quite reasonable. Depending on the level of heartbreak, to take off time.
0: Just like a day or two. Yeah. A me day.
1: Because if I'm in a meeting and all of a sudden you're teary-eyed there, red eyes trying to tell me what the financials are of this quarter.
0: In Q2,
1: we made money.
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1: Traffic backed up at the moment in Parktown. Several roads affected, including Houghton Drive, St. Andrews, Empire, due to peak time delays. Boksburg, roadworks on the N17 causing heavy delays between Heidelberg and Osborne. And then Sharon Lee is queuing traffic on Malibongwe Drive between Witkoppen and the N1. Let me know if you come across anything else. 084-00-00947.
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9: In your 8:30 headlines, Higher Education Minister Budima Namela is facing backlash for placing embattled NSFAS under administration. Manamela says there's instability at the student financial aid scheme, which was made worse by the recent resignations of board members. The entity has been facing governance challenges since it was first placed under administration in 2018. Union Federation COSATU is planning to picket outside the Constitutional Court today, where a high-stake case against the implementation of the NHI will be heard. The board of the healthcare funders and the Western Cape government will be bringing their fight today, beginning to seek to have the act declared unlawful. They argue that both houses of parliament did not comply with the constitutional requirements for meaningful public participation before passing the NHI bill. And a new witness is expected to take the stand at the Madlanga Commission of Inquiry today. The commission has not yet confirmed the identity of the witness who's expected to give evidence on police corruption. Those are the headlines. More Eyewitness News at 9 or as it happens.
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11: Coming. The hits just keep coming.
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0: Sorry, you're 947, 8:38 on the clock. I don't know if you heard. I doubt you heard. But I'm going to bring you this news. I'm going to bring you this tea. Meg Thee Stallion, rapper extraordinaire, dating Klay Thompson. They break up. But she was currently in the middle of her run on Broadway. Dude, Broadway is like being on the West End.
1: And this is a big show.
0: Moulin Rouge.
1: It's a massive deal.
0: So then she suffers a bit of a speed bump, finds out that her boyfriend, Klay Thompson, who, by the way, she lives with, okay? They've moved in together.
1: Oh, you made it even worse now. The story gets even worse for me. Okay, fine. Yes.
0: Okay. He's cheating, so they break up. So she had a wobble on stage and she was crying when they were doing the standing ovation at the end. We're like, okay, do you know, have this moment, have this moment. Next day, she's quit Moulin Rouge. I'm like, no, girl. Don't leave the money and the man on the table.
1: No, but I can completely understand that you're emotionally so impacted, you just can't do anything else. I get it, Meg.
2: Don't be weak, Sana. Go to work. Mujolo or no mujolo, go to work.
3: Next. Can't allow a breakup to interfere with your money. Next.
4: I don't even know why this is a question. Take your broken heart pieces, put them in the bag, pack your lunch, and go to work.
1: You see, can I just say,
0: right,
1: for all of you, and because I know I hear this in the city all the time, I can't be loved. No, it's because you can't love. All of you, I can, you don't love deeply. If Frankie, you love deeply, it impacts you.
0: Frankie, have you seen the petrol prices? Do you want to leave a job?
1: Even more reason to stay home.
0: Rati, are you in Namibia? Yo, see, intercontinental, eh? This is how this conversation is across the globe. Rautia, talk to us. What do you think?
5: Good morning, team. How are you?
0: Morning. Good, Rautia. How are you?
5: First time on radio.
1: Welcome.
0: Namibia FM is
5: Namibia.
0: Namibia FM is not doing it for you today. So you.
1: Bantuk FM.
0: Okay. So Rautia,
5: no,
0: what do you think?
5: Well, I'm in Namibia right now, but about 7 years ago, I moved from Namibia to Joburg because of a breakup.
0: Damn.
5: So I get Megan, but also older me now would never do that.
0: Okay.
1: So hang on a second. So someone broke up with you. Where do you stay in Namibia?
5: In the coast.
1: On the coast.
5: In Swakop.
1: Swakop. Yeah. All right.
0: Swakopmund.
1: So, yes.
0: Okay.
1: So someone breaks up with you in Swakopmund. And then you moved to Joburg.
5: Yeah, we're a high school sweetheart, and it's a small town. But I didn't want to be bumping into him again. I was like, I'm out of here.
0: So why didn't you move to Windhoek?
1: Still small.
5: Because Joburg, my mom was in Joburg that time.
0: Oh, okay. Okay, I thought you were going to say, it's because he does his groceries in Windhoek. Okay, and then, so you came to Joburg and then you recuperated and you said, I'm going to go back, I'm going to lose weight, I'm going to change everything about me, I'm going to fix my teeth, and I'm going to go back there and show him what he lost.
5: I stayed for 6 years.
0: Yo, that wasn't great. Damn.
1: See, so you get this, Roger, you get this, like, Meg, you understand.
5: No way. In a way, I do, but I did that because I had options. If I didn't have options, I wouldn't do it. So Megan has options. She has money.
0: True.
5: She can quit her job. So
0: okay, because obviously this is like an extra hustle for her. Her main thing is that she's a rapper. Being on stage, which could have actually opened other avenues for her, I'm just saying. It's a side hustle. So I like that. If you've got options, go with your options.
1: No, I'm with Rautia. What I heard Rautia say is that she also loves deeply, and when a breakup happens, will move 3,000 kilometers away.
0: Frankie, repeat after me. Suba.
1: Suba.
0: Weak.
1: No. No. I know what you're trying to make me do.
0: Sure, you in Greenstone. Good morning.
6: Good morning.
0: How are you, Cher?
6: Good, thanks to me. How's everybody?
0: We're good. We're a little heated. Maybe you can calm things down here.
6: No, I disagree with Frankie. I agree with you fully on Alec. Go to work. I went through a whole divorce with the person that I worked with, that I still work with, actually. And I showed up every day. You can't let them win. You have to. Work is work. You still need to do what you need to do.
0: Oh. Okay, this changes things a bit. I'm not showing up to work with a person I'm going through a breakup with.
1: We broke up last night. Today we're back in studio.
0: Oh.
6: They must see you thriving.
0: Oh, my word. And you still work with them?
6: I do. There's been a few awkward encounters, but
1: how long were you married? We're going to ask a whole bunch of stuff we shouldn't ask. How long were you married?
6: We were together for 6 years, but only married for a month.
0: And you divorced after a month?
6: Yeah.
1: Why?
6: She was cheating. And
0: hopefully not with somebody at work.
6: No, strangely enough, not.
0: Okay.
1: Strangely enough, though. Okay. Got you. All right.
0: And is she now married to this other dolly?
6: She is, actually. Yeah, she got remarried a month after our divorce was finalized.
1: Wait. You were married for a month, got divorced.
6: Yeah.
1: And then she got married a month later.
6: Yeah.
1: With someone else.
6: Yeah.
0: She's probably cheating on that person, too.
1: Wow.
6: Probably.
1: Wow. Yeah. And did you find happiness, sure?
6: I did, yes. I'm very blessed. I'm in a very happy, healthy relationship now with someone that I don't work with at all. Okay. Completely different.
1: I'm glad. So sure, you believe in life after love?
6: Definitely.
1: Come on, give it to me.
0: I'm so sorry, guys. I'm so sorry.
7: 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A second here, a minute there. Type a little faster, walk a little faster. Or you could stop scrolling on the internet. Just think of all the hours you'll save. Now what if you could take all that time and invest it? Watch it grow. Until eventually, one day, you'd have so much time that you wouldn't know what to do with it all. But unfortunately, time doesn't work like that. It can't be stored or banked. And unlike money, you can't make it back. 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And the good news is, if you invest early, time gives you money. And then money gives you more time to do whatever you want to do. Even if it is scrolling on the internet. Ellen Gray, long-term investing. 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
1: It may have been a hit way back when.
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3: Thank you, Frankie. I was busy doing my research for my classic here.
0: No, I know you made me step in because my song, because that was the
3: comment. That was your song.
0: Yeah.
3: After you told that sure lady that sure. Do you believe in life after love? And then you played that song.
0: Thank you.
3: Okay, so I'm taking you to... Wait, hang on.
0: Are you using the right track? Because I heard you tell producer Ryan, you gave him three classics.
3: Because I'm an overachiever.
0: Overachiever this morning.
3: Okay, this song was originally done by Stevie Wonder in 1974. But
0: isn't she lovely?
3: No, so I am now doing a 1992 version by a British band.
0: 92?
3: Mm-hmm.
0: Band. How many people are in the band? Do you know?
3: I'm going to go in here on Wikipedia. They are a British acid jazz band. Looks like there's three
0: acid
3: of them.
0: Jazz.
3: Wait. There's a lot of them.
0: There's a lot of them.
3: I don't think you'll know, but I think you'll know the song. So the Stevie Wonder original is "Don't You Worry About Don't You Worry About a Thing."
0: Okay.
3: And then Incognito did it.
0: Oh, I would never have gotten this.
3: You would never have gotten
0: never
3: this.
0: Never got it. But this is a classic, though.
3: Oh.
0: This is I know the song.
3: The Stevie Wonder one.
0: No, I know.
3: Even the Incognito one.
0: The Incognito one, I know.
3: Okay, well, let's see what the rest of Johannesburg thinks. 084-00-00-947. Do you think Incognito's "Don't You Worry About a Thing" is a classic or not?

0: Incognito, 1992, remake of Stevie Wonder's Don't You Worry About a Thing. Nice way to get into your Tuesday morning. It's Classic or Not. It is my suggestion. Frankie, you already gave it a thumbs up. Are you sticking with it?
1: I do. You know what? Can I just say, because there's a lot of this kind of pop, 90s pop vibes, right? Mm. I dig this stuff. We don't play enough of this.
0: Right?
1: Because it's, I didn't know it's just happy and like vibey and...
0: And just like it's sing-along-y, but with a bit of substance. That's why I have three.
1: Britpop, all of them in this kind of genre.
0: All of the three.
1: Look out. I'll give it to you. I don't know if Joburg's going to give this to you, though.
0: I think they're going to give it to me.
1: Let's see.
2: Oh, this is not a classic.
3: Classic, anyway.
4: Hey, Anele is totally a classic.
5: Definitely a classic.
6: I just heard the first beat and I was like, classic.
1: Yeah, you see. Okay, no, good.
0: See, yeah. I knew. Soweto, Lens, Laneige, my people there.
1: This is what I'm saying. This is Katsy's on a.
0: Yes.
1: You know what I'm saying? Huh?
0: Yes. Jazzing. Yeah. Hey, let's jazz. Let's jazz, man. I don't know about more flavor, though. I think this is a little bit too old for him.
1: Oh, no, he's jazzed in his life.
0: Is he jazzing?
1: Yeah.
0: Zay?
1: Yeah, Zay Mo, yeah.
0: Zazel. Zazel and them.
7: Come on, guys. I mean, this is a sure bet. A definite classic.
0: What?
7: Anything by Incognito generally slaps. It is a classic.
0: Noted, brother.
1: Told you, a man with a leather jacket like that knows how to dance.
0: All he's missing is a Cressida.
1: Exactly.
0: Or a Skyline. Mo, tell us what's happening on the show.
7: I'm really curious to find out about your family. You know why? Mm-hmm. Because we've got the magical Marble Family Fest happening this weekend. And I'm looking for a family that I can plug for the event.
0: Oh, nice.
7: So tune into the show. Maybe there's something unique or special about your family. Maybe stuff you do together, etc. Let's hang out at 9. I'll give you access. Trust me.
0: Okay, firstly, before we speak family, Mo, I just want to say my buddy, those booty rolls. Wow.
1: Shout out to you.
0: I just think it should be a monthly thing that we're doing on the Mo Show. Dude, the traffic that was at our building of people coming to get their dose of booty rolls, and they were delicious.
1: We had a literal drive-through happening here. It was so good.
0: We walked through, though.
1: Yeah, we did.
0: Yeah, but woo, Mo, like I say, once a month, please. And then, Frankie, any wonderful things you want to say about your family? They're in Cape Town.
1: He's asking what makes your family special, right? Mm. Can I say, I made a family recently, and everyone in the family does the same sport. And I thought that was cool. They do two sports. So one is paddle. Uh-huh. They play paddle together. I don't know how the mom does this, but cricket. They all play cricket.
0: Okay.
1: So on a Sunday afternoon, they hit like the little local cricket field.
0: I thought that's
1: cool. Like if you're a family and all mom, dad, kids, everyone does BMX off-roading, you know, something like that. I think that's super cool.
0: And I think those are the special stories that Mo is looking for. If you'd like to join Mo between 9 and 12, you could see yourself this weekend attending the magical Marble Family Fest.
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0: 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At 5 a.m., the U.S. Mega Millions draw is coming in hot with a massive 3.3 billion rand payout. And just a quick bet with a few lucky numbers could change your life forever. 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Lottoland changes lives.
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13: It's around 14 degrees in Joburg. Good morning, I'm Maki Malapo. Higher Education Minister Budima Namela is facing backlash for placing embattled NSFAS under administration. Manamela says there's instability at the Student Financial Aid Scheme, which was made worse by the recent resignations of board members. The entity has been facing governance challenges since it was first placed under administration in 2018. Nkosikhona Malengamnisi has more.
14: Minister Budima Namela told a media briefing in Pretoria yesterday that the intervention is aimed at stabilizing NSFAS. However, the National Education, Health and Allied Workers Union has strongly criticized the decision, saying it was not consulted. The House spokesperson Lwazinkolonzi argues that as a key stakeholder in the post-schooling sector, they should have been involved.
15: We want to categorically say to Minister Manamela that undermine Nehao at your own peril and you shall see the might of this red and militant national union.
14: Meanwhile, the South African Union of Students has rejected both the decision and the process of placing NSFAS under administration, as spokesperson Dr. Thato Masekwa explains.
16: SOs are requesting that the minister needs to reverse. This decision deserves to be reversed.
14: Go see Konamalingamnisi Eyewitness News.
13: Union Federation COSATU is planning to picket outside the Constitutional Court today, where a high-stake case against the implementation of the NHI will be heard. The Board of the Healthcare Funders and the Western Cape Government will begin their fight for the next 2 days, seeking to have the Act declared unlawful. They argue that both Houses of Parliament did not comply with constitutional requirements for meaningful public participation before passing the NHI bill. COSATU spokesperson Zanele Sabela says they view the NHI as the only path to achieving equitable universal health coverage, arguing that the public consultation process was incredibly extensive.
17: The Federation also believes the BHF and other parties that have lodged legal challenges against the Act are jumping the gun. The government's plan is to launch the NHI gradually in stages, not overnight. Therefore, naysayers contention that the state cannot afford it and that it should be set aside is merely a knee-jerk reaction.
13: A new witness is expected to take the stand at the Madlanga Commission of Inquiry today. The commission has not yet confirmed the identity of the witness who is expected to give evidence on police corruption. Yesterday, a crime intelligence officer known as Witness G testified entirely in camera due to safety concerns. The commission says that while parts of the witness's testimony were intended to be public, it became impractical to continue in open proceedings. And finally, a parade of stars showed up to the red carpet of fashion's most anticipated event of the year, the Met Gala in New York. This year's event took place under the theme Costume Art at the Metropolitan Museum of Art, accompanied by the dress code Fashion as Art. The exhibition focuses on the relationship between clothing, the human form, and artistic expression, featuring garments spanning 5,000 years to examine how fashion and fine art engage with the body. The guest list was especially starry this year with the event's co-chairs, including the musical multi-hyphenate Beyoncé, award-winning actress Nicole Kidman, tennis star Venus Williams, and global editorial director of Vogue, Anna Wintour. It's a cloudy Tuesday in Gauteng with expected widespread showers today, and temperatures are peaking at around 21 degrees. Maggie Malapo, Eyewitness News.
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0: Swedish House Mafia, The Weeknd, Moth to a Flame. Anel and the club are back again tomorrow morning, so lock in at 6 a.m. All right, so Tuesday has landed. Welcome to Mid Mornings with Mo Flavor. And of course, it is always good to be here. Hey, got another chance to run at it again. Want to run into the wall? You got to try again. Whatever it is. So I hope you amped and I hope you're ready to rumble as much as I am today. So, listen, I mean, yesterday was just incredible because I got to appreciate a teacher out there, and we're out at Redwood Academy in Lanesia. And what an incredible time that was. We continue today with our Teacher Appreciation Week mission. We're going to head out to school in Kempton Park. Huh? And I'm sure there are a couple of really good ones. But what makes those schools good? It's the teachers. So find out which teacher I'll be appreciating at one of the schools in Kempton Park a little later on. And then every Tuesday, we've been hanging out with our friends from the luxurious Marble Circus as they build up to the magical Marble Family Fest this weekend. So Natasha Merritt joins me again, who's a PR and communications lead for the luxurious Marble Circus team. And we've been looking at interesting pillars in terms of the impact that this festival, this coming weekend, is having on the community. So yeah, that's going to be quite interesting. So stick around for that. We'll find another location for Spotted. But hang on. I can't forget this very important part, because if you really, really want to come to the Magical Marble Family Fest, you obviously have to come as a family. So you need to keep listening to find out how you can get yourself dibs on that access. Stay with us.
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0: Amy Winehouse with Valerie on 947. It's just one of those that age like fine wine.
1: They go above and beyond. 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
0: Yeah, well, we were off to a flying start yesterday, and you know what? We are continuing today. So thanks to you and all your nominations, we are going to go to another school and appreciate another teacher. A teacher that's been doing remarkable work and somebody that has really just stood out. This is our turn to appreciate our wonderful teachers. So, so many messages have come in, which I highly appreciate. Here's one from Jordan and Mujalefa.
3: Good morning. This is Jordan playing Horoscope Bachelor.
4: Good morning. This is Mujalefa Mashabani, and we nominated Mrs. Govender for Teachers Appreciation Week with 947.
3: Mrs. Govender is a hardworking woman who always strives for greatness, is dedicated to her work and making our school a better place.
4: She is the first female principal for HSB. 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
3: We love you, Mrs. Govender.
4: We love you, Mrs. Govender.
0: So today we'll be appreciating Mrs. Carmen Govender, who's out at Hoër Skool Birchley in Kempton Park. The 947 AM squad, driven by Jator, is making their way safely and smoothly there. And they're not going to arrive empty-handed. Outside of the fact that we want the whole of Joburg to know who this teacher is and make some noise, but I've also put together some lovely goodies. We've got a wonderful 947 jazzed-up curated hamper. It's filled with all the goodies that we think our wonderful teachers will enjoy. We've put in a certificate of recognition as well. You know, one that she can actually hang up on the wall. And then what we've also done is organize an experience at Rhino and Lion Nature Reserve. It's a guided game drive for the teacher and their family. And we're also throwing in a young lunch or dinner there for them to enjoy the experience. So, I mean, that's really what it is. So some great time out, because I think teachers always need it. Don't tell me about school holidays, because they still work. And then some of those goodies that they can enjoy in their spare time or in their me time. So yeah, in a moment, we'll be heading out to Hoër Skool Birchley in Kempton Park, and the 947M squad, driven by Jator, is on standby. Can't wait.
5: Let's go.
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0: Oh, yes, it is. You know what I love about this is that it might even be a throwback for you because we might be nominating and showing love to a teacher that was your teacher when you were in school. Or maybe it's a teacher you know because they are your kid's teacher. So, yeah, it's quite special what we're trying to do this week on Teacher Appreciation. Today we're heading out to Hoër School, Birchley in Kempton Park. There is a Mrs. Carmen Govender who's been a teacher for about 30 years. She's now the principal and she deserves all the love according to Mojalefa as well as Jordan. TTO from the 947 AM squad driven by Jeto has arrived and parked safely at the school. TTO, what's the latest?
12: Oh my God, Mo, I am so excited to be here today. The first thing myself and Dabe went to was a tuck shop because what we're doing today, Mo, is just so special. We're showing love to the teachers that are shaping these young people's futures. And today, we're here to surprise Carmen Govender, who has been teaching for over 30 years. Yo. And she's the first female principal of this institution. So she doesn't know anything. I've spoken to the grade 12 classes, yeah, walking into the class. Yeah. They are bringing her over. So as soon as she comes in, we want them to make some noise more.
0: Okay, so, I'm assuming, because you're saying she doesn't know anything, that she's coming there for whatever other reason. Like, what's the game plan? What's the trick here?
12: So she thinks there's a student in this class that's fainted. And before we pick the student up, we need the principal to come and sign it off.
0: So hang on. Please don't tell me the student is going to be lying on the floor as the principal arrives.
12: Well, they're just on standby. We are all playing our parts now.
0: So as it is, she's making her way to the classroom right now. You guys are all ready.
12: We are all ready, bro. I think we can rock now.
0: Okay, I think let's rock. I am ready when you are. There we go. It looks like she has landed in the classroom to a standing ovation for Mrs. Govender.
7: Yes, good morning.
0: Good morning. How are you, ma'am?
7: I'm good, and you?
0: So how's the learner that's fainted in the classroom doing?
7: Very well. Who is this? Okay, so I'm totally thrown here.
0: I know you are. So first things first, you are live on 947. You're speaking to Mo Flavor, and we have decided to show you some love and appreciate you for the wonderful teacher and principal that you have been at Hoër School Birchley in Kempton Park. So congratulations.
7: Wow.
0: And your very, very naughty students, Jordan and Mujalifa, put us up to this. We worked very well with them to make sure that we get you exactly where we want you in this moment right now for the whole of Joburg to know just how incredible you are.
7: Oh, that is absolutely, absolutely awesome. I'm so, so taken aback. I'm actually speechless. But thank you so much. Thank you to my learners for nominating me. And thank you to 94.7 for recognizing the hard work that goes to running a school. It's really, really, really mind-blowing to be standing here now and to go through this.
0: I mean, I'm sitting here thinking that 30 years is literally a lifetime. I mean, how do you even reflect on that as a teacher, knowing that you've dedicated so many years to this thing you love?
7: You know what? If I have to go back to the 30 years, there isn't anything else in this world that I would want to do but to be a teacher. But to shape the lives of others, but to get up every single morning and show up for my school. That is just, you know, what it is and what I want to do with the rest of my life, the rest of the years that I have, is to be someone leading a school like this, where we change lives, we make a difference in the lives of the young people, and we see it year after year when they come back to us with whatever they've achieved.
0: What is the one quality in your view, ma'am, that you feel... you know, for anybody that wants to get into teaching, needs to have, because I'm pretty sure it's not for everyone.
7: No, it's definitely not for everyone, but it is a love. It is a passion. It is a want that you want to make a difference in the lives of others. If you don't have that, if you don't have that drive, if you don't have that passion that you want to make a difference in the lives of your students, your educators, everybody around you, the whole school community, then don't get into teaching. It's a lot of hard work. It's paperwork. It takes a lot of your hours, your energy, but the reward is seeing the difference that you make in the lives of others.
0: Totally. You know, I'm thinking about teenagers, Mrs. Govender, and I'm thinking, how do you manage? Because you are literally, teaching and, you know, looking over teenagers that probably half the time don't listen to half the things you say.
7: I'm standing in a grade 12 class now, and they're smiling at me because I am the most hardest on my grade 12s. And this is a school of almost 2,000 learners.
0: Yo, that is...
7: So I'm physically at it all the time. But you know what? The teenage, I'd rather be in a high school than a primary school, firstly. But having teenagers comes with its rewards as well. You know, they're such complex human beings, and they come from such different social circumstances, but each one of them is so different in their own way.
0: Oh,
7: and having them succeed in their own way, you know, not every learner is going to be a doctor, and not every learner is going, but when they leave the gates of our school, of Hoër School Birchley, we know that they're going to do something with their lives. We know that they're going to make us proud in whatever they do.
0: Listen, they are blessed to have you. You have a solid head on your shoulders, ma'am, and it seems as if they're very well led. So thank you for all the years of service that you've dedicated in raising the learners through the school. And we wish you all the best. What we are going to do, though, is give you a nice a nice hamper for you to enjoy. It's got all types of goodies in there. And then what we're also going to do is give you a game drive experience so that in, just to go and relax, you know, just to clear your head away from the students. We're going to be sending you out to Rhino and Lion Nature Reserve. It's a beautiful experience for you and your family. Yes. Lovely stuff.
7: Thank you so much. Thank you. It is really a treat for Mother's Day because, you know, as educators, we are not just moms to our own kids, but really kids to all of these learners sitting in front of me as well.
0: Yep.
7: So thank you so much. Worsku Bertley, thank you to 94.7 for making this possible.
0: And one more time, make some noise for Mrs. Govinda. Yes. Oh, and before you go, apparently you're a fan of Taylor Swift.
9: Wait. That was
0: Is Ms. Govinda still there?
7: Yes, I am.
0: Yes, I hear you're a fan of Taylor Swift.
7: Yes, I am.
0: So we're about to shake it off on 947.
7: Oh, yes. Thank you.
0: This is your song.

0: Taylor Swift was Shake It Off on 947, and that is one song that Mrs. Carmen Govender, teacher and principal at Birchley or Work School Birchley in Kempton Park, absolutely loves. And we had to play that song for her because we have just shown her just how much she's appreciated for all the work that she's doing as a teacher. And this is thanks to you and your nomination. So we'll do it again tomorrow and throughout the entire week as we appreciate your teachers and Teacher Appreciation Week on 947.
1: Shout out to all the teachers out there. 947 celebrates Teacher Appreciation Week with the 947 Amp Squad.
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1: One Republic, I ain't worried. It's Mid-Mornings with Mo Flavor on 947. Good to have you on today. And, well, it's been a very interesting journey for the last couple of weeks as we got to learn more about the big idea behind the big idea. I'm talking about the Magical Marble Family Festival, which is happening this weekend already, 9 and 10 May. And also just more than it being a festival and more than just, you know, the bells and whistles, from a legacy point of view and from an impact point of view, what this all means and what sort of work has gone in there involving communities and involving, you know, young people and every other pillar that literally matters. So Tash Merritt joins me once again, PR and comms lead at LMC. Good morning.
2: Good morning, Mo. Nice to be here again.
1: The team here at 947 were asking me to RSVP for this weekend, so I'm sorted.
2: Okay, you're good.
1: I don't need
2: you. You'll always need me. Wait until you need something on the weekend.
1: I was waiting for the last day. Was some Tash. How about the tickets?
2: Oh no, so you're covered.
1: I'm covered. But I do know we're going to give away tickets today.
2: Yes.
1: To a family.
2: Yes.
1: So I'm excited about that. But before we do that, let's look at it. I mean, you know, beyond the luxury of it all, because the Magical Marble Family Fest is about that as well. When you look at LMC just in general with what the offering has been, let's talk about the legacy that you want to leave behind beyond the bells and whistles.
2: Yeah. So, I mean, Luxurious Marble Circus and Magical Marble Family Fest are these, you know, these incredible events that are a little bit opulent because they are a bit luxurious and they are a lot of things, but they're also only over a weekend. And so what legacy aims to do is it aims to leave that legacy beyond the weekend, whether that's through a food garden like the Bashesha Bakleka food garden that we spoke about last week, or whether it's through providing funds for the National School of the Arts, you know, to make sure that students have got what they need in terms of building creative talent, having those students on stage, having opportunities where people can engage at the festival to be part of this legacy. So it's all about making sure that we're leaving that legacy beyond luxury. And, you know, speaking about that butterfly effect that I've mentioned before, that Investec has kind of like imparted on us, and how can we create good through this that then extends through the brands and the partners and the people that we work with for Luxurious Marble Circus and Magical Marble Family Fest.
1: Absolutely. In fact, speaking of Investec, we've actually got the head of marketing at Investec Private Bank, Unathi Boniwe, who was like, oh no, hang on guys, you can't have this conversation around butterfly effects and all of that without me. So here's a word from her.
3: Good morning, Mo Flavor and your team. Thank you so much for this opportunity. At Investec, our purpose is to create enduring worth, not just through what we do, but through how and why we do it. Everything we activate on is grounded in that purpose. That's why our partnership with the Luxurious Marble Circus and the Magical Marble Family Fest isn't just about entertainment. Of course, makube mnandi, sivuyisane, sonwabe, because we all love a good celebration. But through these events, we've intentionally paired moments of joy and imagination with real societal impact, ensuring that meaningful change is set in motion. And for us, this is where the butterfly effect comes to life, because what began as an Investec principle has become a shared ethos, embraced by our partners and other sponsors who now activate with the same intention and care. Thanks again, Tim, and we're really looking forward to seeing everyone at the Magical Marble Family Fest this weekend.
1: And we're certainly looking forward to seeing you as well, Unathi. That's Unathi Boniwe, head of marketing at Investec Private Bank. And of course, Tash, she touches on that and adds a little bit more to what you've already alluded to with the butterfly effect and what this all means. I want to throw in the action on the day.
2: Mm-hmm.
1: Because we have families coming through.
2: We do.
1: Right? And as part of, you know, leaving a legacy, I would imagine that families can get involved somewhat on the day.
2: Yeah, there's loads of ways that you can get involved on the day. So obviously just being there, you know, and buying food and buying drinks, there's a portion of everything that goes towards our legacy fund, which then goes towards our beneficiaries like National School of the Arts and like Food and Trees for Africa. Mm. We've also got, so in the chocolaterium, think Willy Wonka vibes. We're working with Crunchbox, and they've got these beautiful lunchboxes that we have now co-designed with them to create our characters that are on the lunchboxes. And you can go and literally fill those crunchboxes with all sorts of delicious treats from the chocolaterium.
1: Sure.
2: And 100% of those proceeds go to the Legacy Fund.
1: Wow.
2: But then another really beautiful way is, because I mean, if you think Magical Marble Family Fest, it's very imaginative and there's lots of storytelling. So we've partnered with Exclusive Books to do a book drive. Ah. So we're really encouraging every single family to bring one or two or a few gently used or new books, and they can drop them off at the drop-off stations at the entrances. And those will all be donated to the bookery to obviously create opportunities for more literacy for kids.
1: And there can never be enough books to go around.
2: No.
1: So the more the merrier.
2: Exactly, exactly.
1: Absolutely love it, Tash. I'm looking forward to it. So I did mention earlier that we have tickets to give away to a family.
2: Yes.
1: Now, one of the most important things for me about the Marble family is the food factor.
2: Mm-hmm.
1: But then the food factor is very controversial with families. You know why? Because not everyone in the family agrees on what to eat.
2: I don't like it.
1: Exactly.
2: I don't like mushrooms.
1: Exactly. You know what I mean? This one doesn't eat cheese, but they eat pizza. It's a mess.
2: Yes.
1: So what we'd like to hear from you is the food situation in your family. So, for instance, what is the one meal that you and your family agree on? You know what I mean? Where there are no issues, there's no, this one doesn't like broccoli, this one doesn't want carrots, etc. That one meal that you guys enjoy as a family and you all agree on it. You can send us your voice notes on 066-381-8609. The best story will get themselves tickets to the Magical Marble Family Fest. And it's what? It's a ticket. It's a five. It's tickets for five family members. Yeah.
2: Yes. Yes.
1: So that's five tickets.
2: So whether that's two explorers and three young explorers, or one explorer, a grand explorer, a baby explorer, and a young explorer. You know, this family fest is for every single age. So we'll cater it to whatever the family is that decides to join us.
1: And I'm pretty sure, Tash, that there'll be lots of fights over the food on the weekend because it's going to be all amazing.
2: Oh, it's going to be delicious. From sushi to pizza to ice cream to candy floss. There is so much.
1: I love it. We're looking forward to it, and we will check you out at the Magical World of the Magical, the Marble Magical Family Fest this weekend.
2: Thank you, Mo.
1: Lovely
2: Thank
1: stuff.
2: You.
1: Tash, it's been a great journey, really.
2: It's been wonderful.
1: And
2: Thank
1: thanks,
2: you.
1: Thanks for hanging out every week, indeed. All right, we'll see you there.
0: Disney on Ice is back. 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
7: It's around 18 degrees in Joburg. Good morning, I'm Dominique Majola. Former ANC national spokesperson William Mabi and six co-accused are due back in the Pumbridge Specialized Commercials Crimes Court this morning, facing charges including fraud and money laundering. The alleged offences are linked to a 2017 tender to supply Ekurhuleni's waste picketers with three-wheeler motorbikers. The state alleges that tender was secured through fraudulent means. Last month, the Gauteng head of Specialized Commercial Crimes Unit dismissed a representation submitted by Mabi and several of his co-accused in the matter. Kosikona Malinga Mnisi has the story.
5: As former ANC appointment Bule Mabe and his co-accused maintain their innocence, last month one accused in the matter, a former Gauteng Agriculture and Rural Development Department head, managed to have some of their charges reviewed. Following the rejection of submissions from Mabe and others, some requested further particulars from the state, indicating plans to submit additional representations to the Johannesburg Director of Public Prosecutions. Mabe has continued to criticize apparent delays in the case, which was enrolled in October 2024, even claiming at one point that there are errors in the National Prosecuting Authority's draft charge sheet. Today's appearance may bring about a conclusion on the latest submissions to the Johannesburg DPP. All accused remain out on bail of 30,000 rand each. Kosikhona Malinga Mnisi, Eyewitness News.
7: The Constitutional Court will this morning hear two combined applications by the Board of Healthcare Funders and the Western Cape Government seeking to have the National Health Insurance Act declared unlawful. The applicants are arguing that both House of Parliament failed to comply with constitutional requirements for meaningful public participation before passing the NHI Bill. The bill was passed by the National Assembly in June 2023 and confirmed by the National Council of Provinces in December that year. President Cyril Ramaphosa signed into law in 2024, but its proclamation had been delayed pending the outcome of the Constitutional Court challenge. Dimaka Tsolishoro has more.
8: The NHI Act seeks to fundamentally overhaul the country's healthcare system, creating a single fund, the NHI Fund, an autonomous body which will purchase healthcare services from public and private providers. This will prevent private hospitals from setting their own fees for services provided and limit the role of medical aid schemes. At the heart of the case is whether Parliament's process met constitutional requirements for public participation prior to the bill being passed and whether the law should be set aside. However, Parliament will argue that the Constitutional Court lacks jurisdiction over the matter, saying the applicants have failed to plead a case that triggers the Concord jurisdiction. Dimaka Tsolishoro, Eyewitness News.
7: Meanwhile, Union Federation COSATU is planning to picket outside the Constitutional Court today, where a high-stake case against the implementation of the NHI will be heard. COSATU spokesperson Zanele Sabela.
9: The Federation also believes the BHF and other parties that have lodged legal challenges against the Act are jumping the gun. The government's plan is to launch the NHI gradually in stages, not overnight. Therefore, naysayers' contention that the state cannot afford it and that it should be set aside is merely a knee-jerk reaction.
7: Johannesburg will peak at around 18 degrees and in your traffic heading towards Melrose. There has been an accident on the M1 South before Colette Drive, slowing down traffic from Grayston Drive. Traffic is also congested on the M1 North between Boysons Road and Carr Street due to an accident at the double-decker section. Dominic Majola, Eyewitness News.
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0: Major Lazer, DJ Snake, that's Lean on 947. It's Mid-Mornings with Mo Flavor. Good to be on this Tuesday. And you know what? We got a good hour coming through. A family will get 5 tickets to the Magical Marble Family Fest for this weekend. It's the 9th and the 10th. It's going to be a beautiful day of luxury, family, great food, and lots of fun. Look out for that. And then we have to find another location on Spotted. So let's see what the clues are going to look like. And are they going to, you know, point us in the right direction? We're going to find out in just a moment. All of that and more coming up.
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2: 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All thanks to 947.
0: Well, it's going to be a special weekend. May 9th and May 10th is the Magical Marble Family Fest. And it's a two-day event out at James and Ethel Gray Park. It's an immersive experience. It's curated for the entire family. The food, the entertainment, the lineups. It's all literally about a day out with the fam. So, of course, we've been having great conversations over the weeks with Natasha Merritt from the Luxurious Marble Circus team, putting this all together. And we were like, no, hang on, let's get some tickets together for the families to give away and give access to this magical day. And of course, the question I'd ask is, I mean, what's that one meal as a family you all agree on? You know what I mean? Because you know how it is when you're preparing a meal for the family. Not everybody likes everything. You know? I don't eat gravy. How can you not eat gravy? It's madness. Okay, cool. So we got a couple of voice notes coming in. Let's take a listen to this one.
3: 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The meal that my kids and my husband like, where everyone doesn't fight about what to eat, will be my battered chicken that I make, also with naan bread. That's their favorite. My son, he loves spicy food. My daughter, she not so much. So I add extra cream in, and it gets that perfect balance of heat and cream. So, yeah, that's something we all can agree on, and it's a family favorite. Thanks, bye.
0: Miran, good morning.
4: Good morning, how are you?
0: Very well. Listen, can I join this family? I mean, if that's how you make your butter chicken, I want to be a part of the family.
4: Oh, the more the merrier, hey? I just love people saying I cooked a great meal.
0: And don't you just love the peace that comes with, you know, everybody agreeing that this is what we're all going to eat and we all love it?
4: That's a mom's heart, joy. Just the kids being happy, fed, and I know one meal done and dusted.
0: Absolutely. Listen, Miranda, I reckon that you need to make your way from Benoni to Melrose and join us for this weekend's Magical Marbly Family Fest.
4: Oh, yay.
0: I'm giving you 5 tickets for you and your family. Enjoy. And there's only one condition, though. Only on one condition.
4: Awesome. What is it?
0: If you promise to bring books that you guys don't use anymore, because they are collecting books that they're going to be handing out to kids, you know, of all ages, really. And they're doing a book collection drive. So please bring some books along.
4: I will do that. Thank you. Just a paid forward. Thank you, guys.
0: Lovely stuff, Miranda. We'll check you out this weekend. Okay. So one family sorted. They love butter chicken. I'm sure they're going to find something that will definitely compete with that. Let me go to Centurion because Dumi is on the line. Good morning, Dumi.
5: Oh, good morning.
0: Are you well?
5: I'm well. Thanks to yourself, Mo.
0: Yeah, just hang on a second. Just tell me if this is you.
6: But to Mo, me and my family really need this. But the one meal that we all agree to, it's a burger. Baleba, no, I don't eat beef, has chicken burgers. Baleba, no, I'm a vegetarian, have a vegetarian burger. So burger is the way to go when it comes to our family and one meal we can all agree to without, oh, but I don't eat this, oh, that. Don't like tomato? In Tatamat.
0: Is that you, Dumi?
5: That is me.
0: Yes. You know what? I never understand. Like, how do you have a burger without tomato? I mean, every time my son says no tomato, I'm just like, sir, are you okay? So I think burgers are a safe space, Dumi. I think they really are. Ooh, I'm losing you a bit. Can you hold still or move around? Your line is cutting.
5: Okay.
0: Dumi?
5: Can you hear me now?
0: Yeah, loud and clear.
5: Can you hear me?
0: Yeah, yeah.
5: All right. Awesome stuff.
0: Yeah, so I'm just saying, I think burgers are like a nice, happy place because you can design it the way you want to.
5: It is. It is. It's like a do-it-yourself. If you don't want beef, have chicken. And yeah, in Tatamati, if you really don't want the tomato.
0: You sound like those moms who are like, listen, I ain't got time to argue with y'all. If you don't want to put onions in, don't put them in, right?
5: Exactly.
0: All right, listen, I'm going to give you 5 tickets to the Magical Marble Family Fest for this weekend.
5: I love you. Thank you so much.
0: For you and your family.
5: Thank you so much.
0: And you can have all the burgers. You can have all the burgers you want.
5: Thank you so much. I really, really appreciate it.
0: All right. We will see you there this weekend. Eh?
5: Thank you.
0: All right. There we go. Dumi out in Centurion, Miranda and Benoni. Well done to you guys and your families. We'll be enjoying a wonderful day out this weekend at James and Ethel Gray Park, Melrose, for the Magical Marble Family Fest. We'll see you there on the 9th and the 10th of May. What a wonderful way to spend a Mother's Day weekend as well, huh?
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0: 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Then we call your friend. And if they have two, then you win even more. So it's a win-win all round on 947's Lottoland Lucky Line. 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
0: Not a lot of time, and we've got all these places to find. Well, that's the thing about Spotted. The clues come in, and then you and I have to figure out very quickly where we are at. So my producer, DX, has sent the clues. Let me just go at them at random. All right, so here's one of them. You have found me if you're looking at a drum-like curved walls and distinctive green-tinted glasses. If those earthly colors and contemporary African designs are right in front of you, then you have spotted me. Okay. You're in the right place if you are in Fairland. It's a massive campus that houses thousands of employees. If you're there, you should see me. Hang on, where's Fairland? Hang on, is this MTN? You know the MTN building in Fairland? It is Fairland. They're just off 14th. Well, you know, if you're taking the November 1, the freeway, and then you off-ramp onto 14th Avenue, and then there is the MTN building. It's a big building. Is that where we are in Fairland? Okay, I wonder. Let me continue before I throw you off, but I'm already hunching here. You have found me if you're at the one spot where two of the biggest names in banking share a home. Oh, banking. Okay. You've definitely found me if you're at a building that literally waters its own gardens using condensation from the air conditioning. Oh, they do? Wow. If you're surrounded by an award-winning sustainable design, then you are in the right place. And if you're at a place where most of Joburg goes to finance their first cars or their first homes, then you've officially spotted me. Okay, well, there goes the MTN. I have been in that building a few times. It's massive and quite stunning. But anyway, we're not looking for that clearly. So what bank is this? 5,000 employees. Yo, that's a lot, eh? It can't be in a mall. I mean, it sounds like this whole bank is a mall. Any idea where this is? In Fairland. A building that is a drum-like. It's got curved walls. It's got a very sort of contemporary African design feel. It's almost as if you can't miss it. Any idea? What's your guess on this location? Send it to 066-381-8609. We're ruling out the MTN building because that's not a bank. But hey, what other buildings are that colossal in that part of the northern suburbs of Joburg? Let me know.
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0: All right, here we go again. A place that we need to find, and it's apparently somewhere in Fairlands. And it is some sort of banking home. Not sure if it's for one bank or two banks or I don't know. And there are about 5,000 bankers there, which is a lot, which means that it is quite a big building. But it's also quite an interesting building in that they use, water created from the condensation from the aircon to water their gardens. It's got an award-winning sort of design. It's quite big, carved-shaped walls. It's those kinds of buildings. So where are we at today? That is the question.
2: I'm Mo Flavor. This is Vino. I think it's the FNB and West Bank building in Fairlands.
3: It's the FNB building that looks like a shop.
4: I have a feeling it's the FNB building that you see right next to the N1 by Bayes Nordia. I think that's called the FNB Fairland campus, if I'm not mistaken. I have a strong feeling it's that one.
5: The bank is West Bank. And my name is Portia.
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0: Okay, I actually feel like such a bum because, like, as you are saying it and as I'm thinking about it and looking at these clues, I'm like, yeah, but of course. The building does look like what you're describing. So I'd be very shocked if you're all wrong. Like, seriously.
8: Hey Mo, happy Tuesday. And today for Spotted, I double checked and we are at FNB West Bank campus in Fairland.
0: Thank you very much, DX. I'm glad that you double checked. So if anyone said the FNB West Bank building in Fairlands, you are spot on. It's interesting, that building, eh? It's massive and it looks like many things. Some people mentioned a spaceship. I don't know if you remember the show Power Rangers. Remember Power Rangers? They've got this headquarters known as Central Command or the Power Chamber. When I look at that West Bank F&B building, that is the first image that comes to mind. If you don't know what I'm talking about, look up Power Rangers headquarters. You will know exactly what I mean. It looks exactly like that. It is quite a headquarter. It is quite a fortress. And I know they've changed the color of that building once or twice. I'm not quite sure. I think it's black now, ne? It's black now. Yeah, I think it's black. But you know what else is interesting? Is that in that very area, there used to be like an off-roading spot right where they built that huge building. Because it's obviously been around for some time. But before that, there was an off-roading place that you could go and, you know, play around with your bike or your motorcycle or even your 4x4, whatever the story is. So it was almost like a felt where you could just go and do a bit of off-roading. And they've changed it to this headquarters now. How do I know this? Because I grew up in that area. So that's how I know. Anyway, a bit of trivia for ya. But yeah, all right. Spotted? Well spotted today.

0: Martin Garrix, Loiso, Real Love on 947. Coming up after 11 is the Daily Dilemma. Lindy has sent in a story. Lindy says that she's been told that she's too quiet at work. She says that for her, it's all about the results. That's what speaks. She doesn't want promotions. She just doesn't want the drama. She wants to keep quiet, do her work, and then go home. So why is there so much drama around this? All right, we'll dive into that in just a moment.
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4: It's around 18 degrees in Joburg. Good morning, I'm Dominique Majola. Police say Member of Parliament Fadar Adams is now a wanted suspect linked to the alleged interference in the murder case of ANC politician Sindi Somakaka. The Political Killings Task Team working on the matter has called for Adams to hand himself over. Police say Adams interfered with the convicted hitman in the matter. Sibusiso Nxengwane, at a sensitive and advanced stage of the police investigation. Ntantla Mabaso reports.
5: The murder of ANC former Youth League Secretary General Sindi Somakaka is one of the SAPS Political Killings Task Team's big cases. Last year, the team obtained a conviction after one of the accused pleaded guilty, implicating former Umzimkhulu Municipal Manager Stanley Skosana. However, police spokesperson Adlenda Mate says the team has flagged concerns of interference by Fadil Adams.
6: The Political Killings Task Team is calling on Mr. Fadil Adams to present himself at his nearest police station in connection with a case of fraud and defeating and obstructing the course of justice.
5: Police say various attempts to locate the MP have failed and police continue looking for him, and they have urged him to cooperate with law enforcement agencies. Nhlanhla Mabaso, Eyewitness News, Durban.
4: The Madlanga Commission is entering a new phase in its turn its attention to drug bust carried out by law enforcement agencies. The first case under the spotlight is the 2021 theft of more than 540 kilograms of cocaine from the Hawks Serious Organized Crime Unit office in Port Shepstone in KwaZulu-Natal. It's understood that thieves broke into the Hawks office and stole the drugs, which were valued at more than 200 million rand. The Hawks component head for Serious Organized Crime, Major General Hendrik, is the first witness expected to testify about the drug theft. Evidence leader Advocate Selo says they are beginning with a new stream in the drug bust affected by law enforcement agencies.
7: And what subsequently happened to some of the busts that were conducted. We intend to lead three witnesses. The first will start today in a public hearing, and so will the second.
4: The South African Local Government Association is urging municipalities to activate emergency plans ahead of severe weather expected across several provinces. The South African Weather Service has issued alerts for cold, wet and windy conditions from today until Thursday. Some municipalities have struggled to respond to past severe weather events, leading to deaths and disruptions. The Western Cape, Eastern Cape and Free State and Northwest and parts of the Northern Cape are likely to be affected, SALGA spokesperson Mutaletale Modiba.
8: Municipalities are advised to place relevant departments on high alert and ensure coordinated preparedness actions. We equally plead with members of the public to heed warning messages and to avoid crossing flooded roads and swollen rivers, to also exercise caution when traveling, especially in poor visibility.
4: Johannesburg will peak at around 18 degrees in your traffic heading towards Melrose. There has been an accident on the M1 South before Colette Drive, slowing down traffic from Grayston Drive. Traffic is also congested on the M1 North between Boysons Road and Carr Street due to an accident on the double-decker section. Dominic Machola, Eyewitness News.
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Beyonce, Jay-Z, Crazy in Love on 947. Good to have you on today. It's Mid-Mornings with Mo Flavor. In fact, you are right on time for today's dilemma. So a story comes in from Lindy here, and I want you to just take a listen to this, because Lindy is really keen to get some perspective, which is why she's sharing the story. Lindy says, I am fuming. I just had my performance review, and my manager had the nerve to tell me that I'm too quiet and I need to engage more with my co-workers. Excuse me. Yeah, literally, Lindy put that in the message. Excuse me. I show up on time, I smash my KPIs, and I mind my own business. Since when did my job description include being the office socialite? I don't do the water cooler gossip. I don't do the toxic office politics. And honestly, I just want to do my 8 hours and go home to my real life. Here's the thing, Mo. I don't want a promotion. I'm happy with my salary. The yearly increase is plenty for me. And the thought of managing people sounds like a nightmare. Am I missing something here? Is it a crime to just be content? My manager makes it feel like I'm blocking the corporate ladder for others just because I do not want to climb it. Am I the problem? Or is the corporate world just obsessed with people who never stop talking? That is Lindy. Apparently she's too quiet. And I'm sitting here thinking, why change who you are? You are who you are. Don't change. That's my immediate response, Lindy, because I don't see why you, especially if you're quietness or your behavior in the workplace is not destructive and doesn't set people back. I don't know if you ignore people when they talk to you, because that's a very different thing. But I think based on what you're saying, it doesn't sound like you ignore people when they talk to you, when they engage you. It sounds like you're just to yourself. Heck, what's wrong with that? What's wrong with coming in, doing what you get paid to do, and going home? You know what I mean? The point about gossip is interesting, because my belief is everybody gossips. Everybody gossips. Even the people that say, oh no, I don't get involved in awesome gossip. You're there. It's just one of those things. Whether you are listening in, or whether you're the one sharing, or even contributing to those gossip water cooler conversations, you are there. Anyway, I don't think gossip is always a bad thing.

0: You know? Hey, anything to add a bit of spice to the work environment to make people more productive. But yeah, look, I do find it interesting that there are so many different personalities in the workplace and how they can sometimes be misunderstood. So I want you to give Lindy your perspective here. If you're one of those people that are perhaps quiet to yourself in the workplace, is this something that others take issue with? And if you are somebody that has been a line manager or is a line manager or has managed people in any way, do you see this as a problem when you have a team member that is just quiet? Do you find that a concern? Or are there different ways to look at this? Because Lindy's trying to get some perspective. Why does it matter how often she blabs in the office? Huh? Yeah. Oh, 066-381-8609. Drop in your comments. Maybe you totally agree with her boss. Who knows? Let's hear it.
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0: Ellie Goulding, like a savior on 947. So I'm really looking forward to teacher appreciation this week. Two schools out the way, meaning that two teachers have been recognized on this radio show. We're out at Woord School, Birchley, in Kempton Park this morning with Mrs. Govender. And I'm just wondering where we're heading tomorrow. But this is all thanks to your nominations, which came through on our WhatsApp line, where you nominated the one teacher that you feel deserves all the appreciation. And all we had to do was put together some goodies and a lovely day out on a game drive. And yes, that is exactly what we've put together for the teacher. So yeah, just stay locked on our socials as well. We'll give you all the action as it goes down. And it could literally be a teacher that you know very well. Teacher appreciation on 947 all week long.
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0: the very talented Lola Young with One Thing on 947, and that's how we wrap things up. Thank you so much for hanging out today, and well done to those who got themselves tickets to the Magical Marble Family Fest this coming weekend. Two sets of families, two sets of tickets, and they're going to be having a great time. And they both have to bring books along because there is a book drive as well. And every other cool stuff that happened on the show today, which is you hanging out with me. So thank you so much. Tomorrow we do it again.
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10: It's around 19 degrees in Joburg. Good afternoon, I'm Dominic Majola. The leader of the National Coloured Congress, Fadar Adams, says he is ready to present himself in court tomorrow. Adams, assures that while speaking to EWN this morning, he was responding to a call from the SAPS to hand himself over to his nearest police station in connection with the case of fraud and defeating the ends of justice. This relates to the murder case of ANC politician Cindy Somaka, who was gunned down in 2017. Police say Adams interfered with the convicted hitman in the matter. Adams says he is aware of the request from the police and has been expecting it.
11: We are before the High Court, and the High Court has made a ruling that the staff have made an order that the staff must come within 24 hours and produce the warrant and the affidavit used to obtain the warrant.
10: Nearly 5 years after 541 kilograms of drugs were stolen from the Hawks premises in KwaZulu-Natal, the Madlanga Commission has heard that there's been significant progress in the case. The Hawks head of Serious Organized Crime Investigations, Major General Hendrik Flynn, is testifying before the commission today. He is expected to provide insight into the June 2021 theft of cocaine from Hawks offices in Port Shepstone. The commission introduced a new focus area today as it begins looking into multiple drug busts carried out by law enforcement agencies. Alfara Mashwana has more.
12: In June 2021, the Hawks received intelligence about a suspicious shipment at the SAP Ngodeb south of Durban, where cocaine valued at 200 million rand was discovered inside a shipping container. The drugs were seized and stored at the Hawks' premises in Port Shepstone, but all 541 kilograms were stolen 5 months later. Preliminary investigations revealed poor security at the facility, raising suspicions that the theft may have also been an inside job. Hawks head of serious organized crime investigations, Major General Hendrik Flynn, tells evidence leader Advocate Lee Sigels-Ngube that there are now developments in the case.
1: It was only real developments or significant developments, as she said, after your appointment as component head. Is that coincidental?
13: Well, Commissioner, I don't know if it's coincidental, but I can confirm that there is substantial progress.
12: Two more witnesses are expected this week to lead evidence on the theft of the drugs. Alpha Ramshwana, Eyewitness News, Pretoria.
10: KwaZulu-Natal is bracing for heavy downpours with an alert level 6 weather warning for northern and southern parts of the province. At the weekend, the South African Weather Service issued a level 2 warning, advising residents to remain alert. Forecasters have now amplified the warning, saying disruptive rains are likely to be identified in those areas. KZN COCTA spokesperson Senzelo Mzila.
14: In terms of this warning, the cold front together with a cutoff low pressure system is expected to bring heavy rainfall exceeding 80 millimeters to the northeastern and southern eastern parts of the province. This significantly increases the risk of flash flooding, damaging winds, hail and lightning related incidents.
10: Johannesburg will peak at around 18 degrees. And in traffic on the M1 South remains heavily backed up between Grayston Drive and Colette Drive due to an earlier accident. While on the M2 West, there are delays between the Crown Interchange and Main Reef Road. Dominique Machola, Eyewitness News.
15: Oh my goodness! I didn't know that if the police want me and I'm being told to hand myself in, that I'm allowed to be like, I will not be intimidated, you. I will present myself when I feel like it. Oh, no, are we genuinely allowed to do that?
10: He says he's going to present himself in court tomorrow. He's not going to hand himself.
15: He's not going to hand himself. I'm just allowed as a general citizen of this country to say, you are not going to tell me what to do. I'm not going to hand myself in. Then you can just leave me and I can just chill in my place and see you in court tomorrow.
10: He'll fit you.
15: Let's see how this happens. Find out on the next episode of Eyewitness News.
16: Let's go.
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15: I logged on to TikTok for my monthly logging in because I struggle with being on all the time. I came across this video yesterday. There was a guy who was peeing out of a moving vehicle. I genuinely couldn't believe it. Right there on the streets, people were in shock. And one, I just thought to myself, that's kind of dangerous. But two,
18: ew.
15: Are you not embarrassed? Are you not ashamed of yourself? Like, you're just peeing in the streets just like that. Now people must see Willy Wonka. Adulting, right? Surely we can do better.
19: Oompa, loompa, doompa-dee-doo.
15: Great news! It's no longer Monday. We've got that to look forward to. The bad news, though, is that this rain, it's not letting up, is it? I don't know if it's just you, but I got the fright of my life in the early hours of this morning thinking, is there an earthquake? What is happening? And no, it was just another Joburg thunderstorm. Anyway, welcome to the show. Plenty ahead of us, plenty of winning, as well as all your favorite tunes. 947. Let's get the show on the road with some Dua Lipa. Dua Lipa was missing from the Met Gala in the early hours of this morning. Oh, by the way, we're going to catch up on that because that happened and all of us, we're not professionals in this fashion thing, but we had everything to say. Welcome!

0: Oscar.
1: It's Elaine on 947. This is a shine. Welcome to Tuesday. Hope it's been a good one thus far. I am so sorry you had to deal with all that traffic this morning. You actually don't deserve it. And if you're a pedestrian, I'm so sorry that the guys that are in their cars just decide to drive into that puddle and you get to work wet. Because this is the etiquette these days, isn't it? Aye, aye, aye. I had a very early start to the day. I was woken up by that hectic thunderstorm. It sounded really crazy, and I always say to producer DX, I don't know if it's just, it's going to sound really dumb, but teachers always said, there's no dumb question or thought.

Well, our thunderstorms are starting to sound so crazy because I don't remember this growing up. Or maybe it's just me and now I'm developing a fear of thunder and lightning for some or other reason. But it woke me up at around 2 a.m. and I haven't been able to sleep since. Producer DX said that you've probably got too much rest because you were on holiday last week. And I was like, there's no such thing. And I figured out what it was. It was because I was up looking at all the Met Gala content. Oh. Yep, I fell down the rabbit hole and that was it. Checking out all the Met Gala outfits. And I was laughing with a friend saying that this is the one day where we are not professional designers. We have got no business commenting on what it is that Beyonce or Lady Gaga should be wearing. But we shall have opinions. And opinions we do have. Check out social media. It's all going down there. We'll check it out on News It or Lose It. But also, outside of the Met Gala and everything, I came across a story which, you know, when something blows your mind, but you're like, we live in such a capitalist world that of course this was going to happen at some stage or another. So I don't like billionaires. Yes, if you're a billionaire, I don't think that you deserve to be one. You shouldn't have that much money. But nonetheless, enter Jeff Bezos of Amazon. Amazon has officially launched a 1-hour delivery service in hundreds of cities in the United States. Now, they're significantly expanding their ultra-fast shipping options. They announced the service yesterday. It's available in cities such as LA, Chicago, Houston, Washington, D.C. But I'm just incredibly worried because a 1-hour delivery option, like, this is not Checkout 6060. This is not groceries. Like, they're saying that you can order a PlayStation and it'll be there at your door, ding dong, in an hour's time. And I'm just thinking, imagine working there. Imagine being in one of these factories and you've got to get this turnaround time done. And you see why we can't like billionaires? Because, but this is, yeah, already they've got 3-hour delivery service in 2,000 cities. Now they're trying to do a not just same day thing, but a 1-hour option. Yeah, I told you we're going to eat the rich one day, hey? You laughed, but nothing's funny about it. Nonetheless, speaking of eating things, remember when you once said the dog ate my homework? We need to chat about these dogs and what your dog did once upon a time. Let's get the show on the road, though, with

0: Sideways. It's brand new from Zayn on 947. Sideways. He's had to cancel his tour. Yeah, but it's not something that's exclusive to Zayn. I'll have more on News It or Lose It later on. It's Sideways on 947. News just in, checking it out right now. Fadil, I think that's how you pronounce his name, Adams, has been arrested. Yes, he said that I will not hand myself over. And now, surprise, they went and actually fetched him. Anyway, so I said a little bit earlier that we're going to talk about, you know, that thing where you're like, oh man, the dog ate my homework. And it's like, what? The dog ate your homework? Come on. Come up with something new. It's not going to work this time. Well, do you know what? As I was away last week, I got reminded once again, because I haven't had dogs in some time, that there are two types of dog owners. You've got the my dog would never ever crew, and then the ones that say hide everything, hide your kids, hide your shoes, put your cell phone away, because this dog is going to chow down on it. Because let's face it, dogs, they have zero respect. Expensive, chew it. New, destroy it. Your favorite thing, ooh, especially that one, they make sure that it disappears. Yep. Last week, there were a lot of dogs in the house, and I was on high alert. Shoes were tucked away. My bag was zipped. I nearly lost a Birkenstock. And if you know Birkies, they're not cheap. It's those shoes that you buy, and you're like, I'm going to have these shoes for the next 15 years because I've got to pay them off for 15 years. So I was on high alert, making sure that everything is closed, because dogs, they will just take anything, chow down on it, and once they have it, it's gone. And then they come back looking at you with that innocent face, and you're like, oh, but you're so cute. And you're like, no, but you are a terrorist at the same time, because you're eating the homework, you're chewing on the bags, you're taking everything. In actual fact, we can't leave anything lying around you, because you are going to have a field day with it. Now, this is where you come in. We've all had it. If you've been around dogs, if you own dogs, it's happened to you. Hopefully the financial damage isn't too hectic. But it happened to you once. Maybe it was that homework. No one believed you. The teacher was like, off to the principal's office you go. Maybe you were working on an assignment or a work presentation, and then that laptop, dog was just there, yum, yum, yum, yum, yum, nibble, nibble, nibble, nibble. Next thing, the machine doesn't work. 066-3818-609. What did your dog destroy? Or even worse, it was someone else's dog. Are we talking small damages over here, or do we have to take you to court, because this is a full financial crisis right now? Dogs have absolutely no respect for your belongings. Get in touch on WhatsApp. What did your dog destroy? Or someone else's? Or did your dog destroy something and no one believed you? Send me a WhatsApp.
1: 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Send a WhatsApp voice note
2: 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Afternoons with Swelly
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0: We love them, but those pesky little buggers, they get naughty and they just grab onto the very first thing that they see. What did your dog destroy? Or was it someone else's? You were visiting and then you fell victim. You fell victim to someone else's dog. 066-3818609. Here's Harry Styles. This is 947.

0: she's stunning. Beautiful voice. It's Sienna Spyro on 947, Die on This Hill. She dropped a brand new single on Friday from the Devil Wears Prada 2 soundtrack. So yeah, there's a music video and everything for all of that. So we're still chatting about those dog owners. Two types of dog owners. The ones that say, my dog would never do that. Not sporty. And then those that are honest with you and say, hide everything because they're going to eat it. Now we're trying to get to the bottom of this. What did the dog once destroy? Stole? Ate it? I mean, crocodiles were eating people last week. Dogs can't, but you know. Tando says, this is a rough one. Zweli, I wasn't able to vote for the very first time last year because the dog ate my ID. My ID. I've got questions on this one. If it was your first time voting, Tando, like, I remember the old ID pokes, the dog can wrap it up and everything, but the smart card, yer, Bobby is very strong over there. Megan, hello, Cape Town. Says, Zweli, I've got a Labrador, and this cute little bugger decided to chew on my AirPods. Just left the one, so now I listen to music like I'm taking calls in 2007. Megan, chuck them. Chuck them away. There's nothing more uncomfortable than listening to music from one AirPod. It just, my second set of AirPods, I lost the one. Yes, I lost it like many times, but eventually it was lost for good. And I still haven't gone to buy them because I'm like, what a very expensive exercise for being so irresponsible. But yes, the Labrador should not, shouldn't be doing that. Another message, Yusuf says, not mine, it was my cousin's dog. It ate an entire KFC meal right off of the dinner table. Bones, sides, everything. We just stood there in silence. And you see, now when it's not your dog, you don't want to overreact. Because Yusuf, you don't know how your cousin or whoever's going to feel about you shouting at their dog. Because again, there are two types of dog owners. Those that think theirs is always innocent, and those that will be honest with you. What type of dog owner are you? More importantly, what has that dog destroyed once upon a time?
1: Hey, Zweli.
0: Hey.
1: I've got a Baskin, right? Or Dachshund. I bought a MacBook M5 Pro, and I left the cable charger in my office. She came into my office. Guess what happened to my brand spanking new charger? As if that was not enough, Zoe came after my running shoes, my slippers, my socks. Mind you, she has more toys than my actual shoes. But she doesn't play with her shoes.
0: She wants yours.
1: With my own things, which is fine. You know, I just love my baby girl.
2: I was looking after my best friend's dogs for a month. And they chewed my headphones, my brand new Sony headphones. They chewed through so many of my clothes. They chewed through my charger.
0: What?
2: They chewed through one of their books.
0: No!
2: Yeah, so they were just absolute menaces. They just ate everything.
3: Hi, Zweli.
0: Hey.
3: So you won't believe the dog we had. We eventually had to rehome him because he was so destructive. We went through 6 sets of curtains in our lounge. 2 sets of aluminium blinds he chewed to pieces. And then also my wooden window frames he chewed right down to the glass. I had to literally get the whole window, the whole main window in the lounge replaced. The wood, the panels, the glass, everything.
0: You see, and that's sad because now you've got to find them a new home and you've built this bond, but you're like, you're too expensive. You're costing me too much. As for little Zoe, is it Zoe there at the beginning? It's not fine. Zoe can't just chew on everything. Do you know how expensive a MacBook charger is? And then now they've got their toys, but they want your running shoes. And you're like, oh, shame, but they're still so cute. Not on my watch.

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2: Batung, Bobobi, there are so many. More voice notes are coming up. I am horrified by what it is that our cute pets are eating up.

0: Drake, Can't Stop the Feeling on 9047. Your dog could not stop themselves and they decided to chew on a couple of things. So we never really had problematic dogs growing up. I mean, the most traumatic thing that happened the one time was one of our older dogs mauling a puppy. And that was, I couldn't even go to varsity for a couple of days. Outside of that, there was just a situation of a dog. And I forgot who it was particularly, but I was growing up. My mom had a vegetable garden. But the dog was chowing all the vegetables in a vegetable garden. And we were like, well, we know what's got to go, your garden, because we're not getting rid of the dog. So that was it. But outside of that, I do have a friend whose iPod mysteriously went missing. There was no one really in the house. And they suspect that the dog took it somewhere where they couldn't find it. And that was the end of the iPod. The greatest part is that their dad brought them a brand new one. And I was like, what? My family, my parents would have been like, well, you decided to have this dog and that's exactly what happens to your luxury items. Anyway, let's wrap this up. What did the dog eat?
1: Hi, 947.
0: Hey.
1: Alexia here from Mildred's Drift.
0: Hey,
1: my
0: Alexia.
1: Dog, actually, when we went to the shop, she doesn't like being alone. And what she did is she took the whole flower. The entire flower bag,
0: brand new, just bought it
1: a day before, and dragged it all around the house,
0: through the house,
1: and the garden was white.
2: So we got two dogs after my mom did not want them at all. And the last one in the garden, again, reluctantly, had chewed up and eaten her glasses, the very specific glasses she had, and her Bluetooth earphones she used at gym. We were legitimately scared that we were never going to see that dog again because we thought she was going to like just give it away. She said she's done. That was the day she said, I'm done. I am done. You're leaving.
0: We
2: packed the dog up into the car and everything.
0: But
2: the little baby's still there, still with us, and still very much loved.
3: As well. So I'm not going to mention names, but back in the day, just like had these push-up bras and lingerie. So my friend stayed over, and unfortunately, that little thing disappeared. And
0: not a thing.
3: And I stole it. So she kept on saying, something's fishy. Something is fishy. Well, honey, 3 days later, the dog pooped it out. So something was fishy indeed.
4: Yeah, it was technically not really a visit, but I was renting somewhere. And the landlord had dogs in the, like, in her yard. So now those dogs, they could go in between both yards. And they came to my side of the yard and they bit my car bumper. Now I was stuck with this problem of a bitten bumper. I had to tell the landlord, quotation, and of course, they're not ready for such an expense. And they're also trying to say it's not the dog.
0: The dog.
4: The rats. I'm like, yo, it's the dogs. Now it's like I'm, you know, just blaming the dogs. But yeah, it was the dog. It was puppies. I think their teeth get itchy and then they bite everything. Man, it took long for them to just even give me the money. Well, actually, I'm still waiting for.
0: There we go.
5: 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Keep it right here
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12: It's around 17 degrees in Joburg. Good afternoon, I'm Dominique Machola. We begin with news just in. Police have arrested the leader of the National Coloured Congress, Fadil Adams. Officers arrived in the parliamentary village at the home of Adams after he was requested to turn himself over to police. The SAPS urged Adams to hand himself over to his nearest police station in connection with a case of fraud and defeating the ends of justice. This relates to the murder case of ANC politician Cindy Somakaka, who was gunned down in 2017. Adams says he was expecting this arrest and adds that he wrote to the police about 3 weeks ago saying he was willing to comply with request and rather they requested them not to send the political killings task team to his home. Police spokesperson Athlenda Mate.
13: But during our investigation, remember the investigation is at a sensitive and advanced stage and we feel like there are still more people that might be arrested in this particular case. Because it's not yet finalized and so on. So we then find out that Mr. Fadil Adams has been visiting this particular hitman even before he was sentenced.
12: Nearly 5 years after 541 kilograms of drugs were stolen from the Hawks premises in KwaZulu-Natal, the Madlanga Commission has heard that there's been significant progress in the case. The Hawks head of serious organized crime investigations, Major General Hendrik Flynn, is testifying before the commission today. He is expected to provide insight into the June 2021 theft of cocaine from Hawks offices in Port Shepstone. Alfara Mushwane has more.
14: In June 2021, the Hawks received intelligence about a suspicious shipment at the SAP Ingo Depot south of Durban, where cocaine valued at 200 million rand was discovered inside a shipping container. The drugs were seized and stored at the Hawks' premises in Port Shepstone, but all 541 kilograms were stolen 5 months later. Preliminary investigations revealed poor security at the facility, raising suspicions that the theft may have also been an inside job. Hawks head of serious organized crime investigations, Major General Hendrik Flynn, tells evidence leader, Advocate Lee Sigels-Ngube, that there are now developments in the case.
15: It was only real developments or significant developments, as she said, after your appointment as component head. Is that coincidental?
16: Well, Commissioner, I don't know if it's coincidental, but I can confirm that there is substantial progress.
14: Two more witnesses are expected this week to lead evidence on the theft of the drugs. Alfa Ramshwana, Eyewitness News, Pretoria.
12: Two cases of Hunter virus have been confirmed and five others are suspected among people on a cruise ship stuck off Cape Verde. This confirmed cases include three people who have died from the ship. Passengers from Britain, Spain and the United States are among the 23 nationalities. And the ship, which is currently carrying 147 people. A British passenger is still in intensive care in a hospital in Johannesburg. The World Health Organization has stressed that it assessed the risk to the global population from the outbreak as low. It adds that it will continue to monitor the situation. Johannesburg will peak at around 18 degrees in the traffic. Traffic on the M1 South remains heavily backed up between Greyston Drive and Colette Drive due to an earlier accident. Dominique Machola, Eyewitness News.
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0: Thank you to Dom for the latest news. Fatal has been arrested and he is now smoking inside the police van because that's what delinquents do. Anyway, so coming up, hey, Billie Eilish, we're hosting that pre-screening this coming Thursday and I have got your tickets. I'm going to give you your clues. You can enter and you could play the 5 second bomb and hopefully walk away with two tickets. What we'll also do is check in on a News It or Lose It. But the jams are so big. How about some Bruno Mars right now? I've also got some Fergie Ferg with Ludacris. One of the greatest pop songs of all time is on the way. This is 947.

and Ludacris on 947. This is Glamorous. It was the third single off of one of the best pop albums you will hear in the modern era. Released 20 years ago, The Duchess by Fergie. Hit after hit. Every single was so good. Open the schools, the music schools, so the kids know what we're talking about when we talk about the legendary year of our Lord 2006. What a throwback. You're with Zweli in the afternoon. Hope that you are having a good Tuesday thus far. So, coming up, hey, I just remembered, 1 week off of work and I forget what happens every single Tuesday. It's a massive Tuesday. Yes, we had another elimination over the weekend and we are going to be getting Josh into the studio. He just missed out on the top 10. Oh my goodness. So yeah, we'll be getting him in for a chat and I don't know if I'm allowed to say this. Let me not, because hey, I'm going to say things and then NDAs and then, Anyway, let me just hush and I will speak when I am allowed to speak about things that are coming up on the next episode of MasterChef. I'll actually ask Nani, the PR manager, once. Okay, now I'm

0: We've got News It or Lose It. Christopher Nolan's The Odyssey is finally coming. It is a star-studded cast. They're saying it's going to have groundbreaking filmmaking. It's going to showcase at IMAX. So we'll talk about that a little bit. The trailer dropped yesterday. And of course, we had the Met Gala where Beyonce was one of the co-chairs alongside Venus Williams, Nicole Kidman, and Anna Wintour. I don't know. People haven't had good things to say about the fashion this year, but we're not experts. And we'll catch up with some Gracie Abrams as well as the Pussycat Dolls. So there's plenty still to come. And then also, like I said, I have to keep you waiting.
1: Hi, Gilbert. It's Billie Eilish.
0: Yeah.
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0: Thursday, there's a pre-screening of Billie Eilish's Hit Me Hard and Soft 3D tour movie. I want to take you there. I want you at Rosebank. So we're going to play a fun game of the 5-second bomb. That's going to happen later. I'm just warning you to keep listening because you don't want to miss out on your clues. Once you miss out on the clues, then you can't enter and then you can't join us at the premiere. If you're a big Billie Eilish fan, just like myself, then yeah, you should enter. We're going to have a whole lot of fun. And yeah, you've got to be a fan because all the questions are literally related to Billie Eilish. So yes, all of that is happening and I've still got the tunes. Here's Miles Smith.

must be honest, I've heard of the song, but I haven't really paid close attention to it while it's been playing. And today I did. That's really good. That's so good. It's Teddy Swims, Mr. Know-It-All on 947. It gives me Gotcha, Somebody That You Used to Know vibes. Bing, bing, bing, bing, bing, bing, bing, bing, bing. I definitely cannot hit the notes, just like Taylor Swift. Who said that? What? I'm sorry. I did say I'm a bit delirious today because I've barely slept. But anyway, let's get into News It or Lose It. Everything in the world of pop culture, the good, the bad, the beautiful. Just like the movies, the Met Gala and the likes. And let's actually kick it off at the movies, because the highly anticipated trailer for Christopher Nolan's action epic, The Odyssey, has officially dropped. Now, it's given us a glimpse into the director's ambitious reimagining of Homer's legendary tale. Now, the trailer, of course, it dropped yesterday, and during an appearance on The Late Show with Stephen Colbert, they showcased the visually stunning large-scale journey. It is filled with divine intervention and emotional depth as they're explaining it. Now, I think one of the most impressive things about The Odyssey is the cast. It

Pattinson. I mean, it is just seeming all sorts of epic. And I don't know if we've got all this money to keep going to the cinema this year. There have been so many big releases, but I'm excited. I'm excited that we get to celebrate art in its physical sense. You know what I mean? Instead of just chilling at home and watching things off your laptop on Netflix, I think it's beautiful to head out to the cinema. I do think, though, that we need to be charged, you know, just a little less on popcorn. Astros and popcorn, and then, you know, have a combo and make it like 40 runs. You know, let's balance ourselves. So if people can't go on dates anymore at the movies. Anyway, I'll stop rambling about how expensive they are, and here's a sneak peek at the trailer for The Odyssey.

0: I need everyone at this party dead.
1: I can still save them.
2: You're a man who needs to control his fate. But you cannot control this.
3: That world is gone.
1: No one could stand between me and home. Not even the gods.
4: Keep us free!
5: Yeah, that's a bit of audio from the first trailer, full one, that we get for The Odyssey, which is out in cinemas later on this year. All right, let's move on to what everybody was talking about in the world of pop culture from the early hours of this morning. It kept me up when I couldn't sleep, and it's the Met Gala. Now, the Met Gala is basically a costume event for very, very rich people, which is hosted each year by Anna Wintour. It is by invite only. And if you accept your invite, then you have got to fork out $100,000 in order to attend and then get dressed at. Yes, that is the Met Gala. Rich people things. Now, the big news is Beyonce's return. It's been 10 years since she walked that carpet. And yeah, she co-chaired the event alongside Anna Wintour, Nicole Kidman, as well as Venus Williams. Now, the theme for the evening was costume art, celebrating fashion as a form of artistic expression. And hey, may not be an expert, but I thought most people look shocking. It is what it is. Sorry, Beehive, come after me. Just the fitting and that mesh under, and I had many problems with a lot of people's different outfits and stuff. But nonetheless, the big story was Beyonce. She was the big talking point. And she gave an interview. She really does interviews, but she's always had time for Lala on a red carpet. And here's what they spoke about in terms of this year's Met Gala.
6: Now, B, it's been 10 years.
7: 10 years.
6: How does it feel being back?
7: It feels surreal because my daughter's here.
6: And Blue looks so beautiful.
7: She looks so beautiful. This is it's incredible to be able to share it with her. And I think she looks so incredible.
6: She looks so beautiful. We could learn some red carpet tips from Blue.
7: Absolutely.
6: The way she's posing,
7: She was ready.
6: She was ready.
7: She is ready.
6: Absolutely. So, B, what are you looking forward to most from tonight?
7: I think it's really just experiencing this through the eyes of Blue and being able to relax. And I think for me, I'm wearing Olivier Rousteing, who is
6: so good.
7: Someone that's been so loyal to me, and I've done so many incredible, iconic looks with him. So it's really about representing him.
6: And celebrating bodies, just celebrating all the different bodies.
7: The different juicy, curvy, thin, tall, whatever. Just celebrating whatever God gave you.
5: Gracie Abrams was also at the Met Gala, and she announced a brand new single.
6: I heard you got a new single coming out. There were people like whispering in my ear, like, yes, ask about the single. Yeah. So what's going on with that?
8: It's the introduction to this new chapter, and I feel grateful and relieved that this is the introduction, and I love the song so much, and I love the people I made it with, and it feels embodied, and you know, that feels good. So I'm excited for it to belong to everyone else.
5: Yep. So Gracie Abrams' Hit the Wall is out on May the 14th. So that is next week, Friday. Let's wrap things up with some legacy acts. The Pussycat Dolls, they have canceled every single one of their North American tour days for their 2026 reunion tour titled PCD Forever. Now, they cited difficult and heartbreaking decision, well, they said it was, and what I actually thought was very respectful about this was that they said that it was a difficult decision to make and that they just weren't selling tickets. And that's what it is. Everyone is struggling to sell tickets. Post Malone and Jelly Roll canceled their tour because of that. Megan Trainor. We also had Zayn. We mentioned that earlier. And now, another cancellation. And this time it's the Pussycat Dolls. Now, I kind of feel that it's because we don't have every single one of them. It kind of feels like you're getting cheated. But yeah, it's just not working for them. And people have been also pointing out that it's not a ticket sales issue with them in terms of they're expensive. It's the fact that people aren't buying them because they even discounted them to $30, which is a bit of a steal when you're going to a big arena tour. So yeah, Pussycat Dolls, if you're planning on trying to see them for a reunion tour, it's not happening, but we can always play them on the radio. There we go. And how about this? We go to their debut album. It's I Don't Need a Man, wrapping up News It or Lose It. This is 9 4

0: When I hear songs like this, I just feel like bring back big vocals on records. Everyone is so obsessed with whispering. That's the Pussycat Dolls on 947. I don't need a man. They can't have a tour because they're not selling tickets. So they've eventually cancelled that. Post Malone's cancelled his. Jelly Roll's cancelled his. Megan Trainor's cancelled hers. And so is Zayn. It's going to be a rough year for certain artists in 2026. And with that, we will call it a wrap on News It or Lose It. Hey, all right. So coming up, I have got your first set of clues for today. Billie Eilish has got that screening on Thursday for a Hit Me Hard and Soft tour in 3D. It's happening in Rosebank. I've got your tickets at Universal. I'm going to play you a snippet of three different Billie Eilish songs. If you know your Billie Eilish, you'll send them to me. You could go into the 5 second bomb draw and win tickets to the show. 947.
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It's Avicii. This is Levels on 947. Afternoons with Zweli. And we are spending an evening together this coming Thursday. We're going to the movies, but watching a different type of movie because we are going to be checking out Billie Eilish's Hit Me Hard and Soft Tour in 3D. And I need you there.

It's one of the biggest projects of her career. She is directing her own movie with James Cameron. It's out in cinemas this coming Friday, but you could watch it on Thursday. Yes. So here's what we're doing. Universal Music have partnered up with me, and we are giving you some tickets on 947 to go and check out the Hit Me Hard and Soft tour in 3D from the cinema. Now, here's what we're doing. We are playing the 5-second bomb every single day until we get to Thursday. But you need to qualify to get into the 5-second bomb. And how the game works is I've got Billie Eilish trivia. Starts difficult, progressively gets easier, but your job is to make sure that you don't get a bomb. You get bombed out after 5 seconds. You bomb out if you shout out your name and stutter, or you're thinking twice and you're not sure. I need your name and then an answer. So if you think you're up for that and you know all things Billie Eilish, then you could be playing with us. Here's what we're going to do. I'm playing you 3 songs, snippets from Billie Eilish. Your job right now is to send me your name to your ID number and tell me which 3 songs from Billie Eilish these are today.

That is all I can give you. Do you know those three Billy songs? Send them with your name and ID number to 066-3818-609. Let's give this one more spin.

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1: You were nothing but a what? 066-3818609. The names of those three songs, even better if you get them in order, and you could be qualifying to play the 5 second bomb and hopefully winning those tickets to go and check out Billie Eilish's Hit Me Hard and Soft Tour in 3D live at the cinema. All right. Three songs, get them in now, and you could be playing. Coming up next, though, we get Josh on for MasterChef. 947.
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0: It's Becky Hill and Galantis on 9047. This is a run. You're listening to Afternoons with Zweli. We're getting into your news in the next 6 minutes or so. But it's a Tuesday, which means it's a MasterChef Tuesday. My oh my, this week we finally had the top 10 revealed to us. And I always say that it's all fun and games, but must be tough getting eliminated right before you make it into the next hurdle and you know you're closer to getting to that MasterChef title. In the end, it was Josh. Josh was eliminated and he's a television and production coordinator, but he's known as the singing chef. And I'd just like to point out that Josh was singing to Becky Hill over there and you were holding down those notes pretty well.
1: Why, thank you so much.
0: It's quite difficult to do a Becky Hill rendition, but you were quite good. You were quite good. So if we're not going to do the kitchen, are we going to do Idols?
1: I don't think Idols is on the horizon for me, but I think I need to take a bit of a detox from any form of reality television for my own mental well-being.
0: Oh my goodness. How has everything been? Because I mean, obviously you recorded all of this so long ago and now Sunday we finally all get to see it. And I'm sure you're getting messages, families calling. There must be so much that's going on. So how are you feeling and how have the past couple of days been?
1: You know what? I am severely depressed. I am unhappy. I am mad at the world and I don't want to be here. No, I'm kidding. No, I've received such great support from not only the MasterChef team, my fellow contestants, but family, friends, random people. Like, just when I'm feeling a bit down, going onto Facebook or Instagram and reading the nice comments. Well, not always nice, but you skip past those. But yeah, no, I've really gotten an outpour of support and I'm very grateful for it.
0: Yeah. And how many weeks were you on set in terms of on the show?
1: Ooh, I think we shot for the whole season in 6 weeks.
0: Yeah.
1: I'm talking under correction here, but I was there for about 4.5 weeks.
0: 4.5, yes. Yeah. And how was your time? You know, the grueling schedule, waking up every morning, you've got a different challenge every day. You don't know if they're going to tell you, cut up a chicken or make a pastry. You just don't know what they're throwing at you.
1: If only it was that simple.
0: Oh.
1: I'm very grateful for the opportunity and all of that. It's just been such a time. Like MasterChef was really, it was amazing.
0: It was,
1: if I could go back now to that house with all my kindred spirits,
0: yes,
1: they all love one another. we should probably have made more drama for the ratings, but
0: no, we loved one another.
1: So, it was an incredible experience. I would urge anyone who has even the slightest love for cooking and passion and you can see yourself on that set, go for it. Because I stalled and stalled and stalled, but I go back to that anytime.
0: Yeah.
1: Challenge a day. Very cool.
0: That's the one thing that, you know, you just get. And with all of you guys coming in every single week, just watching the show, there's so much love between everyone. Like, you know, I always, and there's different, I guess, reality TV shows, but I always imagine like all guns blazing because I'm very competitive. So I'm like, hey, don't come close to me. I need to get this dish done. But you guys are all supportive. You're helpful. Yeah. Someone screams from the other side of the kitchen, do this quickly.
1: Yeah, yeah.
0: You know what I mean?
1: I think during the team challenge, I just yelled at my team, I need garlic. I need garlic now. And Karin just chucked me a piece of garlic. So no, we're definitely very supportive of one another, which I think just made the experience so much better. It is still a competition, but I don't think any of us were there with a malicious competitive spirit. We were all edging one another on, being supportive, but of course we were still, you know.
0: Of course.
1: You know, I love you, but I hope you trip.
0: I'm glad you said trip because, I mean, many things can happen in the kitchen. So,
1: yeah,
0: we don't need that. Hey, Josh is in the studio. Just got eliminated from MasterChef South Africa Sunday, 6 p.m. on ETV. If you've got any questions, send them through on our WhatsApp hotline. We're still going to dig into what went wrong, and how did this elimination happen? And we'll get into all of that after Dom with your news. And I'll also jam you the brand new Taylor Swift.
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8: It's around 17 degrees in Joburg. Good afternoon, I'm Dominique Majola. Health Minister Aaron Motsoaledi has dismissed claims that the National Health Insurance is unaffordable, saying concerns about this funding are baseless. The Constitutional Court is hearing a challenge by the Board of Health Funders and the Western Cape government regarding Parliament's public participation process in the legislative process. Part of what BHF is challenging is the lack of details about the cost involved in funding the NHI. It adds that there was inadequate information about the process for the public to meaningfully engage with the law. Speaking before the start of the three-day legal challenge to the NHI Act at the Constitutional Court, Motsoaledi says South Africans are already spending about 8.5% of its GDP on healthcare, well above the World Health Organization recommendations to cover a country's population.
9: If you ask those who take us to court, they will say, no, it's corruption, it's mismanagement, it's etc. Of course, I can't challenge those, but they will leave out the key, the core of what is it in South Africa. That money, 8.5% of the GDP, 51% of it goes to serve only 14% of the population. And that is the core of South Africa's healthcare problems.
8: The South African Police Service says it hopes leader of the National Coloured Congress, Fadal Adams, will fully cooperate with authorities. This morning, Adams was arrested when officers arrived at his home in the parliamentary village. Earlier today, police urged Adams to hand himself over to his nearest police station in connection with a case of fraud and defeating the ends of justice. This relates to the murder case of ANC politician Sindiso Magatla, who was gunned down in 2017. Adams says he was expecting this arrest and adds that he wrote to the police about 3 weeks ago saying he was willing to comply with requested them not to send the political killings task team to his home. Police spokesperson Ethelinda Mate.
10: But during our investigation, remember the investigation is at a sensitive and advanced stage, and we feel like there are still more people that might be arrested in this particular case because it's not yet finalized and so on. So we then find out that Mr. Fadal Adams has been visiting this particular hitman even before he was sentenced.
8: Two cases of Hunter virus have been confirmed and five others are suspected among people on a cruise ship stuck off Cape Verde. The confirmed cases include three people who have died from the ship, passengers from Britain, Spain and the United States among 23 nationalities on the ship, which is currently carrying 147 people. A British passenger is being treated in intensive care in a hospital in Johannesburg. The World Health Organization has stressed that It assessed the risk of the global population from the outbreak as low. It adds that it will continue to monitor the situation. Johannesburg will peak at around 18 degrees in your traffic. In Lombardy East, there is slow-moving traffic on the road between Co Road and Solomon Mahlangu. And in the traffic is sluggish in Eskom Patlela from Van der Hoof and the R80. Dominic Majola, Eyewitness News.
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0: Thank you to Dom for your news through the day. She will now head off to television news because she's such a hard worker, isn't she? Anyway, you are not a hard worker. You're wanting to go home right now and it's almost home time, but I need to be dad again. Please drive safe. It's wet on the roads. It's looking very dark from where I'm sitting. So yeah, I know that the Joburg thunderstorms are about to start. Be safe. Don't drive like you are that word. 947. That's how you prevent yourself from swearing on radio sometimes, because I was about to say something hectic. Kiss 8!

0: Kelly and Kelly. This is Dilemma on 947. Taylor Swift with Opalite ahead of that one. It's Afternoons with Zweli. We still got Josh in the studio. Just missed out on a top 10 spot in MasterChef South Africa. I did say that maybe a singing competition's the way. And can you give us a bit of a note? Because you've been humming along and singing into the head of my voice, Josh. So
1: No pressure.
0: But just a little.
1: What an operatic note.
0: Whatever you're comfortable with.
1: Okay.
0: Expecting that.
1: I'll rein it in.
0: Not in a bad way whatsoever. I just was not expecting you to go that high. We learn as we go. So while we're off here, we were chatting about the Met Gala. Because it happened obviously earlier on this morning. That's why I couldn't sleep. And Nolutando, who's reading the news at 3, she was there, and you guys are confabbing about all the different looks and everything. And very quickly, whose look did you love from the Met Gala earlier on?
1: I honestly feel that Emma Chamberlain took it all the way this year. She took it all the way. There were some great looks. Emma Chamberlain took it all the way.
0: Who would you like? Who flopped you? Just like, that was not good.
1: I really hope she never hears this because I absolutely adore her as an actress. But a co-chair, Nicole Kidman, I found it a bit underwhelming.
0: Yeah!
1: I didn't really thought it suited the theme. Like, I didn't see any art there, but yeah.
0: I think she said something about red has been used in art, so that's the art in her dress is the red. It's like, that's a very lazy answer.
1: I was about to say, what? Primary colors.
0: All the co-chairs, really. Even Venus Williams, Beyonce, I wasn't impressed, but yeah, it is what it is. Yeah. It is what it is. Let's get back to talking about food. So obviously we had the fine art of the French patisserie.
2: Yeah,
0: one of South Africa's best chefs, Muteba Mateka, was over there, and they challenged you guys to recreate your own show-stopping Paris Brest, which is what I'm hearing here, an intricate and super complex dessert featuring many components. It requires patience and precision. How possible is it to have patience and then precision in the MasterChef kitchen?
1: The two are in fact mutually exclusive.
0: Okay.
1: You're either very patient or you are actually, you know, going. Because the heat in that kitchen, the angst coming off of your fellow contestants, there is no time for patience.
0: We had two hours.
1: We had to make this beautiful Paris breast. I think it had like 6 different elements. We had to make the choux, which obviously was the base of the dish, and extremely difficult twice baked pastry. So sanity is not very common in the MasterChef kitchen.
0: I mean, look, if you've got a 4-page long recipe, that is quite a lot to deal with. When you do have that, in this instance, such a long recipe, how do you start? How do you prepare yourself and say, I've got this much time to get A, B, and C done?
1: Yo, I actually can't answer that because I go into like this zone when I cook, and that's why I don't even realize when I'm singing. So it just keeps me calm and focused. It's definitely possible to do it in 2 hours. And when I started, I thought, okay, first things first, let's see what the order is so I can just get my mind there.
0: Yes.
1: In the end, you just start skimming. There's no time to go back and reference the whole time and read it extremely comprehensively. You have to, because you're under pressure.
0: The
1: clock does not stop. That clock is the bane of my existence. I despise that clock.
0: You all say that damn wretched clock. Get rid of it now.
1: At this point, it's my sleep paralysis demon.
0: You are that traumatized from that TikTok. But look, what I loved as well about you're a storyteller and use all these euphemisms, and there's always just something funny that you're saying. And like, where does that come from? Like, you name your dishes, and how did all of that come about?
1: So I've always been in the performing arts, drama, dancing, singing, playwriting. So I find it, I was actually talking to a friend about this the other day, I find it helps me, I want to say, almost conceptualize a cohesive dish.
0: Okay.
1: If I treat it like a narrative.
0: Okay.
1: So, and then I always like to, give it a bit of personality. I am a storyteller, and I don't just want to, you know, plate food and have you contrive your own conclusions from there. I want to take you on the journey through the plate.
0: Okay. All right. And tell me about the taste, a taste of trauma.
1: Sure.
0: Because if I hear a taste of trauma, I am like, oh my goodness, he wants to kill us.
1: Goodness, no.
0: Trauma.
1: After that cook, I did not have any energy to kill anyone. So
0: you are done for.
1: No, I was done. No, that was really a traumatic cook for me, being that I had to start my choux pastry, which is the most important part and the most temperamental part. I had to start it 30 minutes into the cook, which means I actually only had an hour and a half.
0: Mm-hmm.
1: And yeah, no.
0: Now you're already behind. And
1: now I'm already behind and I'm fighting for my life and other people's... their shoes are coming out and it's just gorgeous and I just want to tell them to shoe because I'm fighting for my life over here.
0: Literally. And you know, I love how emotive you are because it's like you literally are fighting for your life because
1: literally.
0: There is R1 million on the other side of all of this and yeah, you can ignore it, but it's there at the end of the day. That's the prize money that you get and
1: yeah,
0: it crosses your mind. But how often does it cross your mind when you're in the kitchen?
1: In the kitchen? I wouldn't say
0: as much.

0: just in a couple of moments, but we need to play a game. I have got Do or Die, Josh's Kitchen Gauntlet. Gauntlet is coming up. So you like naming these things. So we have got our kitchen gauntlet and you have got some interesting decisions that you're going to have to make about food in the next couple of moments.
1: So I am frightened.
0: We will. Don't be the man who called the dish trauma. Yeah. Let's get into Jesse Clegg. This is 947.

0: Jesse Clegg, this is Let It Burn on 947. Afternoons with Zweli. We're heading into the last half hour of the show in the next couple of moments. 947 Drive is coming up. And I've got your tickets to go check out the premiere of Billie Eilish's Hit Me Hard and Soft Tour movie, which releases on Friday, but we'll get to check it out on a Thursday. Right now, though, we're wrapping our chat up with Josh from MasterChef. And we've got a fun game of a Do or Die in Josh's Kitchen Gauntlet. All right, so we've got our first one. Eat it or eat it. Pineapple on pizza.
1: Italy.
2: Eat.
0: So not at all.
2: No.
0: Not even Hawaiian.
2: No, grazie. Like,
0: are you very, you know, what is it with the Italians? They're very precious about it.
2: They are, but with reason. With reason. That just makes absolutely no flavor sense to me. That is right. An American phenomenon that I do not support.
0: All right. The spicy roulette. Would you rather use wasabi or chili oil?
2: Chili oil. Yes. I feel it's a bit more diverse. Okay. You can do a bit more with it.
0: All right. Yes. Okay. Let's move on to texture trauma. Mushrooms or olives? One is to go.
2: Mushrooms. I love olives.
0: No ways.
2: I adore olives.
0: Are you mad?
2: I adore olives. I can have like a packet of Kalamata olives for lunch. I adore them.
0: Oh, no.
2: I love mushrooms as well, but if I had to choose.
0: Yeah.

0: All right. Oh, this is a tough one. All chefs would hate this. Choose wisely. You can only use one ingredient for the rest of your life.
1: Mm-hmm.
0: Is it salt or garlic?
2: I'm going to have to say salt.
1: Okay.
2: You have to.
1: Salt goes in everything.
0: Every single thing. Yeah. All right. Okay. Let's do two more. A blindfold test. If we fed you something dodgy on air, what food would you pray it is not?
2: You know, in Asia, they do those skewered scorpions in the street food.
0: Yes.
2: I do not want that close to my mouth.
0: I forgot about that. That is...
2: Yeah.
0: How do you even eat a scorpion?
2: I think it's just crunch, because it's basically just shell. I guess.
0: All right. And your final dish, do or die. If your life depended on one dish to cook perfectly, what are you making right now?
2: I would be making the curry that I made in the episode that I won. It's a South Indian desi mur curry. And my favorite part about it is the two main spices are curry leaves and green cardamom.
0: Okay.
2: So it's this gorgeous, deliciously luxurious chicken curry, but it also has beautiful fragrance and freshness from the tempered spices and all of that. Yeah.
0: Yeah.
2: I adore making it. I've made it so many times. I don't even need a recipe. I just put my eyes.
0: You know how to.
2: Yeah.
0: You just know and you hoy and there we go. Don't you wish that was the challenge where you would want 50,000 rands?
2: That would have been wonderful.
0: Like, because I'm just thinking now, it's like, you won a challenge, but where was your 50,000 rands?
2: I can give you a production's number. You can contact them and lodge a complaint.
0: With pleasure, my friend. With pleasure. Ah, Josh, so lovely having you on Afternoons with Zweli. I know you've been on Mornings with Mansi. Mm. But really, really fun to have you on in the afternoon. And all the best with everything that you're going to do in the future.
2: Thank you for having me. It was an absolute pleasure.
0: Ah, always, always. That is Josh. By the way, social media, where do we catch you?
2: On Instagram, I'm at lots, L-O-T-Z dot Joshua. Then you can find my food page link also on there. And on Facebook, I'm also Joshua Lotz.
0: All right. And you can catch this interview. It will go up on Prime Media Plus. And you can check out that full chat and check out exactly what Josh had to say with, I guess, the elimination. So sorry again. All right. Let's get happy again. Billie Eilish, tickets. Do you want to go to the premiere? That could be you next on 947. You're

Sharon, this is Sapphire on 947. It's Afternoons with Zweli. Coming up, you could be getting a call to play the 5 second bomb in order to make it through to the Billie Eilish Hit Me Hard and Soft concert tour premiere. Were you able to identify these songs though?

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And they wrote this song and performed it together. I wonder what it's like to do a song with, like, your partner and then you guys break up. Anyway, it's Shawn Mendes and Camila Cabello on 947. It's Afternoons with Zweli. In 20 minutes, we get Aria, 947 drivers in. But before we do that, we have got to play the 5-second bomb because we need to go see Billie Eilish in the cinema.

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2: So, I have got your tickets, two of them, to that exclusive Billie Eilish screening. It's happening in Rosebank on a Thursday, and you are going to be part of the first bunch of people across the globe and in South Africa to check out what they're calling a masterpiece currently. All you've got to do, though, is beat our bomb. It's a 5-second bomb. Get it done, and you are the first person to win. It's that simple. I'm not going to ask you many, many questions. It's the first person to get something right or wrong, or bob out, which is what you do not want to do. Trick is, questions start difficult, but they get easier. Yesterday, we had someone who got the very first question right, so it's tricky. You've got to be a big fan. Someone who's hoping to win is Lucille in Kensington. Lucille, happy Tuesday.
3: Happy Tuesday to you as well, really.
2: How are you doing?
3: A bit nervous, but excited.
2: All right, great. Nerves are fine. You'll take a deep breath in and out, but I need to check in something very important on you right now. Yes. Are you warm, and are you not drowning right now in this Joburg weather?
3: No, I am very warm.
2: Okay.
3: Warmer now that I'm speaking to you.
2: Oh, you're so sweet. We should give you the tickets just because you said that.
3: Yes.
2: Producer DX is shaking his head, so you're still going to have to play the game. Lucille, if you win, who are you taking with you?
3: One of my colleagues, maybe.
2: All right. Okay, awesome. Lucille, you'll be going up against Therish this afternoon. Therish, how are you doing?
4: Hi, Zweli. How are you?
2: I'm very well, thank you so much. Very well, thank you. Am I pronouncing your name correctly, first of all?
4: Tharish.
2: Oh, you see, now I must give you the tickets because I got your name wrong. Oh my goodness, no one's going to win today. So, are you having a good day so far?
4: Lovely day so far. Lovely day.
2: All right, so and who goes to Billie Eilish with you on Thursday if you win these tickets?
4: My number one supporter over here, and also the biggest fan of Billie Eilish, my sister.
2: Oh, that is so sweet. A sibling affair. All right. We have got the daunting task of the 5-second bomb ahead of us, guys. And here's how it works. I have got a whole lot of Billie Eilish trivia. I'm going to ask you questions. They start off difficult and get easier as we go along. But the trick is that you could wait it out, but then the other competitor could win. But if you shout out your name, I need you to shout out your name, then give me the correct answer immediately. Failing which, you bomb out and then you lose the game. Have we got that, guys?
3: Yes.
2: Okay, it is Lucille versus Tharish. Let us get the 5-second bomb on now. All right, tickets to that Billie Eilish screening this coming Thursday. Who is going to win them? All right, guys, remember, shout out your name, and I need an answer immediately after you answer the question. And here is question number one. Which song by Billie Eilish was originally uploaded to SoundCloud in 2015 and kickstarted her career?
4: Tharish. Ocean Eyes.
2: Oh, is it Ocean Eyes? 2015 was a while ago. It's 11 years ago.
3: I know.
2: Lucille, did you have any idea what you thought it was?
3: Can you repeat the question?
2: No, you would have bombed out. You would have bombed out, but Ocean Eyes. Tharish?
3: Ocean Eyes.
2: Tharish?
4: Yes, I'm here.
2: You are absolutely correct. Congratulations!
3: Yay!
2: You have won yourself those two tickets to go and check out that Billie Eilish screening. Very nice.
3: Woo-hoo!
2: Oh, man, congratulations. Oh, Lucille, I'm going to send you back to producer DX for a quick chat. All right. Hang on the line.
3: Thank you.
2: It's a pleasure. All right. Tharish, I'm guessing that is your best friend over there in the background that is making all of the noise.
4: Yes, it's my little sister.
2: How old is your little sister?
4: Yes.
2: How old is she?
0: is 14 years old.
2: You sounded like you are trying to make the maths happen over there, just like the parents. They get older and then they forget how old you are. They forget how old they are. Oh my goodness. Arish, look, congratulations. I will see you on Thursday night. Super excited to see you. We are going to have a blast. All right.
0: Thank you. Thank you so much, really. Can't wait to see you on Thursday.
2: Ah, it's only a pleasure. That is Tharish. She has won tickets to check out Billie Eilish's 3D screening for that Hit Me Hard and Soft tour. You're back with producer DX, and oh, we are about to have ourselves a time. And on that note, it would be remiss of me not to play one of the best songs she's ever recorded in her career. It earned her Grammys for Record of the Year as well as Song of the Year. This is Bad Guy on 947 by Billie.

control, even if you know that you don't want me. I'll let you play the

0: It's Billie Eilish. This is Bad Guy on 947. Congratulations once again to Tharish, who is going to that premiere with his sister on a Thursday. Hey, more tickets to give away tomorrow as well as Thursday. And I'll let you in on this one. I've been the bad guy because I'm going to post something on social media where you can win over there too. I just could not post it today because I woke up early, then fell down the rabbit hole, the Met Gala, and I look a mess. And I cannot present myself to you like this on camera. So we shall do that from tomorrow. Anyway, let's wrap things up next. Sabrina Carpenter to play us out and 947 Drivers coming up.
1: 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And you on 947.
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5: All right, that is all she wrote. We are out of here. Well, I don't know if we are out of here. I am producer DX. Are you also? No, you're here. No, he's not looking at me. But yesterday, he betrayed us. He decided to stay and carry on working. And now we couldn't work on today's show. But anyway, these are work secrets. 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

0: Let's go. 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
2: I logged on to TikTok for my monthly logging in because I struggle with being on all the time. I came across this video yesterday. There was a guy who was peeing out of a moving vehicle. I genuinely couldn't believe it. Right there on the streets, people were in shock. And one, I just thought to myself, that's kind of dangerous. But two, are you not embarrassed? Are you not ashamed of yourself? Like, you're just peeing in the streets just like that. Now people must see Willy Wonka. Adulting, right? Surely we can do better.
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10: Fidel Adams on his way to KZN following arrest, and the health minister rubbishes claims that the NHI is unaffordable. Good afternoon, I'm Nolu Thandongeno. The National Coloured Congress says parliamentary leader Fidel Adams is being taken to KwaZulu-Natal by police. Earlier, they had gathered at Cape Town Central Police Station after Adams was arrested at his home in the parliamentary village in Pelican Park this morning, having ignored a police request to hand himself over. The NCC says Adams faces charges of fraud and defeating the ends of justice, understood to be linked to the murder of ANC member Cindy Somakaka, who was shot dead in in 2017. Earlier, Adams told EWN he was expecting the arrest, adding he had written to police about 3 weeks ago to confirm he was willing to comply, but that he did not want the political killings task team sent to his home. The party's Secretary General, Sakina Frenchman.
11: Our concern is, because we know how the PTT operates, is that them driving him from here to KZN, what's going to happen in between? You know, that is our concern. And why couldn't he appear here in Cape Town? Why did they have to drive him all the way there?
10: Health Minister Aaron Motsoaledi has dismissed claims that the national health insurance is unaffordable, saying concerns about its funding are baseless. The Constitutional Court is hearing a challenge by the Board of Health Funders and the Western Cape government regarding Parliament's public participation process in the legislative process. Part of what BHF is challenging is the lack of detail about the costs involved in funding the NHI. It adds there was inadequate information about the process for the public to meaningfully engage with the law. Speaking before the start of a three-day legal challenges to the NHI Act at the Constitutional Court, Motsoaledi says South Africa is already spending about 8.5% of its GDP on healthcare, well above the World Health Organization's recommended standards to cover a country's population.
12: If you ask those who take us to court, they will say, no, it's corruption, it's mismanagement, it's etc. Of course, I can't challenge those, but they'll leave out the core of what is eating South Africa. That money, 8.5% of the GDP, 51% of it goes to serve only 14% of the population. And that is the core of South Africa's healthcare problems.
10: And lastly, in Singapore, school bullies could soon face caning under new proposed guidelines. Caning was discussed in Parliament today after legislators asked how it would be used in relation to bullying in schools. But the Education Minister says this will be meted only out as a last resort with strict safeguards. The debate followed stricter guidelines against serious student misconduct, including bullying, unveiled by the Education Ministry last month. Gold is trading at $4,557.10. An ounce. The rand's at 16.76 to the dollar, 22.71 to the pound, 19.60 to the euro. Brent oil is at $112.83 a barrel. It's a partly cloudy afternoon in Gauteng with showers and thundershowers expected. Temperatures have peaked at highs of between 18 and 21 degrees. The top story in EWN this hour. The National Coloured Congress says party leader Fidel Adams is being taken to KwaZulu-Natal by police.
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14: Good afternoon, I'm Tholakele Mganga. Pep Guardiola admits that the Premier League title race has slipped out of Manchester City's control following their chaotic 3-3 draw at Everton. City are now 5 points adrift of leaders Arsenal with a game in hand. That's after Jeremy Doku struck a dramatic equaliser in the 97th minute to salvage a point. Despite the result, Guardiola insists City have not abandoned their belief with 4 games left still to play.
15: That effort cannot be possible. The message is the same like the day before. So have 5 games left, 4 games now, lose the finals, win the games. So that is the same message. Yeah, we play for that. Even the difficulties for many, many reasons, we do that. Now it's in our hands. If they win all the games, the title will be for Arsenal. So what to do is win our game, next one, recover well, and have to have a series of games, 3 days, and this is what you have to do.
14: Interim manager Callum McFarlane believes a poor start ultimately cost Chelsea after they suffered a 3-1 Premier League home defeat to Nottingham Forest. It's the Blues' 6th successive league defeat and 4th consecutive one at home. The loss also sees 9th place Chelsea sit 10 points behind 5th place Aston Villa, who occupy the last spot that guarantees UEFA Champions League qualification next season.
16: It's a ruthless game. It's a really high level. You cannot start games the way we did in the Premier League against a team of Forest's qualities. All we can focus on right now, and all I can focus on right now, is we're in tomorrow, we're training tomorrow, we'll review the game, we'll try and find the reason why, and try and make sure that the performance level is of a higher level against Liverpool in 5 days' time. I'm not looking at the bigger picture, the why. It's about right now and attacking the moment right now.
14: And Steve Borthwick and his coaching staff will remain in charge of England's rugby team despite the squad's worst Six Nations performance for 50 years. The English Rugby Football Union has opted to back Borthwick through to next year's World Cup, having completed what they describe as a detailed and robust review of England's campaign. They lost 4 championship games in the same season for the first time since 1976, something the RFU believe was not the result of a singular failure or issue. Thola Gelimganga, Eyewitness News Sport.
17: You know the secret. 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It's you. You gotta be special. 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
18: Oh, happy day, everybody. Yeah. Even in moments where you feel like you can't get up, find the wings below your wind or the wind below your wings. Mm. And be sure to be the flight that...
19: Flight attendant.
18: Okay. We're speaking freak accidents that people don't think about when you decide to go into a sport or even an extreme sport where you're just like, nobody thought you would break your bum from skydiving, right? Hey, Violet, talk to us.
20: Well, my fear is pole vaulting.
18: Who have you seen pole vaulting other than like on television?
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18: Not at Mondio.
19: You guys had high jump.
18: Yeah, we had high jump.
19: Close enough.
18: Oh, the struggle sports. Yeah. We had sprinting, long jump.
19: Yo! Everything was getting away from me, guys.
0: 947 Drive with Tundo.
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18: Oh, happy Tuesday, everybody. Yeah. All right, a lot coming up on the show. First up, we're going to ask you, who owes you money because Cyril's economy said petrol is more expensive? And we find out things that you've stopped doing because you're in a relationship. We also do a spotlight on the dissolving of the NSFAS board and it being placed under administration. And who knows the song better in Beach Shazam? All this and so much more is on the way.

0: Songs to describe your day. So last night, or this morning, was the 2026 Met Gala. And of course, the theme, for this year was costume art.
1: Mm-hmm.
0: Everybody, I wasn't sure about Tyler's outfit here, and I love Tyler. You know I love Tyler.
1: And normally she is dressed to impress all the time.
0: What was going on?
1: It was like blue and like weird colors.
0: I don't know.
1: Listen, body tee, but yeah, the outfit was a bit heavy.
0: Tell us more. Beyonce was there. I mean, Beyonce rarely attends anything, really.
1: First time in 5 years, I think, yeah, she's been there.
0: And I wasn't sure about her dress either.
1: But you don't like it.
0: If you looked at the details, you'd see, like, it looked like it was like an auntie from, like, Joburg made it.
1: Oh.
0: Oh, people are going to kill me. I love Beyonce.
1: From Oriental Plaza.
0: Yeah. Like, shame. It was obviously beautiful, but the details just weren't there.
1: No, you're right. It reminds me of, like, you know when you see, like, a Nigerian awards in Nigeria and how those Nigerian stars dress, where it's a lot, but it's not really detailed.
0: No,
1: there's a lot going on.
0: Please, the Nigerian fashion game, you can't touch that.
1: You think Beyonce's outfit was worse than Nigerian's outfit?
0: Yes, absolutely.
1: Come on.
0: Rihanna was there as well. The Jenners, Kylie and Kendall were there.
1: I think the highlight of the night for a lot of people was Sabrina Carpenter.
0: Yes, actually, she looked amazing. But yeah, and Rihanna, obviously a fashion killer. She a fashion killer. You know what it is also? It's always funny when people comment on people's outfits, but that time you're sitting in your pajamas at your house.
1: Oh.
0: You weren't even, you know, invited to the Met Gala, so nobody cares really what you think, myself included, that is.
1: There's one person that we shall not name who does that every awards show, and we're like, ma'am,
0: who?
1: Well, you have no idea how style works.
0: Who?
1: Ah.
0: Who?
1: No.
0: No, tell us.
1: No.
0: Oh my goodness.
1: It's a friend of ours, a mutual friend of mine and yours.
0: Okay.
1: And they all is.
0: Oh.
1: Yeah. Where I'm like, I would never trust your style sense in that way.
0: Yeah.
1: Anyway, I mean, shout out to Rihanna. I saw a video of her saying that the only after party to go to was Beyonce and Jay-Z. Mm-hmm. There's no such thing as another after party.
0: Of course.
1: Raining in Johannesburg at the moment. And it upsets me because I don't know what month we're meant to be on and what season we're on. But as long as my grass is getting watered, I am happy.
2: Green grass. Sky. You better throw a party on the day that I die.
0: Green grass, no blue sky, petrol going up tomorrow, and there's somebody who exists, is living, and living their best life, and owes you money. And maybe it's been for years.
1: Oh.
0: And here's the thing, with sin, as well as debt, it never expires. So we'll call them out next.

0: It's Choice of Mine Rush on 947 Drive with Tando. 20 minutes after 3 o'clock. So petrol going up again, hey?
1: Yo, I can't believe it.
0: So more than 3 rand, I think it is, for the price of petrol.
1: And diesel's just over 6 rand.
0: Yeah. It's a lot of money, guys, right? And look, if I were you, I'd do it today just to... I mean, today's your last day, really, to do it.
1: Yeah, I know a lot of people started doing it over the weekend and yesterday. Yeah. I told my wife this morning, please go fill up the car this afternoon before swimming, because I know those lines get crazy after work for me.
0: Yeah. And then you start thinking about, like, Kanye, who owes me money? You know, because the bank balance looking a little bit shady.
1: Uh-huh, uh-huh.
0: And I feel it's always the onus of you as the person who owes somebody money to be the first to say, hey, friend, I know I still owe you 1,000 rands or 500 rands or whatever it is. Mm. Please give me till next week. I'll get it to you. And the next week you have to give the money.
1: Yeah, and I wonder why people don't ever feel guilty. Like, how do you not feel guilty every day that you owe... Like, I can't sleep owing SARS.
0: Yeah.
1: Never mind, like, a friend.
0: Yeah, because I think most of them think you're not SARS. You know what I mean?
1: You're not
0: so
1: gonna...
0: what are you going to do?
1: With that said, I know somebody who once sued a friend. Legitimately sued a friend for money. So I had a friend who was starting a business years ago. Another friend said, don't go through the bank.
0: Mm.
1: I've got the money. I'll give it to you to start your business.
0: Oh, no.
1: Here you are. Business does well. Friend turns around and goes, oh no, it wasn't a gift. I was actually loaning it to you. It turns into a big bickering thing of like, oh, but you said you were going to give it to me. You weren't loaning it to me.
0: Yeah, nothing's for Mala, guys.
1: Yeah, but the guy had said, I'm just going to give it to you as a gift. But then the business boomed. So he wanted interest. He wanted the money back, whatever. And it was a big dispute. Literally sued him and took him to court for it.
0: The thing with money is, it's the one thing that will end relationships, right? So for me, if you ask me to borrow money, I will take it as a loss.
1: Yeah.
0: I'm gonna just take it as though I'm never gonna get it back. If I get it back, great. If I don't, I'm just gonna, you know, I'm Ray Charles to it, because unless you've decided that you're going to pay me back the money, then I think the problem is with you.
1: I also think it depends on how much, Tando. Like, I'm with you. Rule of thumb, don't ever loan people money that you aren't afraid, ready to lose, for example. But it depends on how much. Like, giving you 500 rand, 1,000 rand is one thing. But now we get into the tens of thousands.
0: Why are you borrowing me tens of thousands of rands?
1: Because I'm trying to start a business.
0: But you guys are very rich, I guess, right? So very rich.
1: You guys, I'm looking around.
0: You guys borrow each other tens and thousands and hundreds of rands. I don't remember borrowing anyone that amount of money. Ever. In my entire life.
1: Yes, I have. But I've also borrowed, you know, the only amount of money that sticks out in my mind where I've held a grudge onto it from... when was I in Durban? 9 years ago.
0: Yeah.
1: I had a friend who once asked for 500 rand. Bear in mind, I'm not even making much money back then. Give it to him. Yeah, cool. 500 rand. He says, I'll return it to you by the end of the week. No, end of the week, he was in Thailand.
0: So were you jealous that he's in Thailand?
1: I was not jealous. I was very angry at the fact that, oh no, you've got money to spend in Thailand.
0: Of course.
1: Give me my 500 rand's not going to kill you. I still remember to this, you know, me and that guy are not friends. And it's only because when I messaged him a week later and I was like, bro,
0: Where's my money? Give me my money.
1: Blue ticked me to this day. We've never spoke. He unfollowed me on Instagram and like made it seem like I was in the wrong. Where I'm like, yo.
0: Look, friendships have ended. You know, families have been dismantled as a result of money and it's not being paid back. We'll call them out today.
1: Yeah.
0: You don't have to give us their names, obviously. But did the person give you a reason as to why, one, you haven't been paid back your money, and two, why they even borrowed the money in the first place? 011-88-38-947.

0: It's Alex Warren, Fever Dream on 947. Cyril's economy's got us counting cents and also trying to make sense of all the people who've owed us money. And we didn't think about it, you know, maybe 3 months ago because life looks
1: great.
0: Oh, it's okay, friend. Like, don't worry about it.
1: Until filling up your car's going to cost 2,000 rand tomorrow.
0: And now suddenly you remember, actually, Mzizi, you remember the one time when I paid for the bill and you said you were going to pay me back?
1: Yeah.
0: Actually, Mzizi, do you remember the one time you asked me to book flights for you?
1: Yeah.
0: Do you remember?
1: Yeah, 100%.
0: I booked flights for you. I never got that money back.
1: No. Problem with you is that you never check. And we know that you never check your accounts because that was literally maybe 50 minutes later.
0: You paid me my money.
1: Oh, my sister, please, eh?
0: Are you sure?
1: You know what you might catch me out on is that bill that we had at the restaurant down the road at Milk Bar.
0: Yeah.
1: And you said, don't stress, or whatever it was, 200 Rand.
0: Yeah.
1: I know now you're thinking about that 200 Rand.
0: No, I'm okay. I'm fine.
1: No, that flight thing was taken care of on the day.
0: Mm-hmm.
1: Here's my thing is if you're going to borrow family money, firstly, never borrow family money. Just give it. Like, if your family member goes, hey, I need such and such and you've got it, please don't ever expect that back.
0: But why are you thinking you're borrowing them? So, like, your wife, for example, you can't borrow your wife money. Like what must happen?
1: Oh, loaning your wife money might be the worst. My wife said it to me a while ago. She goes, I'm only getting paid on such and such. My debit orders are going to go off. Can you just send me this, whatever? I'll send it right back to you. I immediately knew. Okay,
0: my brother, your wife should not even be worried about that stuff. It shouldn't even cross her mind. The money should be in her bank account ready for the debit orders before she even asks. 011-88-38-947. 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Before traffic jams, let's chat strawberry jam, apricot, or anything else that you'd like to put on your toast and in your trolley at Pick and Pay.
1: I can't believe that you brought up the flight thing. I'm like, how did we get there? Petrol's really expensive, man. On the roads, it's quite wet and slippery, as you know, throughout the parts of Joburg. So please maintain a safe following distance and keep your headlights on. In Roodepoort, about a 20-minute delay. That's on Randfontein Road between Milestoke and Adcock Road. Dobsonville traffic is heavily backed up on Ilias Motsoaledi between Temba Hospital and Dobsonville Mall. Also in Protea Glen, expect some delays on the N12 West from the R554 to the R558. And in Leisure, where we'll wrap it up, traffic is sluggish on the R554 Abu Bakr Drive between Nirvana Drive and Chris Hani Road. If you do want to let me know about anything else, 066-381-8609.
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5: In the headlines, National Coloured Congress leader and MP Fidel Adams is being transported to KwaZulu-Natal to face charges of defeating the ends of justice. Adams was arrested this morning at a parliamentary village in Cape Town after failing to hand himself over to the police. Adams was arrested in connection with the investigation into the murder of ANC member Cindy Sumakaka, who was gunned down in KZN in 2017. The Matlanga Commission of Inquiry has heard that 541 kilograms of stolen drugs from the Hawks offices were not stored at a police station due to lack of storage space. The commission is currently hearing evidence from a senior Hawks officer related to the 2021 theft of cocaine with 200 million rand from the Hawks premises in Port Shepstone. It's understood that thieves broke into the building and appeared to know exactly where the drugs were kept. And the United Nations has raised concerns over reports of extrajudicial killings in Mali. The attacks last month by jihadists saw the capture of the key northern town of Kidal. During the infighting, the Defense Minister Sadio Camara was killed by a car bomb at his residence. Those are the headlines. More EWN at 4 or as it happens.
0: In the news this week, fuel prices are rising yet again, but there is some relief for ShopRite shoppers. 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

0: Brothers, Love Me to Heaven on 947. 20 minutes before we hit 4 o'clock, we speaking people who owe you money and how you need to get your money back because economy looking very, very tricky. Hey, TK?
1: Yes, yo. Hi, guys. How are you?
0: Fantastic. Talk to us. Who owes you money?
1: So a guy that I used to know from like a local shop says to me, dude, I just got a newborn. I need like nappies and formulas and stuff. I don't have money now. Mm. I'll pay you month end. I'm like, okay, cool, no problem. Here's $1,000. Month end comes December, the guy is quiet. January, the guy is quiet. Feb, I'm like, hey, dude, what's happening? He's like, hey, dude, I'm having some financial problems. Can I pay you month end? Would you believe he only called me this Saturday to tell me, hey, dude, I feel like I'm a sore loser. I feel like killing myself. Oh. I'm like, hey, dude, what are you talking about now? All I need is just my money.
0: No, but TK, so TK, if your friend is saying, you know, life is so tough, I feel like ending my life, you can't revert back to, okay, I hear you, but
2: I hear your stories, but where's my 1,000 rand?
1: No, but guys, you could be making an excuse. Come on.
0: I don't think someone would make that. That's a little bit of an extreme.
2: You've got too much grace for people. People will say the wildest things. People will lie about family.
0: I'm going to kill myself.
2: People will lie and tell you a family member passed away or this person was sick. So people will make up big lies.
1: Exactly.
0: I don't know. I think at that point, even if they're lying, like the onus is on them to live with themselves and they lie, I'm still going to be the sympathetic friend to say it's a friend. I guess you have to write it off, TK.
1: Can I borrow like $5,000, Tyler?
0: From who?
2: From you.
1: You.
2: Write it off.
0: No. Yeah. TK, you didn't hear me at the beginning of this conversation saying I don't borrow people money. For this very reason. Now you'll never see your 1,000 rands again.
1: Exactly.
0: Yeah, exactly. And like I said earlier, as soon as you borrow someone money, consider it's gone.
2: Yeah, it's like when you go gambling. You know, when you go... No.
0: What?
2: No, listen to me. If you're going to go to the casino or whatever it may be, only use money that you're willing to lose. Like, there should be no intention of ever getting that money back. Yeah. If you do, that's a bonus. Same thing with when you loan people money, or especially, like I said, especially family members, which I'm always there for supporting family members. Just expect that money never to come back.
0: Also, when people borrow money, like they give you a reason, right? Mm-hmm. So whether you've asked for one, like I don't feel like I should ask you why.
2: Yeah.
0: If you've already come to me with the fact that you need money, there must be a real reason.
2: I'm absolutely with you. And please don't ask people why they need it.
0: No, and also don't tell me. Like I don't need the sob story.
2: Because I'm going to assume that you're in dire straits if you're asking to borrow money. You know, like I don't need you to explain what's going on in your household and your family. Yes. And whatever. Just if I've got it, I can help you. If I can't, I can't.
0: Musisi, where you borrowed your cousin 4,000 rand?
3: Listen, so she called me. She was very desperate. And I said to her, okay, I can help you. I sent her the money. It was our little secret. Okay, my husband didn't know about it. I was married at the time.
2: Mm.
3: I had to threaten her that I will come with the police to get the money.
2: Mm.
3: And that was the only time she sent the money. I had to call at work each and every single day asking for my money.
0: Mm.
3: So the secret came out eventually, and my husband asked me, oh, why didn't you tell me about this?
0: Mm.
3: Yeah.
0: Why didn't you tell him about it?
3: Well, I mean, you know, it's going to compromise our relationship. Mm. 4,000 rand is a lot of money. You can't just tell your husband that you're borrowing your cousin 4,000 rand.
2: Mm.
3: We'll have to look at our finances and see if we can afford that. It's something that he can't do for his family. Why can I do that for my family members?
0: Ish. Yeah. Those are also things to think about.
2: That is such a big one. How you involve your partner when you are loaning people money, especially family members. Like, do I tell my wife, hey, my brother needs 1,000 rand or my mom needs whatever, whatever. Do you keep it to yourself?
0: No, you tell them. I think you tell them.
2: Oh!
0: I think you absolutely tell them. And they'll be almost your sounding board to say, don't do that. Why are you doing that? Do you know what I mean? Why are you doing that?
2: Well, that's probably why most people don't. Like, most people say, I imagine you don't, because you do want to help your family member out, and maybe your partner is more rational saying, hey, we need that money.
0: Hey, anyway, if you do need money, let me tell you, Top Billing as a Presenter search is officially open, right? And it closes on the 30th of June. We'll talk to you about it next.
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0: Liquid D, BBM on 947 Drive with Tando. So for years, it's been the gold standard of lifestyle television in South Africa. It's glossy, it's aspirational, it's a gateway into a world many of us could only dream of, right? And literally maybe it's had a couple of years off of our screens and it's back. What, 5 days ago it came back?
1: Yeah.
0: And if, you know, you saw presenter searches growing up, you must have been a kid and obviously too young to do it. The good news is top billing on SABC3 is doing a new presenter. So
1: come on. Okay, okay.
0: And obviously time has evolved, so they're doing it through social media to find a new presenter to join the existing presenters of the weekly South African lifestyle magazine show. Back in the day, I mean, I went.
1: Were you in one of those televised ones?
0: I didn't make the episode.
1: Okay.
0: But like, you either had to be absolutely amazing or absolutely terrible.
1: Bad, yeah.
0: But I remember standing in the line at the Fine Eyes Hotel in Melrose Arch.
1: Mm-hmm.
0: And I was standing with Simba. Simba Mera, who went on to win it.
1: Of course.
0: He was in the line, I think, in front of me.
1: Wow.
0: Which, and then of course, he went on to win it.
1: Were they only looking for one?
0: At the time, if I'm not mistaken, yeah. And I'm wondering how many they're looking for this time. Well, joining us on the line is head of video entertainment at the SABC, Ditshaba Phalase. Hello, D.
2: Hey, Tando. How are you doing?
0: Fantastic. Great to talk to you. This is really exciting, right? Because a new era of talent, a new era of a presenter in a time where people thought the time of being a TV presenter was pretty much dead.
2: It never dies, Tando, because our talent, our country has just so much talent, and SABC is all about unearthing and discovering talent.
0: Yeah. And I mean, previously, like I mentioned in my story, we've had to stand, you know, in these long lines and queues, which, you know, adds to the excitement, but also adds a little bit of frustration. Fast forward a couple of years later, there's better, more innovative ways in which to do it.
2: Yes, well, I mean, I don't know if I should tell your listeners, Tando, that but you actually bulldozed the boardroom at the SABC and put your legs on the table and asked for an interview with me and my junk. Do you remember that?
0: I don't know. Please remind me. Why are you doing this?
1: Tell us all. We can't wait.
0: What did I do? I don't remember. Tell me. What did we do?
2: You actually forced to meet me and my junk, and you came in the boardroom, and I was like, who's this little girl? And you were wearing All Stars, and you put your shoes on the boardroom table. I was like,
0: hectic. Also, I mean, I wish I had that audacity today. That's incredible. But for those who have the audacity to, you know, enter to be a top billing presenter, how can they do so, Dee?
2: Okay, so now because it's a digital world, and we, you know, we're using most of our time on our screens, you can post your audition and using the hashtag top billing presenter, hashtag top billing presenter, either on Facebook, TikTok, X, and then the audition closes on the 30th of June, which is very important.
0: Yes.
2: Right? You can upload as many as you want. And by the way, the more you upload doesn't necessarily increase your chances. If you feel it will help you be more visible, that's okay. And obviously from the 30th of, suppose the month of June is when we look at all the entries and then make our short list, and then you will get callbacks in July.
1: And how many people are you looking for? Because we've seen that there's already a bunch of people who are presenters, from Fez to Zozi to Michael Mull and all the rest. How many people are potentially up for this job?
2: Well, potentially it's two, but I think if you actually pay attention to what has happened, the runner-ups actually end up doing well. And obviously the winners do well, right? So, I mean, you can see Ryan is doing exceptionally well on Expresso. Gushe Adams is,
0: yes,
2: was a runner-up, but she's doing fantastic. You know, so, you know, don't ever think that they're only looking for one. But, you know, the top three, top five generally do well in the industry.
0: What are you looking for, Ditshaba? Because it's such a difficult thing, right, to put yourself out there.
1: What, a different world.
0: Yeah, but, like, what must people bring? Like, you know, it's also new age top billing. So are we still saying good evening and welcome to top billing?
2: Well, you should watch top billing now. It's still top billing, but it's, you know, it's a little twist of 2026 and now. I think what we're looking for is really somebody with a story, who's authentic, who's confident, who's themselves, older than 18 years old, must be a South African. And there isn't a typecast that we're looking for. There isn't a, you've got to be a 28, a 30 size. No, there isn't. I think if you put yourself together well and you're confident and you have a story to tell, and you've been a fan of Top Billing, yes, give it a shot.
0: So can Mzizi enter the chava? Can I enter?
1: No, no, you can't, because Mzizi can enter because I used to be a real estate agent, so I know all about, like, welcome to this house in Northcliff, you know?
2: Why not?
0: Wait, Dichaba, why can't I enter?
2: Because we've unearthed you already.
0: Okay.
1: You're already unearthed. Open up the industry for the rest of us. You know, us who want to be there. Come on, to Top Billing!
0: Stop it, please.
2: So we're obviously excited about, and it's not just Top Billing, it's representing the S3 brand.
0: Yeah.
2: Because what ends up happening is that the person who wins ends up getting other jobs within the channel and, you know, represent the channel. So it's quite an exciting thing. Channel is heavily involved. Obviously, the production company is heavily involved. And we really want somebody unexpected. So it's either white, black, Indian colors, you know, straight, gay, anything. As long as you're confident and you really represent a true, authentic South African story. And we will love you.
0: Love it, Dichaba. Thank you so much for taking a call. That's Dichaba Phalatse, head of video entertainment at the SABC. 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
1: Well, if you're currently traveling okay, no more auditioning. If you're traveling through Menlyn towards Centurion, expect about an hour delay on the N1 South from Linwood Road to Rigel Avenue. And also in Lombardia Estate, slow-moving traffic on Graham Linwood Road between Cole Road and Solomon Mahlangu. Also in Germiston, traffic is heavily backed up on Craft Road approaching the N12. That's due to an accident scene in that road. And we'll wrap it up in Ruderport, where you can still expect about a 20-minute delay on Randfontein Road between Mildstoke and Adcock. If you do want to let me know about anything else, 066-381-8609.
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7: Cindy Somakaka's family says it's triggered by Fidel Adams' arrest, and the UK says Iran's attempt to destabilize it will not be tolerated. Good afternoon, I'm Lulu Tandongeno. The family of slain ANC politician Sindi Somakaka says it wants a full explanation on how the leader of the National Coloured Congress had access to the man convicted of his murder. Member of Parliament Fidel Adams has been arrested in connection with alleged interference in the case. Police claim Adams tempered with the case by interviewing the convicted and sentenced hitman Sibusiso Ngwengwa, who pleaded guilty to killing Makaka. Police say the MP visited the inmate before and after the conviction. Makaka was shot in his hometown of Umzimkulu in July 2017. He died in September of that year at a hospital in Durban. Makaka's older brother, Luazi Makaka, says the family is triggered by the latest development.
8: How did he get permission to the Westfield prison in order to get any information from the convicted person? Did this trigger us? How did he do that? Who permitted him? Which document did he produce?
7: Parliament says the constitutional court challenge by the Board of Healthcare Funders is not about public participation, but about disagreement with the outcome of the NHI legislation. In its submissions, Parliament told the court that both the National Assembly and the National Council of Provinces conducted an extensive and inclusive public participation process. Representing Parliament advocate Ngwako Menki says Parliament collectively received over 350,000 written submissions alongside public hearings held in all nine provinces. He says the BHF challenge is not about public participation.
8: BHF's challenge is fundamentally about the outcome that the legislative process produced. And no public participation would have satisfied it.
7: And lastly, in the UK, Prime Minister Keir Starmer says Iran's attempts to destabilize the UK will not be tolerated. His comments come as suspicion grows that Iran could be attempting to stir up anti-Semitism in the UK. This comes after a group linked to the country called Harakat Ashab al-Yamin al-Islamiyah claimed responsibility for the recent anti-Semitic attacks in Britain and several other European countries over the past few months. Starmer's addressing the world leaders from the worlds of politics, business, policing and the arts to discuss how more can be done to tackle anti-Semitism.
9: Our message to Iran or to any other country that might seek to foment violence, hatred or division in society is that it will not be tolerated. That is why we're fast-tracking legislation to tackle these malign threats.
7: Gold is trading at $4,582.19 an ounce. The rand's at 16.64 to the dollar, 22.55 to the pound, 19.47 to the euro. Brent oil is at $112.83 a barrel. A partly cloudy Wednesday in store for Gauteng tomorrow, with showers expected. Johannesburg drops to overnight lows of 5 degrees, peaking at 13. Pretoria 7 and 16. And Vereeniging a low of 6 and a high of 13 degrees. The top story in EW in the Sawa. The family of slain ANC politician Sindi Somakaka says it wants a full explanation on how Fidel Adams had access to the man convicted of his murder.
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10: Good afternoon. I'm Tholakele Mganga. The Betway Premiership is back in focus this evening with four games scheduled, including Stellenbosch up against Orlando Pirates, while Durban City are away to Swelele. Darren Keat and his teammates will go into that clash on the back of their Nedbank Cup success over TS Galaxy, while the goalkeeper has discussed the influence of coach Rowan Fernandez on his career.
11: Obviously, his experience plays a big role, but a lot of times I have to keep him calm, and a lot of times he has to keep me calm. So I think we work well together. We're like a husband and wife out there sometimes. No, it's definitely been good, and obviously his experience and what he's achieved in his career, what he can pass down to the rest of us, and especially the younger keepers coming up, I think it's absolutely fantastic, and it goes to show he's done a brilliant job for the club.
10: In the UEFA Champions League, Arsenal take on Atletico Madrid in the second leg of their semi-final, which is locked at 1-1. Mikel Arteta is hoping that home comforts will work in their favour, as the Gunners target reaching just a second ever continental final.
12: Huge excitement, really hungry. I mean, it's difficult to express the desire to live that moment, and especially with our people in front of them. They've been waiting for so long to have this kind of nights, and push hard tomorrow, because it's something amazing going to happen.
10: And Sports Minister Gaitan McKenzie has confirmed that his government has stepped in to take over the Soweto Marathon after organizers disappeared with last year's prize money. They'll now press charges and compensate the 2025 winners more than 5 months after the people's race took place. That edition was organized by the Soweto Marathon non-profit company and saw Joseph Sitwadi win the men's race, while Margaret Chipchamba won the women's equivalent.
13: That nonsense happening there, where people think they are politically powerful and they can do what they like, politically bully people. It's over. When I come there, I'll open criminal charges against them for that money that they've not paid people. I'll go with the athletes. I'll also make sure that we as the department pay people, because we have much more to lose as a government if word goes out that we don't pay athletes that come into Rania. There will be repercussions, but we'll be stepping in and we'll be setting it straight.
10: Tholakele Mganga, Eyewitness News Sport.
6: You know the secret. 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
0: Okay. 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
0: Yeah, we had high jump.
1: Close enough.
0: Oh, the struggle sports. 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
1: long jump. 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

0: It's Mojo, Lady Hear Me Tonight. 17 minutes after 4 o'clock on 947 Drive with Thando on this rainy, what is today?
1: Tuesday,
0: on this rainy Tuesday. I thought we could all do some introspection as we drive home. Are you the same person that you were before you fell in love?
1: No, definitely not. And I don't think you should be. You know, I think love changes you. You know, love is such a splendid thing. Love lifts you up to where you belong. All you need is love.
0: Wow.
1: You know?
0: Yeah.
1: And so I think when you find your soul's counterpart in another person, you're meant to completely evolve and become another individual.
0: What do you think has changed most about you?
1: I feel like I can't go out with the boys. I can't. I'm just,
0: no, that's the truth.
1: No. Obviously, that's the truth. But that's not what love does. That's just responsibility of having a child. But I think...
0: No, I mean, we're not talking about the child.
1: Yeah.
0: So let's put the child aside for a second. 100%. I'm talking about you being in love.
1: Okay.
0: Right?
1: Okay.
0: And be honest to yourself.
1: Yeah.
0: And to all of Johannesburg right now. What about you has changed? Are you the same... In the sense that, are you able to have the freedoms that you had before you decided to be in a serious relationship, marriage?
1: I hate when I have to get cheesy on radio and seem super, super soft, but of course not. I think what it doesn't do is that love should not constrain you, but I think it changes your carnal desires. So the idea that you want to remain the same person and do the same things is just silly to me when you are truly in love with a person and you've met your person. Because when I was younger, before I met my wife or before we got super serious about each other, my favorite thing was to go out with the boys and go grab a drink. Now I love spending time. That's what I always say to people: don't get into long-term relationships or don't marry anyone that you don't like, even before love.
0: Yeah.
1: Don't marry people you don't like and like hanging out with and like their space and like their presence around you. And I think that's the biggest thing when it comes to being in love, is that I don't have the desire constantly in my mind of getting out or escaping something. You know, when we're at home, I'm never thinking about, oh, at what time

0: I drink. And now producers, none of our team actually drinks at all. So me and you might enjoy like a drink. Mm-hmm. And I'll be halfway through my drink. I've got to go do a self-tape.
1: Mm-hmm.
0: Am I meant to leave my drink there?
1: No, of course not, my
0: So
1: brother.
0: Then I'll finish my drink and go home. It's not like I don't want to be around my family. I love my family,
1: of course,
0: as everyone
1: you do.
0: Knows. But that's when you sometimes leave me by
1: myself. Look, let's not, you know, fantasize the whole thing. Of course, you change, you evolve, you compromise. But there are certain things that I'm sure you think about where you're just like, I wish I could do that, but I know I can't now because I'm married. It doesn't mean, you know, I don't enjoy my wife's company. It doesn't mean I don't love my family.
0: Mm.
1: But there were certain liberties that I had as a single man that I don't have. What is it that, you know, you've stopped doing now that you're in a relationship, a serious one?
0: Going to the Grand is a big one. Haven't done that in a while. But no, in all honesty, I think it's not even about getting permission. It's about accountability. And that comes part and parcel with being in a relationship, is that you can't make selfish decisions. I used to travel a lot, even like just to go home or to go to Cape Town for the weekend or go on a boys trip to there, whatever it may be.
1: Mm.
0: You can't do that once you're in a committed relationship without getting the buy-in of the other person.
1: Yeah.
0: And once again, love should not constrain you. You know, you should be married.
1: But these are the realities,
0: but
1: right?
0: But sometimes it does, you know, because you've got other things to worry about or your partner's got other plans and like she needs a time.
1: Do you need a podcast to talk about this further?
0: Give it to me. Give it to me.
1: For now, we'll take baby steps. What are the things in your relationship that you feel have changed you, right? And maybe it's for the good. Maybe it's for the worse. Things you were able to do as a single woman, a single man, that you're no longer able to do today. We want to hear from you. Give us a call. 011-88-38-947.

0: And my wife likes like the Paddle. Sheet and the duvet, and then the aircon also must be on, and the fan must be on. Where I'm like, nah.
1: I'm so sorry.
0: I can't do all of that.
1: I don't know how you guys live.
0: I'm also not a cuddler at all.
1: How does she live?
0: I know she's struggling.
1: Yeah, but how do you? What are you doing to help her in that regard?
0: Compromise. Let's cuddle until you fall asleep. And then
1: more. You slip out of bed.
0: And sometimes.
1: No, but
0: I'll go sleep in another bedroom.
1: No, but I want to wake up and you're there. Like, I was like, did I snore too loud?
0: No, she's well aware that it's nothing to do with her. It's just the way I like to sleep. I mean, Trevor Noah once said that when he gets married, they're going to have separate houses.
1: So is Trevor Noah your messiah?
0: No, I don't want a separate house. Well, even though that would be good. No, I wouldn't mind living next door. But I'm one of those people who, when it comes to sleeping, just leave me alone.
1: Wow. Prince, you're married, and how you want to explain how it's helped you?
2: Hey, guys.
0: Ooh, Prince.
2: Can you hear me?
1: Yes, now we can.
2: Yes, it's general cleanliness and being neat.
1: Did you not bath?
2: Before I met my wife. You see, no.
1: I'm joking. Tell us more, Prince.
2: No. It was a matter of a small little thing, like repeating clothes without washing them when I was still a bachelor.
1: Sure.
2: So I obviously just quickly sniff it. If it still smells good, we're good to go. Do you know what I mean?
1: Is this cleanliness due to the fact that she's now making sure your clothes are clean, or are you making sure your clothes are clean?
2: I know, I'm making sure my clothes are clean because she's got a very sensitive sense of smell.
1: Okay.
0: Prince, quick question.
2: Yeah.
0: Before you got married, how often were you changing your bed sheets?
2: Not that often, to be honest.
1: Prince.
2: To be honest, not that often. But to be fair, that's why I took it. Whenever she'd come around, she'd help and say, okay, we need to wash this, do that. And then eventually it got to me because I saw that it's a bit unfair.
1: Yeah.
2: So I started doing it myself.
1: Good. Good on you, Prince. Thank you so much for sharing that story. I mean, a lot of men will complain about the cleanliness. At least, you know, Prince jumped on the bandwagon.
0: Exactly. I'd love to know how many single guys before getting married were changing their pillowcases like every second day.
1: Garabo, good afternoon.
3: Hi, Tando and Tizi, how are you?
1: Fantastic. Good. Talk to us.
3: Oh, guys, I was married, but currently in a separation. Like, it's like I found myself because tell me, why was I a mother to someone who was supposed to be my husband? So, life with myself, it's amazing. I'm starting to appreciate those little things, coming home to a clean house, not having to clean after someone. And not someone getting angry at you for just asking them to do a bare minimum. Like someone, guys.
1: Like what, Garabo?
3: Okay, for an instant, I will go to work. This person is left at home. I come home around 5 to find the bed still
1: undone.
3: The way I left it in the morning. And that messes with my head. Like it will ruin the rest, like the whole week can be ruined because the bed is a mess. And then he did that deliberately because he knew that it was going to drive me crazy. Like, I feel like this person never loved me. Everything that he did the opposite of what I wanted him or expected him, in fact, to do as an adult. He will go and do the opposite of that. Cleaning dishes.
1: And the time is at home the whole day, Garabo, and the dishes are still in the sink.
3: Yep, he's at home the whole day and then expect to ask for food. So I'm that person who says, okay, you mind yourself. Because I just threw to hold this whole thing of, okay, now every man for himself. Ever heard of
1: that? That's no way to live because you guys are now living in the same house. You're sharing a space, you know?
3: Exactly. That's what it became. I became single while I was married.
1: Yeah.
3: And I was like, mentally, it is messing me up. I became sick and I was like, nope. I can't do this anymore.
1: Yeah, good for you.
3: I need it for love, but the love is not there. And then I took a hike and I'm being happy ever since, like happiest.
1: Good for you, Kahaba. Thank you so much for sharing that story. And yeah, very, very rarely do we talk about losing yourself in relationships. Like, you're so much in this relationship, you forget the things that you need. Mm-hmm. You forget what you, you know, used to like to do. You forget, you know, where your passions were.
0: Yeah.
1: What was important to you. Keep the calls coming. 011-88-38-947.
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9: In the headlines, the ANC in KZN says the law must take its course with the alleged interference of the case of its slain politician, Sindiso Magaka. This follows the arrest of former member of parliament, Fidel Adams, on suspicion that he interfered with the case. Magaka was shot to execution style back in 2017 in his home of Umzinkulu. He died in September of that year at a hospital in Durban. Former ANC MP and spokesperson Bulema Abe says he remains committed to the organization and will campaign for the party ahead of the upcoming local government elections. This despite stepping aside from his role as an NAC member during his ongoing fraud case. The matter returned to the Palm Ridge Specialized Commercial Crimes Court today, where it was postponed to the 28th of May. And in Austria, a data protection group has filed a complaint against a professional networking platform, LinkedIn. Vienna-based NOIB, which stands for None of Your Business, is accusing LinkedIn of charging users to see who has viewed their profiles. The company says it filed the complaint on behalf of a LinkedIn user demanding access to data on his account. Those are the headlines. More EWN at 5 or as it happens.

0: Olivia Dean, Baby Steps on 947, 24 minutes after 4 o'clock. We're asking how being in a relationship has changed you, and maybe things that you miss doing. Something as basic as being able to roll over in a king-size extra-length bed.
1: Oh, my goodness.
0: Without another person being there.
1: That's probably my biggest pet peeve at home, and everyone knows it, and my wife knows it too, that I sometimes prefer sleeping in a spare bedroom. I toss and turn a lot in my sleep, and so I need a lot of space. I can't do, like, another person.

0: Mala, show me on 947, 39 minutes after 4 o'clock. We're asking how love has changed you, because you don't remain the same, right? You're spending a copious amount of time with just one person.
1: Absolutely.
0: And they do sort of mold, I mean, something as simple as how you speak. Like I've spent, I mean, really not in love, but I spent so much time with James
1: that I'm wondering where you were going with
0: like,
1: this.
0: Like I started like talking like you, which is...
1: With a lisp.
0: No, I mean, okay. It hasn't gotten that far, thank goodness. Nicole, good afternoon.
2: Hi, Chando. Hi, Sizzles.
0: Hi, Nicole. Talk to us. You call them Sizzles now, right? Not some Sizzles.
1: Yeah.
0: On TV. Sizzles.
2: So my husband's amazing and he's wonderful and all the things. I, however, married a foodie. And as somebody who just ate, you know, when I was hungry, like as just a process, not mm-hmm. like for the enjoyment of, now I have gained copious amounts of kilos.
0: No.
2: I am married to a man that makes the most delicious food, guys. He is like such a catch. I married so well. And I'm not unhappy in any way, but I keep looking at the clothes in my cupboard. I'm like, oh, I'd love to be able to fit into those pants. But like, love just has helped me.
0: So what are we going to do about this, Nicole?
1: Nicole, is he paying for like a new wardrobe? Does he give you like a clothing allowance? Because he's also feeding you.
2: He has paid for a few things, but it's not because of. Mm-hmm. It's just because he's a loving partner.
0: Yes. Has he commented on your weight gain?
2: Not at all. If anything, he's just said that he loves parts of the body, yeah.
1: Oh, okay.
0: Okay, because they're becoming fuller now, Nicole.
2: Pretty much.
0: Love
2: pretty
0: it, much. Nicole.
2: He appreciates the booty.
0: Yes, I love it. Nicole, the booty it is. Nicole, thank you so much for the call. We'll leave it there. So I, in case you missed it, last night we heard that NASFA's board had been dissolved and the scheme placed under administration. I know a lot of kids who have been helped by NASFA. My niece is helped by NASFA, even going through school. I mean, it went through the change where, remember initially, students had to pay back the money.
1: Yep.
0: And then it got to a point where it's like, it's cool, you're scot-free, we've helped you get through university.
1: I think it was after fees must fall. Yes. That's when they change all those rules.
0: Correct. So on the way, we'll speak to Higher Education Minister Buti Manamela to unpack the reasoning behind the move and what happens next.
3: Good mornings are made of moments like these.
4: Hi, guys. So I'm not in today because I somehow, like, dislocated my jaw on a crouton.
5: Can I tell you the insult to this injury? She was eating the crouton scallion because she was hiding it from her family.
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0: It's Magic Rude on 947. So yesterday we heard that the NASFAS board had been dissolved, right? And the scheme placed under administration, a dramatic intervention that immediately raises question about what in the world went wrong behind the scenes and what it means for the thousands of students who depend on it to access higher education.
1: This is also the third time in 5 years that the board has been dissolved.
0: But also there's been many stories of things that have happened in the past regarding, NASFAS.
1: From the money being sent to the wrong people, person. We know the lawsuit of that girl, many of things.
0: So where are we now and what are the specific failures? Joining us on the line is spokesperson to the Minister of Higher Education, Mazhepo Sidat. Mazhepo, thank you so much for speaking with us.
2: Hi, Tando and Susie. Thank you so much for having me.
0: We are very saddened by these news. What were the sort of warning signs that led to the decision to dissolve the NASFAS board?
2: I actually don't think you should take it as, sad news as is. I think action taken to provide stability for an institution like NSFAS should be something that, we celebrate, because as you would know, there has been a lot of governance failures. Mm. There has been really a lot of things that are not right that are going on at the institution. It's, the instability at a governance level that really ended up with so many things going wrong. And so what the minister is trying to do with the administration is to ensure that the governance of the institution that is NSFAS, that is responsible for hundreds and thousands of students getting financial assistance for them to be able to have access to higher education, is actually something that we should celebrate. So yes, indeed, there were really wrong things, and that's what we're trying to correct. So it's a corrective measure.
0: Yeah, obviously saddened, Mazhepo, because, something that was put in place to assist children is obviously under scrutiny for a reason, but obviously welcoming the fact that, those reasons are being uncovered and hopefully a solution found. But in the meantime, for students and families who are listening, will this intervention disrupt the payments of tuition allowances, accommodation, etc.?
2: Not at all. Not at all. I think on an operational level, NSFAS is not affected at all by the administration. So it means that the staff at NSFAS who are there, who are, professionally appointed and are responsible for those kind of disbursements, will still be doing all of those things. So there are no changes at that coal face of what NSFAS is responsible for. So no parent should worry, no student should worry about their disbursements. And I think one of the things that the minister emphasized yesterday is that those that are in the process of, appealing the decision by NSFAS, actually, that continues in fact, so that anything that was wrong in the system actually will be corrected, and this is part of what the administrator will be doing and focusing on.
0: Mazhepo, just to wrap it up, there must have been something, obviously maybe there was a myriad of things that have occurred, but there must have been one specific thing that has led to this particular decision. Can you speak to us on that?
2: Oh yes, absolutely. I think a minister has been very outspoken about his concerns about the board. I think in October last year, when the chairperson of the board resigned, I think that was the first step in terms of, the constitution of the board. Is it able to do what it's supposed to do? And as a result, in November, he filed a self-review process in court so that he can correct the constitution of the board. And while that process was going on, we had resignations of the interim chairperson that he put in place, as well as the deputy chairperson of the board in the past week. And I think then that meant that the board is no longer able to curate and be able to take decisions that form a quorum. And that is the reason why a minister had to take the step, which the law allows him to take.
0: All right, Mazhepo, thank you so much for your time. That spokesperson to the Minister of Higher Education, Mazhepo Sidat. Alright, let's take you back to the year 1994. Where were you when this song reached number one on the Billboard R&B chart? It was produced by Heavy D, adding that signature sort of smooth groove. It's known for sweet harmonies and romantic feel. It was discovered by Heavy D as well. They are known for their smooth harmonies, their youthful appeal, and this song remains their biggest and most recognizable hit. That's all I got for you.
1: So obviously a group, male or female?
0: It's a group.
1: Okay, but...
0: Andaza.
1: So even if you don't know this, no. Okay, then I...
0: But I think we know the song.

0: Okay, they're guys, right?
1: Yeah, it's an R&B group that is all made up of men.
0: Okay,
1: yeah.
0: So for real, Candy Rain will play it for you just after 5. 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
1: If you're currently in Northcliff, you can expect about a 30-minute delay on Bears No Deer between Judges and the N1. In Sandton, about a 20-minute delay, this time on the M1 North from Glenhove Road to the Buccleuch Interchange. And if you're leaving Houghton, heading towards the Joburg CBD, there's bumper-to-bumper traffic on the Mike 1 South from Athol Oaklands to the Crown Interchange. And we'll wrap it up in Rudaport, where there's still about a 30-minute delay on Randfontein Road between Corlett Avenue and Adcock Street. If you do want to let me know about anything else, 066-381-8609.
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6: Makaka family wants answers following arrest of Adele Adams and Constitutional Court to deliver Parapara judgment on Friday. Good afternoon, I'm Luluthando Ngeno. The family of slain ANC politician Sindiso Makaka says it wants a full explanation on how the leader of the National Coloured Congress had access to the man convicted of his murder. Member of Parliament Fidele Adams has been arrested in connection with alleged interference in the case. Police claim Adams tempered with the case by interviewing the convicted and sentenced hitman Sibusiso Ncwengwa, who pleaded guilty to killing Makaka. Police say the MP visited the inmate before and after the conviction. Makaka was shot in his hometown of Umzimkulu in July 2017. He died in September of that year at a hospital in Durban. Here's Makaka's older brother, Lwazi Makaka.
7: How did he get permission to the Westfield prison in order to get any information from the convicted person? Did this trigger us? How did he do that? Who permitted him? Which document did he produce?
6: The Constitutional Court has confirmed it will deliver judgment in the Parapara case this Friday. The judgment seeks to address whether Parliament acted lawfully when it voted against adopting a Section 89 panel report chaired by former Chief Justice Sandy Lingqobo. The report found prima facie evidence of misconduct by President Cyril Ramaphosa regarding the 2020 theft of foreign currency from a property owned by him. Last month, EFF leader Julius Malema wrote to the Chief Justice Mandisa Maya to complain about the length of time it's taking the country's highest court to produce a judgment in the matter. Kwesikhona Malingamnisi reports.
3: The case was sparked by a decision of the National Assembly in December 2022 to reject an independent panel report which suggested there are grounds for Ramaphosa to face an impeachment inquiry. It would have been the first step in initiating an impeachment inquiry against a head of state. While President Cyril Ramaphosa was cleared by the public protector on an ethics complaint and the Reserve Bank on exchange control violations related to the storage and theft of more than $500,000 from his Limpopo farm, the EFF took the matter to the country's highest court in 2024. The party argued that a decision by the National Assembly to reject a Section 89 report compiled by three jurists was irrational. Go see Kwana Malingamnisi, Eyewitness News.
6: The South African Local Government Association is urging municipalities to activate emergency plans ahead of severe weather expected across several provinces. The South African Weather Service has issued alerts for cold, wet and windy conditions from today until Thursday. Some municipalities have struggled to respond to past severe weather events leading to deaths and disruptions. SAGA spokesperson Mudaladala Mudiba.
8: Municipalities are advised to place relevant departments on high alert and ensure coordinated preparedness actions. We equally plead with members of the public to heed warning messages and to avoid crossing flooded roads and swollen rivers, to also exercise caution when traveling, especially in poor visibility.
6: Gold is trading at $4,582.19 an ounce. The rand's at 1664 to the dollar, 22.55 to the pound, 19.47 to the euro. Brent oil is at $112.83 a barrel. A partly cloudy Wednesday in store for Gauteng tomorrow with isolated showers expected. Johannesburg drops to overnight lows of 5 degrees, peaking at 14. Pretoria 11 and 16 and Vereeniging 7 and 14 degrees. The top story in EWN this hour. The family of slain ANC politician Cindy Somakaka says it wants a full explanation on how the leader of the National Coloured Congress had access to the man convicted of his murder.
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9: Good afternoon, I'm Tolagile Mganga. Miguel Cardoso and Oswin Apollos have been recognized as Coach and Player of the Month, respectively, for April. Cardoso secures his third consecutive coaching award, having guided Mamelodi Sundowns to an unbeaten run of 3 wins and 2 draws in the Betway Premiership. For Orlando Pirates forward Apollos, he claims his first player award, having scored 4 goals and recording 1 assist in his 4 games last month. On the pitch, the Buccaneers return to action against Stellenbosch tonight, looking for 3 points that will narrow the gap at the top to Sundowns. Assistant coach Manda Ngugazi spoke to Pirates TV ahead of that clash to discuss the importance of the game in keeping alive their slim title hopes.
10: The preparation is just straightforward. 3 points is vital. We're focusing on the process of gathering the points in the tough conditions in Cape Town. Tough conditions give us a challenge to get the best out of us. We just want to perform. We want to focus on our game plan. We want to perform, outscore the opponent.
9: In the UEFA Champions League, a final place is up for grabs as Arsenal take on Atletico Madrid in the second leg of their semi-final, which is locked at 1-1. Mikel Arteta is hoping to become just the second man to reach a continental final with the Gunners.
11: Well, how tough is to be in the position that we are in? And in our history, it tells us, and the level of every team and the competition shows every day that being here deserves a lot of credit to everybody that is involved in, but obviously we know where we want to be.
9: And Jan Stamfontein has announced his retirement from rugby after a first-class career that spanned 15 years. The 33-year-old broke through in 2012 as he helped the junior box win the World Championship and then went on to make his senior debut at the age of 20. He represented South Africa at the 2015 World Cup and has won 2 major trophies at club level in the form of the European Challenge Cup and the French Top 14. Tola Gilimganga, Eyewitness News Sport.
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0: Ducat, born again. 10 minutes after 5 o'clock, it's 947 Drive with Thando on a Tuesday, taking you back to the year 1994. Where were you when Candy Rain was Soul For Real's breakout hit? It reached number one on the Billboard R&B chart. It was actually produced by Heavy D, adding that signature smooth groove. It's known for sweet harmonies, its romantic feel. It actually became a classic 90s R&B slow jam, defined mid-90s R&B sound, and still remains a fan favorite for throwback sets. Does it take you back anywhere?
1: I don't want to lie to you, not at all.
0: It takes me back to Chris Beats on a Friday.
1: Okay,
0: Literally, see that. It's a vibe, it's a jam. You're still like R&Bing out, but you're sort of grooving to it as well. Does it take you back anyway? Drop us a WhatsApp, 066-381-8609.

0: It's Soul for Real. Candy Rain, today's Vava's J-Track, taking us back to the year 1994. It's the year in which South Africa resumed full membership of the World Health Organization as well as the United Nations, lifting its arms embargo. Also in that year, Pizza Hut, the e-commerce adaptation. It became the first restaurant to offer online food ordering.
1: Oh, way before the days of Mr. D and Uber Eats.
0: Correct. This was in California in 1994, talking about being ahead of the curve. The 66th Academy Awards, hosted by Whoopi Goldberg, they held at the Dorothy Chandler Pavilion in L.A. Steven Spielberg's Holocaust drama Schindler's List wins 7 Oscars, including Best Picture, as well as Best Director. In sports, 3-time Formula One world champion Ayrton Senna is killed in an accident during the San Marino Grand Prix in Imola in Italy. Also in that year, NFL star O.J. Simpson and his friend Al Cowlings flee from the police.
2: If you've been watching television over the past couple of hours, you've been watching the search for O.J. Simpson. And that search ended tonight under the eye of the camera outside his own front door in Brentwood, that section of Los Angeles where he lives, surrounded by police, by helicopters, and by reporters. We are told that Simpson surrendered to police just a few minutes ago. We are told he gave up after a long, tense standoff. O.J. Simpson would be charged with 2 murders, and instead of surrendering as promised, Simpson fled. And his lawyer later told reporters that he feared that Simpson was suicidal. This is what he said.
3: I had nothing to do with Nicole's murder. I loved her, always have, and always will. If we had a problem, it's because I love her. I loved her so much.
0: And we still to this day don't know what actually really happened.
1: Although he wrote a book called If I Did
0: It. Which means he probably did. We'll do it again tomorrow. Different year, different song.

0: Love on 947. 20 minutes after 5 o'clock. We do it every single day. You listen on the radio and you think, you know what? I think I can win. Can't beat it. Simple. 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
1: You know what you know.
2: But do you know enough to win?
1: Can't beat on 947 Drive
2: with Tando.
0: After just winning yesterday, she's back for her day number two. Hello, Khumutang.
3: Hi, Tando.
0: Welcome back. You're playing against Lwazi today. Lwazi, how are you?
4: Hi, Tando and MCZ. How are you guys?
0: Fantastic. Good. Great to have you both. Remember, only one rule here. You must say your name and wait for us to acknowledge you before you answer. The theme for today is African heritage, because today is African World Heritage Day. Didn't know that existed, but it shines a light on places

0: wins this round. Here we go.
1: Okay.
0: Name the artist the following song belongs to. Take a listen. Komatsang?
2: Isn't it Davido?
0: No, it's not Davido. Lwazi, do you want to guess?
3: It's because they played the Ed Sheeran part and not the Burna Boy part.
0: Yeah, it's Burna Boy. Alright, here we go. Question number 5. The Maasai people are traditionally found in which two East African countries? Just name me one.
3: Komutsang.
0: Komutsang.
2: Isn't it Kenya?
0: Yes.
3: And?
2: I was going to say Ethiopia.
0: It's Tanzania, but Kenya's good enough. Just like that, Komutsang wins. So close, Lwazi.
1: Thank you so much, Andeles, guys.
0: No, so thank you. Thank you so much for playing with us. Komutsang, it means you come back for your day number 2 tomorrow. If you reckon, day number 3, if you reckon you can beat her. Prime Media Plus.

0: Bloodlines on 947. It's a Tuesday, Beach Azam Day. Remember, the point of the game is to try and identify the song as well as any artist or the artist and any featured artist on the song. Whoever does it the quickest wins. It really is as simple as that. You get to play with us in the car. We'll play next. This Eyewitness News traffic is brought to you by OutSurance in partnership with 947.
1: In the meantime, let's take a look at what's going on in your roads. Of course, the roads are still wet all over the city, so please make sure you follow safe following that distance there. In Hurlingham, about a 20-minute delay on Winnie Mandela Drive between Sterling and Republic. In Northcliff, also about a 30-minute delay, this time on Bears Nodia between Judges and the N1 in Constantia Kloof. There's a traffic pressure on the N1 South from Bears Nodia to the N14th Avenue. And we'll wrap it up in Stanton. We can also expect about a 20-minute delay, this time on the M1 North from Glenhove to the Buccleuch interchange. If you do want to let me know about anything else, 066-381-8609.
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5: In the headlines, National Coloured Congress leader and MP Fidel Adams is being transported to KwaZulu-Natal to face charges after defeating the ends of justice. Adams was arrested earlier today at the parliamentary village in Cape Town after failing to hand himself over to the police. This is in connection with the investigation into the murder of an ANC member, Sindi Somagaka, who was gunned down in KZN in 2017. Two more witnesses are expected to give evidence before the Madlanga Commission into the theft of large quantities of cocaine from a Hawks storage facility. The commission entered a new stream today focusing on the theft of 541 kilograms of cocaine from the Hawks premises in Port Shepstone. Hawks head of Serious Organized Crime Investigations, Major General Hendrik Flynn, was the first to testify. And in the UK, Prime Minister Keir Starmer says Iran's attempts to destabilize the UK will not be tolerated. His comments come as suspicion grows that Iran could be attempting to stir up anti-Semitism in the UK. This comes after a group linked to the country called Harakat Ashab al-Yamin al-Islamia claimed responsibility for the recent anti-Semitic attacks in Britain and several other European countries over the past few months. Those are the headlines. More EWN at 6 or as it happens.
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0: Phil Soda. Good luck, freak like me, on 947. Be Shazam, Jay.
1: Be Shazam. Be Shazam. Be Shazam.
0: It's everybody's favorite day, a Tuesday. We get to play Beat Shazam. Point of the game: identify the song, the name of the artist who sings the song, and at least one featured artist. Quickest to do it wins. Simple as that. I won, or I'm the reigning champ.
2: Yeah.
0: Meaning I get to go first today. All right, here we go. Song number one. Tando. Nelly Kelly Dilemma.

0: song first. Yeah, you're so irritating.
1: Okay, what time?
2: Okay, that was 0.5.
0: Wow.
1: Wow.
0: 0.5 seconds. Let's see if you can beat that. Here's your song, James.
1: It's easy. I need a dollar, Hello Black. Come on. A dollar, that's what I need.
0: Okay. Well,
1: I need a dollar, that's what I need.
0: Question is, did he do it quicker than 0.5?
2: Yes, he did.
1: Come on.
2: No. I'm telling you.
0: And there's no featured artist, eh?
1: No.
2: No.
0: No featured artists. Okay, CZ wins that one. Here's my second song. Tando, We Dance Again, Black Coffee.
1: Come on!
0: Featuring Nakane Torre.
1: Well done.
0: Thank you so much. Oh, we're cooking today.
1: With fire. Cooking with gas.
2: 0.1.
0: 0.1 seconds. That's what you need to beat, James. Here we go.
3: Started at the party.
1: CZ.
0: Uh-huh.
1: It's Sean Kingston. Beautiful Girls.
2: That's right. Yeah.

0: What happened to Sean Kingston? Wasn't he with his mother getting sued?
1: Oh, yeah, he's a scam artist.
0: Yeah.
1: He was scamming a bunch of businesses.
0: Allegedly?
1: No. He went to court for it and his mom got arrested for it.
0: Oh, hate
1: it. He was legitimately scamming people in the US. So, yeah.
0: Okay, well, let's see if you won't scam me out of my 0.1.
2: That is 0.1.5.
0: Okay, meaning I win that one.
2: Yeah.
1: Whew.
2: That's 0.1.3.
0: We are tied. We'll do the second round of the fastest ever Beat Shazam next.
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4: Let's go. So joining us now in the studio, the chairman of Santos Football Club, a man who's been at the center of this battle every step of the way, Ghulam Ali.
5: Committees that actually don't have the power are exercising power as if it's actually their rights.
4: 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If you had the power to change things, you know the problems. And they've been there, they've been existing, they've been ignored.
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4: And let me welcome Mr. Bailey to the studio.
6: We cannot just have a lot of bricklayers in the organization. 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
0: Hashtag MSW. 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

0: It's Shekinah Tides on 947. 10 minutes before we get on out of here, but first we need to settle the score on Beach Shazam. As it stands, one all.
1: Yeah.
0: Okay, so whoever wins this round wins today's Beach Shazam. Here is my next song.
2: This is the end.
0: Tando.
1: Stop the song.
0: Adele.
3: Yep.
0: This is the end. I'm in the way. Skyfall.
3: That's right.
1: Featuring who? I'm joking.
0: How slowly did I do that?
3: That was 4 seconds, 64.
0: Okay, not my best time. 4 seconds is what you need to beat James. Here we go.
4: You must think that I'm stupid.
1: I'm CZ.
0: Mm-hmm.
1: Sam Smith, no good at goodbyes.
0: What's his name?
1: Sam Smith. No good at goodbyes. You don't see me, eh?
0: This must stay. I like it a lot.
3: Right, that was bad, actually. It was 4 seconds, 9-1.
1: Wow. Yeah, but at least I got the song quicker than her. Yo, that one took 5 seconds to figure out the song name.
0: You didn't.
3: No.
0: You were 491, I was 461. 464.
1: Yeah, I know.
0: 64.
1: Okay. I know.
0: Just clarifying.
1: Okay.
0: Okay, here's my next song.
5: Yes, yes, yo. MDZ. MDK. Back again in the place to be.
0: Tando, it's definitely Danny Kay.
3: Yep.
1: What are you looking at your laptop for?
0: What do you mean?
1: You keep looking down at your laptop.
0: That's just my thinking.
1: No.
0: What?
1: These producers behind me, they're not playing. Close your laptop.
0: James, no,
1: close it.
3: Only myself and Trinity have the songs, eh?
0: Exactly.
1: And Trinity's right behind me.
0: It's Danny Kay, and he doesn't have a phone on him. Why would I cheat on Pisha's app?
1: You keep looking at your laptop.
0: Because it's my thinking.
1: Danny Kay, let's get to the song.
0: Danny Kay and Mandoza.
3: Yeah.
0: 50-50.
3: No. That's the title, Friday.
1: Oh, wow. Well, now that we know we've got into South African songs, I know I'm going to lose this round.
0: Okay, didn't get that one. Are you ready, James?
1: I am.
0: Here we go.
1: I
0: didn't know. Oh, beautiful song.
1: I know the singer, obviously.

0: seconds.
1: You've got 5 seconds.
0: I know. It's easy.
2: Mm-hmm. 2 seconds.
0: I know I'll never get the title. Even the artists have just forgotten, and I introduced him at Lover's Rock.
1: Please, my brother, we need to go.
0: What's his name? It's not Loizo, it's the other one. We all these things with Loizo, and it's like a Manana Loizo type guy. Langa Mavusa.
1: Wait, you can't give him the answer.
0: Who?
1: He shouted the answer. I heard
0: to
1: it
0: you.
1: Just now. No, to all of us. Even Joburg heard it.
0: Nope, not to me.
1: Okay, what's the name of the song?
0: I didn't know it was going to hurt so bad.
2: That's the title.
0: Is Loiso on the song?
2: It is Loiso's song.
0: Okay, it's Loiso.
1: And Langa Mavuso.
0: Yeah, okay.
1: Okay, so we are tied.
0: We are tied.
1: Meaning this is the tiebreaker. Remember, there's only one rule. You must shout your name and let Katie be the one to decide who, before you shout the name of the song, yeah?
0: Yeah, and before you play the song, let's remember, once you've shouted your name, you only get 5 seconds to give your answer. You can't take 10 seconds to do it.
1: Okay.
0: Okay.
1: Okay, here we go.
2: Sorry, Tando. Let's go, Mzizi.
0: Shake it off. It is.

0: the hip-hop version or what?
1: Yeah, the beginning was very weird.
0: Yeah, that's why it took us so long. Ooh. But, I guess congratulations and stuff.
1: Oh, it's good to be back at the top.
2: Well done, you guys.
0: Okay, winner of this week's Beat Shazam. We'll do it again next week, Tuesday.

0: It's raining, raining indeed. Rihanna Umbrella with Jay-Z playing us out on this rainy Tuesday evening. Tomorrow, your chance went up to 20,000 rands on Anele and the Clerk.
1: Here's one of the questions you will be asked. A boat was currently in quarantine in Cape Verde following the outbreak of which virus?
0: Hantavirus.
1: That's it right there.
0: Use that tomorrow. We are out of here. Mirage Sports Worldwide is up next. And now for your last laugh. Cheers, bye.
2: I have a personalized license plate. Does anybody have one of those? Woo! Woo! Yeah, I got one too. Mine says, I forgot. Yeah, that way, if I get in an accident, I can just leave. Yeah, and then the guy will call the cops and they'll say, well, what was the license number? I forgot.
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7: Good evening, I'm Nolutando Ngeno. Communities across the country are advised to heed weather-related warnings and avoid devastating incidents as several provinces are expected to experience harsh conditions. Since the beginning of the year, 40 weather-related deaths have been recorded countrywide, with most of them from Mpumalanga and Limpopo. Homes and key public infrastructure have also been damaged, with repairs estimated at billions of rands. And as inclement weather persists, disaster teams say they are bracing for impact. With a forecaster, Tukelo Chilwane.
8: Most of the rainfall is expected to clear from Thursday across the country, with temperatures gradually recovering from Friday, although conditions will remain cold in places.
7: The National Coloured Congress has condemned what it calls the unlawful arrest of its president, Fidel Adams. The party says it's also challenging the validity of the warrant of arrest issued against him. Adams was arrested at a parliamentary village in Pelican Park in Cape Town and is being transported to KZN. He faces allegations of defeating the ends of justice when he allegedly interfered in the Sindiso Magaka murder investigation. NCC Secretary General Sakina Frenchman.
9: Definitely is being targeted. No doubt about it. Because since, remember, Fado started laying charges here in Cape Town, whenever he went to lay those charges, and arrests were made.
7: And the Constitutional Court has confirmed it will deliver judgment in the Parapara case this Friday. The judgment seeks to address whether Parliament acted lawfully when it voted against adopting a Section 89 panel report chaired by former Chief Justice Sandi Lengqobo. The report found a prima facie evidence of misconduct by President Cyril Ramaphosa regarding the 2020 theft of foreign currency from his property owned by him. Goskona Malinga Mnisi reports.
10: The case was sparked by a decision of the National Assembly in December 2020. 2022 to reject an independent panel report which suggested there are grounds for Ramaphosa to face an impeachment inquiry. It would have been the first step in initiating an impeachment inquiry against a head of state. While President Cyril Ramaphosa was cleared by the public protector on an ethics complaint and the Reserve Bank on exchange control violations related to the storage and theft of more than $500,000 from his Limpopo farm, the EFF took the matter to the country's highest court in 2024. The party argued that a decision by the National Assembly to reject a Section 89 report compiled by three jurists was irrational. Go see Kona Malingamnisi, Eyewitness News.
7: A partly cloudy Wednesday in store for Gauteng tomorrow with isolated showers and thundershowers expected. Johannesburg drops to overnight lows of 5 degrees, peaking at 14. Pretoria 11 and 16 and Vereeniging 7 and 14 degrees. 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
12: 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Oh, what a finish from the Congolese, John Rumba Lubumba.
3: If it's shaking sport, we are already on it.
13: We saw that the pitch was wet. I thought that maybe the penalty would be a retake because we saw the guys falling there. But hey, we want to win the league, man. So we can play the man games. We want to win the league. So as a townsman, you want to win the league. But something was off at the field. We saw that, man, this field is off. Maybe it's a bit wet. Sometimes, hey.
3: Hashtag MSW. This is where sport breaks, bends, and gets told straight.
14: Kruger United, all I can say is congratulations, well done. As a person from Mpumalanga, we are very happy.
15: Congratulations to Kruger United Football Club for their promotion into the Betway Premiership. It's good for the development of football in Mpumalanga. Ms. Marawa, I think Milford and Kastrick, their biggest mistake was the run they had in the Nedbank Cup.
11: The man leading Kruger United into a brand new era, Kruger United chairman Ubongani Wati, is here with me. I mean, I know that it had to do even with the buying of the status of
16: Passion FC. That was in Caroline. So the status actually comes from Secunda, Zone Marvel.
11: Oh, okay.
16: Zone Marvel, LFA, ABC, Brendan Shabung buys Zone Marvel, change it to Passion. It went to Carolina, played, I think, 2 seasons. And here's the funny part. So Lizzo coached Zone Marvel. From Zone Marvel, he goes to coach Passion. Then it becomes Kruger United.
11: Yeah.
16: The first person I called is Lizzo Jim. He said, come, let's start a team. So basically, he's been following the status,
17: And we're rooting for you all the way. That's why I'm keep us a Pirates off. I'm going to Kruger. That's why I'm available. That's why I'm going to double shower. That's why I'm going to kiss the Chiefs. All the best, boy. Welcome to the PSN.
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11: Well, a dramatic day today. We started off with that very early morning press conference conducted by none other than Gaetan McKenzie. What is he talking about? He was allowing fans that deserve to go to the World Cup to finally go to the World Cup.
19: We got two sponsors paying for this. That's paying for the for part of this trip. There's three of us. It's the Department of Sport, Arts and Culture and the other two, which I don't want to steal their shine. I think they've gone out of their way to. But tomorrow it will be revealed. They're going for the opening game in Mexico, and they're going for 2 games, if I'm not mistaken. They're going to watch the 2010 Bafana squad, which we are also sending. That has also been that has been paid for by the department to send our legends to go and play against the legends of Mexico.
20: Those are our 16 winners that will be going We will contact them. We will help them with their visas as the Department of Sport, Arts and Culture. They will carry our spirit. I want to thank everyone that participated. And I want to say we still have four spots, wildcard spots.
11: All right, so still four wildcard spots. On that note, though, hey, welcome to it. This is hashtag MSW Marau Sports Worldwide, proudly brought to you by Hollywood Bets.
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11: All right, and remember this gentleman. Just the other day, he said this.
21: Hey, good evening, Mr. Marau. Good evening, Mr. Marau. Always beautiful show. White Shanganye, love to be listening to you every day and love to be on your show. I enjoy it. Yeah, Mr. Marawa, what a weekend. I submitted my lucky fan for Kaizer Chiefs to go to the World Cup. Oh, the black label. I'm still waiting to go to the semifinals World Cup. I'm ready. My passport is already been polished. Yeah, thank you, Mr. Marawa. White Shangan, love you all the time. And yeah, not forgetting Sandawana. Yeah, they'll take the league again. As long as...
11: Okay, let's leave that Sandawana thing. But White Shangan, as I would say, a few moments later.
21: Mr. Marawa, what a day. It's raining, and it's raining good things. White Shangan over here, Adam Tombeni. Today, Mr. McKenzie made me one of the happiest fans of South African football. Kosi Nation, Bafana, lucky fan is going to World Cup. White Shangan will be at the World Cup representing South Africa, representing Bafana. You do not know how I feel, Mr. Marawa. I feel like crying. You know, when I heard the news around about 12:30 this afternoon, I did not know what to say. I just like to say thank you to South Africa. I'd like to say thank you to Mr. Marawa. I'd like to say thank you to the opportunity from Mr. Gaten McKenzie. White Shangan will go and represent. Kaizer Chiefs will go and represent. Bafana will go and represent MSW. Thank you from the bottom of my heart. Ha, Mr. Marawa, I love your show. And thank you very much for giving me the platform all the time to express my love for South African football. Tanko. What a show.
11: Oh, man. Give it up, guys. Give it up to White Shangan. He's off to the World Cup. He's off to Mexico. What a moment. We always tell you guys, dream. Never stop dreaming. Man's passport is sorted, his visa is sorted, his dress code is sorted, his shaving cream is sorted. What more does he want? Congratulations to all 16 winners. You still have a chance with the wild card. I'm told that, still four spots left and you could be heading off to the World Cup. Talk about heading off, man. You head off from the streets where, you know, survival is a daily fight. I mean, to the bright lights where champions are crowned tonight. We're also going to be telling the story of a warrior who refused to be defined by her circumstances, born in the shadows of Fitas. It's a place that was marked by struggle, resilience, and history. And believe you me, she rose above poverty, above crime, and above doubt, earning a name that echoes through South African boxing. They call her the Badger. They call her the rose that grew from concrete. Undefeated, unbreakable, and unstoppable. It's as simple as that. Now, this particular Saturday at the iconic Wild Coast Sun Casino in Bizana, here in South Africa, I guess we're going to be holding our breath as our very own national junior lightweight champion is going to be stepping into the ring for the biggest fight of her life, a shot at the IBO world title. But also standing in her way, though, is a very, very fierce, battle-hardened opponent, the dangerous tigress Ellen Simuaka. A fighter with an international pedigree and also a hunger that's just as deep. So at 34 years old, 9 fights, 9 victories, Ferreira carries not just her gloves, but the hopes of a community determined to rise. And that's why tonight we're going to give this portion of the show to her as we go ringside with the woman who turned pain into power. You literally turned adversity into ambition and dreams into destiny. Bernice, good evening and welcome to Marawa Sports Worldwide.
22: Good evening and thank you so much for having me. Thanks for the opportunity.
11: I'm assuming you're already down the South Coast and getting ready?
22: I'm on my way to the South Coast, but I've been ready. I'm already ready.
11: They told me you are ever ready.
22: Yeah, I stay ready. I don't get ready. I stay ready.
11: Would you say this is the biggest fight of your career, though, Bernice?
22: Absolutely. Absolutely. Since the very beginning of my career, I've been saying that I'm going to be a world champion. So this is literally what I've been working towards my whole life, really. So it's absolutely the biggest fight of my career so far.
11: But what's shaped your determination? I mean, we talk ever so much about your background, your surrounds, where you were brought up and where you are now. What keeps you going? What is that fire in your belly and in your eyes that keeps saying, go for more? The desire, where does that come from?
22: To be quite honest, I feel like my parents could have had their own respective careers, and both of them had to give that up when I was born. So the least that I can do is make something of my career to give back to them, you know, to make them proud and to make them feel that whatever they had to sacrifice for me was worthwhile. So for me, that's the biggest drive, is to make my parents as proud as possible, and obviously to prove to myself that I am a world champion. Not I could have been, or I should have been, or I would have been. I am.
11: Because everybody in the community always talks about how close they were to being dragged into the world of drugs and crime. How close was it for you?
22: Oh, very, very close. I mean, there's been countless times where I've been surrounded by these types of things, and I could have easily given in and followed the same path as my peers and the people around me. But discipline and knowing that my mom can factory reset me with a Varma club is what keeps me on track, you know.
11: Well, we're going to be hoping that Varma Club, you know, gets given the other way, because there's a certain Ellen the Tigress Simwaka who comes across, and I'm told that as your toughest opponent yet. I mean, what specifically makes her so dangerous?
22: Well, I've sparred with her a few times before, and I can honestly say that she really packs a punch. She can punch really hard, and she's a aggressive fighter, a come-forward fighter, so she puts on the pressure. So if you don't know how to handle the pressure, then she'll be a problem. But I feel like I definitely know how to handle the pressure, and I can also pack a punch, so I'm ready to go. It's going to be a hell of a fight, and she's a very tough opponent, so I'm ready to be tested. I've been saying that I want to test myself, see where I'm at on the world stage and if I'm really ready to go abroad and put myself out there. And I feel like this will be the real test for me, because I haven't been tested yet.
11: I was going to say, obviously, back-to-back, what, 9 victories, so undefeated, which has been a remarkable output coming through from you. But do you think, though, that this would be a breakthrough for you? Would that international glory that you've always been seeking, Bernice, would come post the fight at the Wild Coast?
22: Yes, definitely. I mean, obviously, winning the IBO world title will open a lot of doors for me, and it'll put me on the map. And I feel like people will then recognize me internationally and worldwide, and I will get those bigger opportunities that we've been dreaming of. So this is definitely something that I have to win if I want to get to that level. And it's definitely going to open up some doors for me.
11: But you sound like somebody who understands that there's a word called pressure, but it doesn't really affect you.
22: Yeah, they say diamonds are made under pressure. So, I mean, I feel like I've been living under pressure my whole life. It's time for me to become a diamond now.
11: What about a rose that grew from concrete?
22: Yeah, that's something that Mr. Bongani Mahasela came up with. And I must say, I'm truly honored, because those are the titles of poets, or a collection of poetry that Tupac Shakur wrote, which I'm really a big fan of Tupac Shakur. So to me, that means a lot. And I guess it's saying that you can become something regardless of your background or where you grew up in or your circumstances, which being the concrete as a metaphorical aspect, you know?
11: That's crazy. The rose that grew from concrete with Tupac Shakur.
22: Yeah.
1: See, you wouldn't ask why the rose that grew from the concrete had damaged petals. On the contrary, we would all celebrate its tenacity. We would all love its will to reach the sun. Well, we are the roses. This is the concrete. These are my damaged petals. Don't ask me why.
11: Sure. Don't ask.
22: Crazy.
11: Me. That's so deep, though.
22: Yeah, so you don't understand. I'm getting goosebumps as I'm listening to that.
11: But that's going to be the fire in your belly. That's going to bring not only you, but South Africa's success.
22: Absolutely, 100%. You know, what I've been saying, my biggest, like something that I really feed off of is people that doubt me. And I've been having doubters since the very first day I turned pro. So for me, being underestimated and always being the underdog and always having like a bunch of people thinking that I'm not ready yet or I can't make it yet or whatever the case might be, that literally fuels my fire and I feed off of that. So I want them to keep doubting me and I'll show them what a beautiful rose will come out of that concrete that they've been laying.
11: You got such great people around you. Nomaganjani, Colin, Nathan is someone that I've known for many years, so I'm not even going to talk about him. But your trainer, Arafat Kok, he's been so important in your journey. Describe that a little bit more for me.
22: Yes, definitely. You know, I've never had a coach like Coach Fatih, is what we call him. He's like a drill sergeant, and I can honestly say that he's gotten me into the absolute best shape of my life. I feel like I'm in the prime of my life right now. I've never been this strong, this fit, this ready, this, like, my mindset, everything is just on point, and that's because of him. I feel like he has the same drive to win as I do, so we kind of feed off of each other, and I couldn't be more grateful, and I wouldn't choose any other coach if I could, like, because together we just make a powerful team, you know, and we push each other. So we both want to make it. We're both on the rise. We about the same age. So I feel like it's a good fit. We understand each other. Yeah, it's a good fit, powerful fit.
11: And you've got such a great balance, though, Bernice. On the other side, you've got Mshoza, making sure that life is good, it's balanced, and you come home and there's a smile on your face.
22: Yes, absolutely. You know, my partner, Leanne, or Mshoza, as she's affectionately known, has been my biggest critic, but also my biggest fan. And I have to honestly say that I couldn't have done this without her. She makes sure that I eat the right food, that my mindset is on the right track, that my weight is on where it's supposed to be. She motivates me when I'm down. She reminds me why I keep doing this. So I can honestly say that without her, I wouldn't be where I am right now.
11: And just as a final one, because I said to Colin, all I'm waiting for is the belt and for you to be in Johannesburg and for you to be in studio. But we needed to tell South Africans about this big, big fight that's coming up at the Wild Coast. And just the mention of the Wild Coast brings back so many memories from times gone by, you know, when the likes of Sun City, the Super Bowl, the Wild Coast were some of the big makers of boxing that we said, you know what, I'm going to chat to Bernice today. But make sure that she comes into studio because your story is so fascinating that we want to share it with the rest of the African continent as well, Bernice. But for you,
22: Thank you.
11: I mean, what would winning the IBO title change for you, I guess, both professionally and personally?
22: Well, like I said, it'll definitely open up a lot of doors. It's one of the biggest dreams that I've had since I can remember. I've been saying I'm going to be a world champion, and this is my shot. So it's definitely something that I've been working for my whole life. And if I pull this one off, then I feel like I've reached my biggest goal so far. And obviously, once you reach a goal, you can always set a new goal and move forward. But for now, that's the goal, is to become a world champion. And this is my shot. So I'm not going to fumble. I'm not going to play games. I'm going to make sure it happens. And then I can say I am a world champion. Because I almost lost my chance, you know, like I was messing around, not really being focused or taking things serious in boxing. And then I realized, but I'm getting old now and I don't really have a lot of time left. So I made the decision to take things serious and really give it my all. And I'm going to be a world champion because I lived with this regret of I could have been a world champion or I should have been a world champion or I know I was going to be a world champion. But the goal is to be a world champion so that I don't have that regret over my shoulders and being able to say that I did it, you know. So this is definitely going to change my whole perspective on life and I'll be able to be proud of myself and make my parents proud, like I said. So it will just push everything to the next level for me.
11: You're only 34. Who said you're old? Come on.
22: In the boxing world, that's old.
11: Not at all. You've seen boxers come back in their 40s. You know this, Benny. So don't let people lie to you. I loved what I saw when you fought Unosipho Bell. I know it was unanimous points decision, but it was an important fight for you. So all we're saying right here, right now, is everything of the best for the weekend. And I look forward to meeting you, seeing you in studio next week.
22: Thank you so much. Thanks for the support. Thanks for the opportunity. Thanks for promoting the fight. And-

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1: All right. So remember the name, guys. Bernice Ferreira, the Badger, is going to be live at the Wildco. So go check out the rose that grew from concrete. My goodness. Even the microphone is scared.
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6: 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I mean, this season, we were on DRC every month. And I haven't stopped checking because we didn't pay players. Around May, we ran out of money because it was just too much. And we said, you know what? We made a mistake.
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5: Oh man, there's just a small bit of business, eh? That's going to be happening tonight. Does that sound familiar to you? Are you Arsenal fans excited about what's about to happen this evening

0: at 2100 hours when Arsenal take on Atletico Madrid at the home of Arsenal.
1: Go and grab it. I mean, when you are in for of such an opportunity, means that you are ready to deliver. And the team is going to go from the first minute to go and get that. What I see every single day, I mean, they have given me the reason to believe, to trust these players and to be convinced that that we can do it in any context against any opponent. This is football, and tomorrow we're going to have to prove it that throughout the game.
0: Well, that's going to be the only main event as far as UEFA Champions League is concerned. But another main event in the Betway Premiership is Stellenbosch hosting Orlando Pirates. Can Stellenbosch do to Pirates what Stellenbosch did to Mamelodi Sundowns? Or can Orlando Pirates do the damage and start to knock very, very heavily as far as the top of the table is concerned? It's exciting times for the Betway Premiership, guys. I can tell you that much. So that's one game to look out for at 19:30. Then Durban City, hey, the champions, no time to rest, no time to celebrate. They head down to Bloem, facing Siwelele, then Orbit College are away to Makesi. Chippa United are hosting Sekhukhune United as well. Lots of people happy for who?
2: Hi, Rob. Greetings to you and all the listeners. This is Joy from Watford in Benoni. I just want to talk out of the topic. Congratulations to White Shangani for winning that that trip to represent MSW to the World Cup. That is so good. That is so nice. I'm happy for him. Thank you so much. Sharp.
3: Good evening, Rob. Rob, I'm very excited for our very own shareholder, White Shangani, Rob. Well deserved. The man is sports, football, and Kaizer Chiefs personified. No one deserves it better than him, Rob. I just want to wish him all the best. Please connect with him, Rob, when he's in Mexico so that we can hear his enthusiastic voice from Mexico, Rob, not knowing whether you'll also be broadcasting from that side. But I want to wish him all the best. He is our shareholder and he's carrying our dreams and hopes that side. Thank you so much.
0: Yeah, Asaz, obviously we don't know.
4: Good evening, Mr. Marawa. Ukhuluma noSibongelene Wamkhwana. Mr. Marawa, what a day today. When the Minister of Sport did that announcement for AMA fans who will represent South Africa World Cup, when he announced the name of Dlamini, uNdumiso Zondi, I was over the moon, Mr. Marawa. I know what the young man has went through in his loving for the game. And I think this is high time for him to take this opportunity and maybe take his career to another level, because I strongly believe uDlamini is one of the big assets in terms of supporters in South Africa. And I'm also happy with the other guys who were selected. They all deserve to go there, especially uThatlo Njepe from Isiwelele and uNing Happiness. Dumagote, I'm very happy for all those guys. Thank you, Mr. Marawa. Kusho as always.
0: Yeah, the very popular man, Fousutoma Peshangone Amazulu. You know, he runs around in the grandstand and they have this almost Ronaldo-type celebration. He heads the ball and everybody does that celebration. So I think you know who it is that I'm talking about. But let's take a quick one from Richard. Richard, all the way in Protea Glen. Good evening.
5: Good evening, Robert. How are you?
0: I'm very good, thanks. Welcome.
5: I'm so excited. We're something here in Marawa. I just want to congratulate you, Shangan.
0: What a man, eh?
5: I'm Ken Chilango. I'm so happy for him.
0: What a man! What a man! What a passion!
5: Yeah.
0: Sure. Yeah.
5: Your line
0: is.
5: Yeah. It's just that I'm driving and training. Next time you should be able to go as well.
0: Yeah, I don't know. Yeah, you know these things, how these something. Things work. Yeah, 100%.
5: No, I'm just saying, asking Kebuko and the other guys, I was saying for it to this show. This is our show on a daily basis. So, what's going on? I'm Ken Selango for both.
0: Oh, beautiful stuff,
5: I'm so
0: Richard.
5: I'm proud of him. I'm saying it for him.
0: Thanks, Richard. I think that's a unanimous call for all of us in terms of what supporters can do, the landscape that they can change. And today, you know, a number of fans, 16 of them, are celebrating the fact that they're going to be heading off to Mexico with just, 37 days to go before the FIFA World Cup. So we promise that we will deliver, and I think we are delivering today. As I said, a very busy show. From top to bottom, if we didn't squeeze it in today, there was going to be no chance as we head into the busiest period of different seasons with rugby coming in, football stepping out, World Cup coming in. My goodness. I guess tonight we don't just tell a story. We kind of celebrate a fighter, a man who has refused to be defined by limits. I mean, a competitor who's turned every setback into a setup for greatness. A South African flag bearer who continues to rise, not just for himself, but for an entire continent. I mean, from the hard courts of Busan to the battles in Daegu, to the heat of Seoul and the intensity of Japan. I mean, he went toe-to-toe with the world's best and came back stronger, sharper, and he was ranked higher. He took down world number 16. He conquered a decade-long rival in a career-defining victory over the world number 14. He stood tall in a doubles final, made all of us very, very proud, and he pushed the very best right to the edge. So this was after, what, 5 months away from the competition. 5 months, guys. 5 months away from competition. That's not just a comeback. For me, that is a statement. South Africa's number one. South Africa's definite number one. But also Africa's finest. A man that's climbing relentlessly toward the world's top 20. Maybe as a switch on his mic, he might tell me that he's already in the top 20. I don't know what's happened between him getting out the car and him coming into the studio. But he is sitting at world number 21, as far as I know, in singles and 19 in doubles. And is not done yet, because next stop is going to be one of my favorite cities in the world, Madrid. The stage does get bigger. The stakes certainly will get higher. Why do I say that? It's about the dream. I'm sure it's still burning brighter than ever. And that's why tonight we go beyond the rankings, beyond the results, right into the heart, the grind, and the mindset of a champion in motion. And that's why joining us fresh off an electrifying Asian tour is Alwande Skhosana, a warrior of the court, a symbol of resilience, and one of the most inspiring athletes this country has ever produced. I'm not talking to him on the phone today. He's right here. He's made the trek. He thought he was late, but he was very much on time. He's got the family here. Very proud to see you. Congratulations for all the achievements. Welcome to the show.
6: Thank you very much, Robert. Thanks for having me.
0: How are you feeling now, though?
6: I'm feeling very well, actually. Very excited to actually be with you. You know, the last time I had a chat with you was over the phone. So it actually feels good to finally come to your home.
0: And we had to give you a proper welcome, though, eh?
6: Yeah. Oh, well. Honestly speaking, we're actually just talking about it. It was actually so beautiful. You know, we actually took a couple of pictures. It was a great way to welcome me. You know, it made me feel like I'm home as well.
0: I promised you that, though, when we spoke on the phone, remember?
6: I remember.
0: I just said, you do your business there. We will take care of business this side.
6: No, well, you actually went above the limit. That was so beautiful.
0: No, you deserve more than that.
6: Appreciate it.
0: And that is why I'm saying, when you head off to Madrid, what do you start dreaming of right now?
6: My goal is actually to go there and win, honestly speaking. That's my goal, because I need the point. You know, I need to be where I belong. You know, I might be number 21 in the world, but that's just because, you know, we're still working there. Honestly speaking, I feel like I'm a top 12 player. You know, the results that you just proved, you know, winning against world number 16, sure, world number 15, that's a statement. That's me saying that's where I belong, even further, you know. It's not just by mistake that I actually win against those top-ranked players. So for me, I feel like being number 21, it's just where I am right now, but
0: it's a step closer towards
6: 100%. Yeah.
0: But what were those two games in particular like? And what is the pressure? What is the attention? And, you know, with the outcomes favoring you, what was the world then beginning to say about Alwande and what his mission is? Were they starting to take note, to start getting worried? But if there wasn't, then something is wrong.
6: Well, you know what I can tell you, but Robert, is the world is aware about me. Yeah. The world knows Alwande, you know. And the most funny thing is when I travel and I get to actually have a chat with some of, you know, these players, they understand that he's actually a very good player that deserves to be in the top 12, but he's actually not in the top 12. He's number 21 because he doesn't have enough support to play more tournaments, to get more points and actually increase his ranking. You understand? So I have a chat with these players and they all understand because they have the financial backing to play more tournaments and accumulate points. You just mentioned that this was actually the first tournament after 5 months.
0: Yes.
6: You know, players started playing in Australia. You know, there's pre-tournaments before the Australian Open. They started the tour in January and then they followed by another one in February, which was in Bolton in Great Britain. And then they played a third one in America. So we're talking 9 tournaments that I missed So because of that,
0: tell me about this support. You know, I get very angry.
6: Yeah.
0: When talented people like you are not given an opportunity to express themselves. I get personally angry because in years to come, you'll look back and say those were missed opportunities because of that lack of support. You mentioned the word, you know, the lack of support. So I'm saying, what kind of support? Put it out there. Put it directly into this microphone so that the entire continent and the world that's watching the show right now can be able to say, oh, we didn't know. We want to support. What kind of support is missing?
6: Well, just to give you like a full picture, I'll just give you a full picture of how our circuit is in wheelchair tennis. So first of all, I'm from far from the rest of the world. I'm a South African, and because of my ranking, I'm also like the top athlete in the continent. So because of my ranking, I'm required to actually play. Most of my tournaments are in Europe or, you know, outside. So it actually requires me to travel abroad every time I need to go to compete. So because of that, I need to play more tournaments. Mm. To accumulate more points to maintain my ranking. So with that comes, I need enough support. Like the support for this year, you know, roughly just me without mm-hmm. the coach, we were looking at $500,000. Mm-hmm. You understand? That's the support that will be able, that will actually allow me to be on tour full time.
0: So from now until the end of 2026?
6: Until the end of 2026.
0: Okay.
6: We're looking at $500,000 to sustain me, you know, to be able to play all these tournaments. And because in wheelchair tennis or in tennis in general, we'll work in a 12-month window. So all the points that I accumulated from last year, I have to defend them now. So if I played a tournament in January last year and this year I didn't play it, I lose all the points and I drop my ranking. And that's why it becomes so hard for us to maintain the point, if especially for me, because, you know, I need the financial backing. So if, let us say, like now this year, the Nyati Foundation has actually been sponsoring me, which is something very great. They believe in me and they said, you know what, we're going to try and help you and get to the next level. So next year, I need more support to even climb higher, you understand? Because all the points that I've won in Asia, mm-hmm. by next year, this time, I need to defend those points to maintain my ranking, mm-hmm. you understand? So for me, it's always been a constant loop whereby I make points, you know, in a 12-month window, and I fail to defend them 100% the next year because of the lack of financial support.
0: All right, so what does life look like post-Madrid? I'm sure the calendar, you have more or less an idea. It doesn't have to be exact, but just give us more or less an idea of what life looks like for you post the Madrid one, which is your next stop.
6: So after Madrid, so I'm actually going now for two tournaments. It's going to be Madrid Open and Padova in Italy. So that's my next two tournaments. And then after that, I'm back at home until beginning of July. Okay. And then I'm looking at competing in 5 tournaments, which will include Germany, Switzerland, Belgium and Austria. So I've played those tournaments last year and I have to go there to defend the points that I accumulated.
0: All right. So as things stand right now, would you be able to foot the bills for all of these? Because these require a lot of travel.
6: Well, honestly speaking, it's something that I've already proposed. Mm-hmm. And I'm actually proud to say that Dignati has actually been very committed to supporting me. But honestly speaking, you know, having just support from one foundation, it's not enough because, you know, we're looking at this is just me. And, you know, if I could tell you that I've never, my coach, the coach that's coaching me right now, he's been coaching me for the past 6 years.
0: Wow.
6: And he has never watched me competing. Like he has never been.
0: Because he can't travel with you.
6: He cannot travel with me because that becomes a double cost.
0: My goodness.
6: Do you understand? So we always have to work with, you know.
0: So it's like a remote.
6: A remote, I understand. So every night or every tournament, we have to make sure that we're on the call, we're communicating, you know. But realistically, he's not there to witness everything by himself and actually see things from the outside. Because sometimes I tell him what I feel, not what the reality is, you understand?
0: And it becomes. Well, it's going to be there in the moment. Anybody that loves tennis and watches tennis knows that every sacred moment, any little, you know, point that is won, or even when you're changing sides and so on, when you go in a little water break, the first thing any tennis player does, whether wheelchair tennis or so-called able-bodied tennis, the first thing any tennis player does is look up at their coach.
6: True.
0: You know, they look up there for just a little bit of inspiration, you know, mindset, you throw the towel over your head. You know, you guys have little signs that you give each other.
6: 100%. Yeah. You know, something as simple as looking at your coach can remind you of something you trained back at home. You understand? You know, it can give you a signal. Oh, you know what? I'm actually missing here. This is what I need to focus on. So not having my coach, and it's actually been part of my game now, yeah. whereby I play against the player, especially the top 10 players, and I'm actually hammering them. And they have their coach on site. And then they just give them a key thing. One key thing, hey, he's actually hurting you there.
0: Yeah.
6: Change that. And the whole match changes.
0: Changes the
6: and
0: dynamic I end up losing the match. But I mean, you've played and beaten guys like Gustavo Fernandez. You know, those are the big names. When yeah. they step onto the court, everybody says, ah, it's a game over here. They're going to win. I mean, there's Tom Egbrering, who yeah. also came in as a big name, which you also sorted out. Hey, you know what? Let's go for a break. It's such an exciting conversation. I'm losing touch here. So let's not get me fired for not doing my work. but hey, guys, as I said, the champ is here. Alwanda Skhosana. Live in studio.
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8: The man leading Kruger United into a brand new era. Kruger United chairman Bongani Wati is here with me. Bongani, this thing started in 2023. Did the introductions of teams like Cape Town City being relegated maybe somehow make you believe that, oh, you know, maybe here comes stronger opposition. We've got all the experience within the Premiership. They might dismantle my dream somewhat. Did that cross your mind at all?
9: I've not been scared of a person that failed a grade. You can't have this experience that someone failed a grade, therefore I can't be number one when I get there. So this is experience that I have, but believe me, you is the same chairman, the same people that are there. So I'm not scared
8: of anybody.
9: I'm not scared of anybody. Yes, I respect every team, I respect everyone, but I said come to a clock every day, it's 11 boys in the field. The one that wants it more will get it. The same reason that when you're hungry you go and eat will be the same reason that when you fall, you're going to stand up.
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8: Such an honor, such a great privilege to sit in a studio with the very, very young, determined shaker, both in South Africa and also internationally in the tennis fraternity. If you're wondering, just go to the YouTube channel, man. Check him out. He is here in his full glory, looking chilled. He's not traveling yet, but he will be getting back on the road. And when he does, he's untouchable. All we do is just we keep track of all his movements. We keep track of all his successes. And I mean, I go back to a time when you mentioned having to play in Seoul and having to play with blisters.
13: Yeah.
8: What was that? Was it like new shoes that you had worn, or what caused that?
13: Well, it's actually kind of normal to get blisters. You know, with that situation, it was because of the heat, you know, the climate. It was actually quite warm.
8: Yeah.
13: So because of that, and, you know, having to, you know, push the wheels and all off the chair, then the hands get
8: the
13: a
8: hands
13: bit. Yeah.
8: The
13: and then you end up get blisters. So, that morning I was actually playing the world number 8, Miki Takuya, from Japan. And, during my warm up, I felt, you know, some discomfort on my hands and, continued to play, to warm up.
8: Sure.
13: And then just before the match, and then I felt a blister popping on my hand. And imagine now having that and having to actually focus on the match as well. But I'm still happy because I didn't quit. You know, I didn't just give up. I went into the match and I gave it my best. You know, I might have lost the match, but I still believe I gave him, you know, a tough time.
8: Yeah, it was probably before your time, MC Hammer. You must never quit. So I'm glad that you didn't, though, because what comes to my mind is having to now balance, you know, pushing through pain versus protecting your body at the same time. Those thoughts don't cross your mind when you're in action. The main focus is just to ride the pain and get through the game.
13: Well, honestly speaking, Budmarao, what I can tell you is I know it doesn't sound right, but I'm so used to pain. You know, pain is something that has been part of me. You know, things like knowing how good you are, but you're not able to be where you belong because of, you know, certain things that are out of your control. That's pain. You understand? So I have to live with that. You know, so something as a blister for me, it's just like, you know what?
8: Pops is going to go.
13: Yeah, exactly. You know, pops is going to go and I'll just continue playing, you know, and then my mindset shifts to something else. But, you know, when you talk about pain, you just talk about something that I've learned to live with.
8: What's been the low of your life? What's been the most painful moment in your journey?
13: I was not ready for the question, but it's actually a good one. I would say sometime last year when I had a chat with you, if you remember, I was at my lowest. Like my lowest in my career. You know, when you are a professional athlete, ranked number one in South Africa, ranked number one in Africa, top 30 in the world, you don't know when is your next tour. You don't even know when is your, like, something as simple as where you stay. Because I have to maintain the program, you know, where I stay, my coach, my sports scientist. I didn't even know where I was going to get the money to pay all those bills. I was at my lowest, and I remember waking up one day and I'm just like, you know what? I think this is it. You know, I think I'm just going to throw the towel. I've given it my all. I've done everything in my control to get to this level, to be the number one in Africa, to be the number top 30 in the world. I've done everything in my control. Everything else is out of my control. And I've been crying and screaming for help, but it just seems like, you know, no one is there to reach out. And I remember that morning and I was just like, you know what? I had a chat with my sister, honestly speaking, and I was just like, you know what? Back when I was a junior and I was a kid and I aspired to be South Africa's number one, Africa's number one and top 30 in the world, I didn't know it was going to feel like this. Not that I expected it to be easy.
8: Sure.
13: But I didn't expect that one day I'll wake up and I don't even know when I'm going to pay my rent and when I'm going to pay my coach, how I'm going to pay, you know. But, you know, having the coach that I have and the sports scientist, I remember they allowed me to train without paying them. You understand? But that still felt bad for me, you know, because I'm just like, you know what? I didn't expect to be in this level. I didn't expect those. So that was my lowest point in my career. And I felt like I didn't deserve that as a South African champion.
8: And that's the sad part, because I always say, and I am sorry to say this, but in the same breath, I'm not sorry to say it because that's what I believe.
13: Yeah.
8: We are very happy to see national teams do well. We will pack the airports. We will do all of these crazy things, which they deserve. It's not that I'm saying they don't deserve it. But then I feel sorry when I see a KG Monjane going to the circuit, going to Wimbledon, going to the US Open, going to the Aussie Open, going to wherever open. And she comes back as a champion. And there's just family and friends at the airport. You know, I always said during Madiba's days, Madiba understood the power of sport in South Africa. Madiba understood the power of what sport does to take people out of poverty. And that's what sport does worldwide, from superstars in football, all your Brazilians, a lot of them were there in the favelas, staying there. Today, they're superstars living the life.
13: Yeah.
8: If Baby Jake Matlala, the late, won a belt, The first stop he makes is the union buildings to be accepted by who? The president. Because when you sing that anthem, Nkosi Sikelela, what are you doing? You're representing your country. These days, champions come back, nobody knows. I don't think we take sport seriously. And when I talk about sport, I mean sport, including tennis, seriously. I look at what happened in Botswana over the weekend, and I say, they are not taking and dominating sprint and relays by mistake on the international stage. They do it because there's intention to do it. So they packed that stadium with international superstars because there's intention. What a beautiful meet they put out there in Botswana, and big up to them. I just don't think we take sport seriously in this country. We might say we do, but at the end of the day, do we really? Does our leadership and government really take sport seriously? And if they did, I don't see it. You know, it's nice to ride the wave, World Cup, and then the next one, it's this and that. But do we take sport seriously? I think we don't. And it's within cases like yours, and that is why I'm pretty determined to fight to make sure that you focus on your coach and yourself being able to travel together for the rest of the year in whatever form, shape it comes in, but it's going to happen. That's all I'm saying. So that we take your journey and we celebrate you in years to come. It is difficult. Because there's many other prejudices that also come into play. We need to get past that. But we also need to apply these platforms in a manner that's responsible, in a manner that draws attention to Alwande and says, Alwande is the next greatest thing that's ever happened in South African tennis. And we celebrate that in you. So from my side, that's all I'm saying will happen. And believe you me, it's going to happen. Because we believe in you and we believe in the success that brings you to where you are now. And I don't want you to struggle. People have the mental fortitude at times of a tortoise or an ant. They don't remember what they said yesterday because they keep making promises. So we're not making promises here. We're here to deliver an Alwande that's going to be great for all of us.
14: Good evening, Mr. Rob. It's Tony Fallon here. And good evening to the Mr. W Show. And good evening to the champion studio, Alwande Skhosana. First of all, my good sir, I've said this about Lucas Thole. I've said this about Donald Rampadi. I've said this about Khotatso Monjani as well, that you are some of the most inspiring athletes that we could have in this country, because you just simply told us or are telling us right now that you don't care if you are wheelchair bound or whatever the case may be. You want to make a name for yourself in sport, and that is what sport is all about. And I commend you for being not only South Africa, but Africa's number one wheelchair tennis player. I just want to ask you, in terms of, you know, the inspiration and who you look up to that gives you that momentum and that confidence to go every day, and who is that one athlete that you are always inspired by, and what is it about that athlete that just keeps you going? Great as always. Thanks.
8: Ah, beautiful question. Is there that one athlete that gets you going?
13: Yeah, most definitely. And, you know, the crazy thing is it's actually someone very close to me, and that's Khotatso Monjani. We train at the same tennis club. Actually, the last time I saw you this morning, I was training. And the reason why I look up to her, you know, I've just realized lately that everything that I wish to achieve, she has achieved it. And that's someone that I share the same facilities with, you know. And she has done so much, not only for herself, but for, you know, our sport, you know. And for me to actually be shaking shoulders with her, it's such a big inspiration. You know, she keeps me going. And she's actually one of the players that believes in me so much. You know, if I can just share, one experience that happened, you know, so many years ago. The way she believes in me, there was a point she shared her traveling grant with me. That was 40,000. She said, you know what? This is not going to do much for me, but this young player has so much potential, yet he's not getting enough support. So what I'm going to do, I'm going to share my budget with him. And she did that. And because of that budget, I was able to travel to Turkey and I was able to go there and win. And, you know, so for me to get such players that are willing to even share their budget just for me to be able to be to go on tour and compete, that shows how much potential they have. No one would just throw money and give it to another player when they can use it for themselves, you know. And it's so good that even now, you know, when I train with her, we train together, you know, prior to Australian Open.
8: Yeah.
13: I literally left home after Christmas and I said, you know what, KG, I'm coming to Pretoria and I'm going to come and play matches with you so that I prepare you, because I already knew that I was not going to go to Pretoria. Mm. And we trained together. She went there. She did very well. Came back America. We did the same thing. And being around her always reminds me that I'm also in the right path. You know, it might not be the right time, but one day I'll get her, because when she looks at me and when she talks to me, she talks as if she's talking to someone that's already on a level.
8: She believes in you.
13: She believes in me, you know. And
8: she believes in you the same way she believed in herself.
13: Yeah.
8: So I know KG's story. Even the time when her wheelchair went missing at the airport and there was a whole scramble. They were trying to find her. If you don't find it, she's not going to be able to compete.
13: Yeah.
8: So can you imagine athletes that have got support would have a spare wheelchair?
13: True.
8: And obviously she didn't have one. Her story also just reminds me of her, and I'm sure you've seen it with your own eyes, how it's improved.
13: True.
8: Her lot, how she's become professional, how she's got the endorsements now, how she's got all of these things. And one lady known as Emmy Casaletti Boilia, who took over everything when it comes to that endorsement, her marketing, and just the support system.
13: Yep.
8: I've got all levels of praise for her bravery that she's put in to making KG focus on tennis and not so much on the other frivolous things that you call important, which we also call important, which shouldn't be your problem.
13: Yeah.
8: But they are taken care of. So I wish you nothing of the best. Nothing but. Go to Madrid. It's a beautiful city.
13: I love it.
8: Yeah. Do come back, though. Don't get taken away and swept away and they give you citizenship there and you don't come back. Enjoy that. And the fact that the top 20 is waiting for you. That's our dream. That's our mission to you. Your final word in promising us that you will deliver on that.
13: I'm not someone that really likes to talk much. I think, like you said, you know, the results prove it for themselves. But what I can say proudly and positively is that I'm not just going there to add on numbers. I'm going there to win. You know, I see myself not winning only one, but two of those tournaments. You know, I am capable of that. And, you know, after the results in Asia, I feel so confident that I'm actually going to achieve that goal.
8: I think we all believe, hey? I think everyone that's here in studio, we believe, guys. Yeah. Yes. We certainly believe. I mean, moving from the world number 26 to world number 21 in singles, world number 24 to world number 19 in the doubles. I mean, that is a significant jump. And as South Africans, we're just saying we're very, very proud. We also thank the Nyathi Foundation for believing in you. I'm mentioning them because they're carrying the work as a mother and a father would on behalf of South Africans and on behalf of you.
13: Very true.
8: Never, ever feel down. When you do, give us a call. We'll come and have a conversation here. All the best, Bob.
13: Thank you very much, Boot.
8: Thanks so much for joining us. Thank you. Wow. Alwande Skosana. Remember the name. Follow him on social media. It's a fascinating story. He's a fascinating champion. And wow, what a moment. Thanks, everyone. Catch you again tomorrow. 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

0: It's Jamedia kicking off the show for us this evening with Superstar. Some Ed Sheeran Bad Habits came through right ahead of that. Happy Tuesday. I think today is a very weird kind of Tuesday. The weather is just like, but on the back of that, we all woke up feeling so glorious, feeling like, oh, we're about to be wooed and surprised with everything that came out of the Met Gala. And we were left feeling like, or maybe not, right? And I guess that's what we're going to get into conversation about in the next couple of hours. I've got someone so fabulous, someone so fashion forward, someone so fashion in the know, that's just going to help us dissect everything that was the Met Gala that took place early this morning, late last night type vibe, right? So we'll get into that in the next couple of moments. So I opened my WhatsApp page and Zolani is just like, B, you left us hanging yesterday. We're very much anxious to know what happened with you and your neighbors. You do not forget, do you? You do not forget. Don't worry about it. We will get into that conversation once we are done dissecting everything that has come out of the Met Gala. So, Skawara, I got you. Let's get into some music from Somba. Homewrecker is on the way. But here's some Jethro Tate. It's Sad. Welcome to the show.
1: Tell

0: It's local music from Jimmy Nevers at 7764 on 947. Alrighty then, it's time for us to get into all things Met Gala. I think we'll call this the fashion report because this is not going to be the first time that we do this. We are going to get into this a couple of times, and I need just the right person to help me dissect everything that was the Met Gala. And tonight, ladies and gents,
1: Jewelry, I've mixed and matched some Lovisa, some Cartier, some Van Cleef, and then
2: an expensive neck and wrist on this girl. She's just glancing past it. Okay, so today I am here with the ever so gorgeous
1: Mobile Kwezi.
2: I mean, you look absolutely gorgeous, dear.
1: Thank you so much.
2: The social media do not do you any sort of justice.
1: Thank you, my love. Exactly. You look good.
2: Thank you. Maybe you should have said I look gorgeous. I would have felt as good as you feel right now.
0: I am joined by the ever so amazing, the fashion forward, Neon Demande. My dear, how are you doing? Welcome.
2: Thank you so much for having me, the ever so gorgeous.
0: Yes, darling. So, first impression, and I know you stayed up.
2: I definitely stayed up, darling. I did not go to sleep. And they ended the live stream after Beyonce came on. But I was like, oh my goodness, I still have to see Rihanna, Cardi B. But yes. I stayed up, darling. I slept with like, did I sleep?
0: And that's the thing. You also don't sleep. First impression, when you saw some of those outfits go up the stairs or walk the red carpet.
2: My goodness. I mean, I remember the first person that you sent me was Emma Chamberlain.
0: Emma Chamberlain.
2: Yes, she was like doing red carpets and black splash. So she was there first. Loved it. She was wearing custom mugler that was made by the creative director that's there right now, Miguel. I absolutely

0: there right now, Miguel. I absolutely loved it. It was inspired by Vincent Van Gogh, you know?
1: Yes.
0: How his strokes are always very
1: yes.
0: rough. So if
1: yes.
0: you looked in closely, the quality was so good.
1: Yeah.
0: And then it had the draping and all of those colors at yeah. the bottom. She said it took about, I think, 300 hours and 200 people.
1: Yeah. Mm. Yeah. And she was also speaking about how she grew up with her dad loving to paint. Mm. And that was also the one thing that she really wanted to bring forward in her design.
2: Yeah.
1: And that was amazing. Because I think if there's one thing that a lot of people felt about the Met Gala was the lack of representation when it came to art.
2: Yes.
1: But it needed us to further dissect and actually go deeper to understand where the inspiration was coming from. So when you saw that Emma was actually taking something from Vincent Van Gogh,
2: right,
1: it started to make sense. But for her, ordinarily, just by looking at her, I was blown away.
0: Oh, so you don't like how she usually looks? Is this what you're saying?
1: No, I don't. I always feel like she just comes bland. The one Met Gala,
0: yeah,
1: she was wearing like
0: a suit, and then
1: exactly.
0: Yeah,
1: and I was
0: saying.
1: Feeling like, no, man, Emma.
0: I feel like she's also a very style, like trendy girl. So
1: yeah.
0: when she came in the fashion, it was like, oh my goodness, couture.
1: Yeah. yeah,
0: you know.
1: Yeah, she really delivered there, and I was just like, this is what I want. But then there was
0: Janelle Monáe.
1: Janelle Monáe.
0: Oh my goodness,
1: I loved her look.
0: I don't understand why, because she wasn't on theme. I mean, fashion is art. I completely understood it.
1: Yes.
0: But the look had, like, I think the computer on it.
1: Yes. So it
0: had
1: those.
0: Was it like AI is taking over? Is that what it meant?
1: That's exactly
0: was
1: what it meant.
0: Was
1: it
0: a protest?
1: It literally was a protest. And if you know anything about Janelle Monáe, you know how rooted, grounded of a person she actually is, and how she's always just like holding onto her roots type vibe.
0: Yeah.
1: So it's no mistake that the roots were even popping up on the dress.
0: Yeah. I really liked how it looked.
1: For her, obviously, she then had the nature elements on the dress. Then she had those Ethernet type
0: yes.
1: cables that
0: so
1: were also bound on the dress.
0: It was all cables
1: yes.
0: and sort of electronic
1: yes.
0: and motherboard type of material.
1: Yes.
0: So it was really like future meets grass.
1: Meets
0: to
1: grass.
0: The nature. Mm.
1: And you only got to understand her interpretation then when you got onto her Instagram. Because
0: oh, she explained it on Instagram.
1: She did explain it. Because
0: I was just taking a good guess.
1: No, that literally was how she was explaining it. Because for her, she was explaining the fact that it seems like the internet is taking over nature.
0: Yeah,
1: the internet is taking over the human element, the human resource. Us humans. And she just felt like, hey, just don't forget where you come from, or don't forget what makes you who you are.
0: Yeah.
1: So that was ultimately her interpretation. And I just felt like, yes, even just looking at it, I felt
0: yeah.
1: like, okay, cool, help me understand the art here.
0: You
1: but
0: knew there was a deeper meaning.
1: Exactly.
0: Yeah.
1: Exactly. So I absolutely
0: I
1: loved
0: mean,
1: Janelle Monáe.
0: Somebody who didn't take away the human resources, Naomi Osaka. She looked so good. She had, I think, 3,000 people make her dress
1: yeah.
0: in the corner of, in the course
1: yeah.
0: of 3,000 hours.
1: Yeah.
0: So it was a bunch of people doing it. Robert Wan, couture's darling.
1: I love Robert Wan.
0: I absolutely love him.
1: I first got introduced to Robert Wan when he dressed Naomi Osaka at the Australian Open.
0: Oh, so she loves him.
1: They work together really well. They get each other. And her interpretation of things at the Australian Open was this jellyfish water kind
0: oh, yes,
1: of vibe.
0: I remember.
1: Element. Yes.
0: Mm.
1: And to see them work together again this time around, I was just like, yes, these
0: and
1: two
0: I love
1: understand
0: that she had
1: each
0: a
1: other.
0: Transition also. Like,
1: yes.
0: remember when Gaga had the transition?
1: Yes.
0: So she had a cape at the beginning.
1: Yes.
0: That was white, and then she took that off. There was like a red bodice under that. She had a structured head, took that off. Her hair was laid. She looked amazing.
1: Classic Robert
0: you know?
1: Wan.
0: She had a
1: but
0: diva moment.
1: There's something that I think a lot of us might have missed with Naomi Osaka's dress, right? Mm. The second part of it where she takes off the white coat and she's left with the red. If you look closely, it's almost like a structure of the human bones.
0: That's
1: the
0: why
1: human.
0: I said that it's like a bodice. Because there's
1: yes,
0: even like a six pack.
1: There
0: bodice.
1: Is, right? Mm. And then she goes and she speaks about how the red was then the emphasis of what actually gives the human body life, which is the blood.
0: I think Nicole Kidman said the same thing.
1: Yes.
0: Because she was trying to act like she was on theme.
1: But I loved Naomi Osaka's interpretation. I loved everything that Robert Wan created for the Met Gala. If anything, I feel like of all designers, Robert Wan knocked them out.
0: Because he even dressed Lisa for Blackpink, and then
1: yes.
0: she also had on like a very ethereal outfit.
1: Yes.
0: And
1: yes.
0: she said she wanted to look like an angel,
1: and
0: but
1: she
0: in the
1: looked
0: human
1: like,
0: form, and she really did.
1: She really did. There was also Audrey Nuna's outfit, which was also an interpretation from one of the visual artists that we have, where it's just the black and white strokes
0: yes.
1: on the painting, and then when you see what Robert

0: wanted to bring that dress to life.
1: It was just amazing.
0: Marvelous. So marvelous. Oh, my goodness. Look, Neon Demanda is in studio. We're talking everything the Met Gala. Let us know your thoughts as well on 066-3818-609.
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0: It's local music from Majozi. It's Time Traveler on 947. Right ahead of that, I played you some Nico and Vince with Am I Wrong. This song takes me all the way back to my varsity days when I was back at UJFM. If there was a song that I abused, it was that Nico and Vince, Am I Wrong. We're speaking all things the Met Gala with Neon Demande, our favorite... Are you a fashion influencer?
1: Fashion broadcaster.
0: Fashion broadcaster. Please put some respect on the name. So let us know what looks you actually want him to dissect to help you understand. He is here and he is giving. I've got Moazma, who has not had a great day yesterday, but is back with a bang. And I love it for you because here on the frequency, all we need to do is make sure that you are in a good mood. Coming through with their response saying, the Met Gala looked awesome, but Heidi Klum scared me with her outfit. No offense. But I feel she was on theme. No. No.
1: It was costume. It wasn't couture.
0: No,
1: but that was the theme.
0: Exactly.
1: We are trying to save the costume institution. And, you know, Heidi is always doing like a Halloween look. I just felt like today she really needed to get into the fashions because she's also an ex-supermodel. Well, she's a supermodel.
0: She is a supermodel.
1: Not even ex-supermodel. Yeah. She's a supermodel.
0: Yeah.
1: So I just felt like she just needed to give me a bit more fashion and then come with the look. Halloween. That's when we could have done it. But she said that she was trying to look like a real life statue.
0: A real life statue.
1: Yeah.
0: And I guess, you know, part of art is those sculptures, those statues that allow us to somewhat interpret them and kind of get some sort of understanding. I was quite impressed with her look, I think, because it gave us art, right?
1: And also, it was very impressive because it looked like it was very hard and structured.
0: Yes.
1: But she was moving around. It was
0: she
1: like
0: was.
1: A statue with movement.
0: With movement,
1: I don't know if
0: yeah.
1: you've seen that movie with Charlize Theron, The Snow White and the Huntsman.
0: Yes.
1: When she comes out of the
0: clothes.
1: Yes, it literally looked like that.
0: It absolutely gave those vibes. And I'm like, I'm here for all of that. If anything I expected from the Met Gala was... for us to be provoked and intensely so. Yeah, like bring the fun, but provoke us, make us feel like, oh no, you did not come through with that kind of interpretation. That is blasphemous type vibe, you know, because art really pushes people to the edge and it gets people talking.
1: And speaking of somebody who did that, Madonna.
0: Yes.
1: Now she made a grand entrance. I mean, she is a legend. We absolutely love her. She had this like sort of gothic witchy look going on. I didn't see how it was on theme, but I mean, it is Madonna. I mean, she's the queen of pop, the queen of the world.
0: You know,
1: she can't do any wrong in my eyes, but I absolutely loved it. She was there with her boyfriend and the designer of the outfit, and she had five girls carrying the train for her.
0: Because that's how insane it was.
1: It's Madonna, you know?
0: Also, we get it's Madonna. And, you know, I just feel like the way I felt let down by the fashion this year, now you're looking to the likes of what Madonna wore, and now you're feeling like this is what we needed when on a normal day.
1: Yeah,
0: it wouldn't have given that. Yes.
1: Yeah. I feel like on stage that would have looked amazing.
0: Yes,
1: it was
0: but
1: very
0: not
1: costumey.
0: There was nothing couture-y about it, like you were saying, right? Though we are speaking fashion being art and we want, like, you know, full artistic expression, there still needs to be.
1: I mean, somebody who usually does the couture right, but I feel like is on the same wavelength this year is Rihanna. I mean, she was wearing... Who was she wearing, my goodness?
0: Oh, man.
1: Rihanna, she was wearing Mason Margiela.
0: Mason Margiela. And I felt let down.
1: I did. And she was late. Why was she so late? Like, why does she have to be so late? I feel like you got there after... I mean, but it is Rihanna
0: exactly.
1: At the end of the day. You know, it is her gala.
0: She was always late also because she needed to make the grand entrance.
1: But I did not like that. I did not see her on the main actual stream for Vogue.
0: Yeah.
1: But I absolutely loved the outfit. It had sort of like a clam going on. Bein' amapigo, you know?
0: It did. Bein' amapigo. And it had like... It almost felt like she was representing... A gemstone or a... Yes.
1: An oyster. She wanted to look like an oyster with like pearls coming out.
0: Did you
1: so
0: see?
1: Her makeup look had a bit of pearls on it. Absolutely amazing. I know.
0: I probably feel like this because then I saw the look on the runway when Maison Margiela was showcasing. And the model's interpretation and how the model carried the dress was far better than what Rihanna did.
1: It's better to be in something completely custom.
0: Yeah.
1: And Rihanna usually wears the look better than a model. Like the who wears
0: all the time.
1: Dress. She usually does a beast all mine look way better than the other person.
0: All the time.
1: This time I just felt like, yeah, she fell flat a bit.
0: She did feel a bit flat, but...
1: Somebody who didn't, an Okiai. My goodness.
0: Oh, Black Madonna.
1: Black Madonna, darling. Now she was wearing Balenciaga custom made by Mikhail, darling.
0: Oh,
1: 3,000 hours and 300 people. absolutely loved it. You could see that it was custom couture. She bought the couture.
0: She really bought the couture.
1: Like a theater outfit. Like,
0: and you know what I appreciated about her was that there was a story being told. Mm. Yes, there was like great history for her. There were more spiritual identity kind of elements there, because I think if people know the story of the Black Madonna, when you look at the deep history of the Virgin Mary, there's a statue that is depicted in a place somewhere. I won't say where.
1: And I really.
0: And they say that the statue is black, is a black woman, is a black female figure. And obviously then it's been called the Black Madonna. Not a lot of people have access to it. Mm. But if we're then looking from a spiritual perspective and we're trying to understand the origins of spirituality or religion, it obviously then comes from that storyline. Yeah. And it's just like, bro, why is no one telling us that the Virgin Mary is actually a black woman?
1: I did not even know the backstory. Yeah, looking at the outfit, I could see that she was giving statue.
0: Yeah, it was amazing.
1: The makeup that they put on her, the tears falling out, and her hair. It was so theatrical.
0: It was absolutely amazing. I loved her look.
1: Was art. I feel like we need to get a man in there.
0: Yes, because they should. The guys also.
1: He was wearing custom Valentino. I absolutely loved it. The vibe was Harley Quinn. And they said that it was inspired by, Jean-Michel Basquiat.
0: Yes.
1: Yes, that was the art piece that was inspired by.
0: And it also had interpretations of Picasso piece as well.
1: Yes, it had like a Harley Quinn vibe.
0: Harley Quinn, yes, with the blocks and all of that stuff, which I think was great. He obviously decided to use the different colors and that. And I'm just like, the way the guys let us down, we are looking at Coleman Domingo now and we're just like,
1: not
0: nice.
1: The best from yesterday.
0: I think even Dwayne The Rock Johnson might have also come through with...
1: I will find his name, but there's a man who looked amazing. My goodness.
0: The influencer. The actor.
1: He had on, like, I think it was custom Balenciaga outfit. Ooh. And it had, like, a six-pack vibe going on. It was diamantes and crystals on it.
0: Another Robert Wan design.
1: Yes. I think so.
0: Yes.
1: Absolutely loved that.
0: Yes. Oh, my gosh. Like, I appreciate a lot of those that really put in an effort. Mm. I think if there's one thing that we sort of missed, and it's not our fault, it's the fault of those that decided that they were going to use certain artistic visuals and interpret them wrong, that had us being confused.
1: Because
0: I feel if you're looking at something like the Met Gala, yes, there are themes that exist. You as a celebrity or a designer, you interpret the theme and you bring it onto the carpet. We don't need to do too much to understand as the audience. It needs to like,
1: but also
0: give
1: I feel
0: us
1: like the art in it is you really need to dissect it deeply. It's like reading a poem. You need to read it three times for you to actually understand the
0: That's
1: full context.
0: True.
1: So why can that not be the case with fashion? You know?
0: But here's my thing, right? If you're going to take, like, if we are dissecting Emma Chamberlain's look, right? We were already drawn by it, and that's what pushed us to want to go deeper with understanding and find more. But there were a couple of people where it's just like, boring. And you don't want to go on the search. You're not trying to find out more. But with this one,
1: I'm like really a fashion girl.
0: Of course, fashion broadcasters, it's your duty.
1: It's your duty. You were boring, let's leave it alone.
0: True, right? And with this one, I think this is the only theme that sort of like forced us to go there.
1: Mm.
0: It's the only theme that made us feel like, okay, cool. What part of art are you representing here? There's someone that came through the comment and was like, I really loved Blackpink members' dresses, SZA and Sabrina Carpenter. Not really in agreement with SZA.
1: SZA, I liked it. Mm-hmm. I felt like it was giving a bit of an Indian vibe with all of that color going on. I really, really appreciate it.
0: I don't feel she carried it well.
1: You don't feel she carried it well?
0: Yeah. She almost felt like she didn't know how to act in the outfit. You know, you need to wear the outfit.
1: She was at Disneyland.
0: Yes, you need to wear the outfit. It mustn't wear you. It felt like it was wearing her.
1: Mm.
0: And I think she was let down in that regard.
1: Yeah.
0: But Sabrina Carpenter
1: also looked amazing. And the
0: loved.
1: Girl from Blackpink, also Lisa.
0: Yes, absolutely loved
1: She had
0: loved
1: a song
0: them.
1: That just came out about, like, I think angels and stuff.
0: Yes.
1: She looked completely like an angel.
0: Yes, and obviously paying homage to her roots as well was also something that was quite dominant for her. Sabrina Carpenter, she took a different turn or twist or interpretation when it came to art as a form or a language. She then went the theatrical.
1: She went in costume fully, like, yes. Oh my goodness, this is theatre vibe.
0: Theater
1: I really
0: vibes.
1: Love looking yeah. at this as yeah. a performer, and yeah. it's very practical, yeah. not couture.
0: Yes, so I absolutely love that. But yeah, man, we had our hopes high. Some met those hopes and others, yeah. Not so much.
1: Yeah.
0: But it's all good, man. Now on Demande, we'll be back another time when we get into the fashion report for people that are probably only being introduced to you tonight and actually want to get in touch with your work, follow what you do. How can they go about doing that?
1: You guys can search TikTok, Instagram, Now on Demand. You will find everything, darling. You'll love the interviews.
0: Oh, and he is so entertaining. You will definitely love him. It's Now on Demand on TikTok and Instagram.
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0: It's Rudy Mental teaming up with Ella Henderson on this one. 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
1: I actually don't believe that I'm about to tell you something that kept me quiet for a very long time. You know, when I threw that out there last night and I was telling you about making it into the neighborhood WhatsApp group, I thought no one was listening. I thought we're going to sleep now. And even before the show started, those WhatsApp messages came through and they were just like, no, B, you left us hanging. Don't forget about us. I will not. So once we're done going off the charts, we will get into it. There is a voice note that makes me cringe just listening to it. And I'm just like, the biggest mistake that I made was responding to the text message that was sent by my neighbor, thinking that, you know, it's probably something innocent. Oh, nothing innocent about it.
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3: Alrighty, it's a Tuesday. Let's get into it. We're getting into some of those jams that musicians have brought our way that, you know, we are literally warming up to and are hoping that they will start to top our 947 Top 40 with Make Explicit. Some of these were on the chart last week, but they are making a return just in case you forgot about them. Number five being one of those. It's me.

It doesn't matter what you're going through. It could be heartbreak. It could be disappointment. It could be everything that life is throwing your way. But because you look so fabulous with all of that happening, you don't have time for it. It's just passing. Because the chaos does not know how to identify with all of that fabulosity. Exactly what Meek is talking about in that song. It is actually slowly becoming one of my favorite jams because of the messaging in it, really. Really, really is because of the messaging in it. One of my faves is back on the chart on a Tuesday. And she continues to give from her album, The Art of Loving. Olivia Dean, this was probably the one song that I overplayed when I left the show in my car on my way home, when I was headed to the airport, when I was just running errands, everything I was doing, I was listening to this song. And you can already understand what I was going through. Number 4.

You know, if you ever need energy in life, this is the song that you will play. Imagine it can be played on the runway when the models are walking through. If you're at the gym, my friend, and those weights are so heavy and you need that energy, definitely the song that you can play. If you're just feeling so good about yourself and you're feeling like, yes, no one can stop my goal, definitely the song that you should be listening to. Mwazma, is that your name? Is that your proper name? I want you to give me your full name so that we can acquaint properly. You K-pop lover. Mwazma says, this song is a vibe. Definitely. The biggest vibe. And then goes on to say, my workout song, believe it or not. Definitely. I definitely see that happening. It works. It absolutely works. It's Meghan Trainor with Shimmer. So she actually released this one on the 24th of April. And it's a song that is taken from her seventh studio album, Toy With Me. She's already released two singles before this particular one, but this one is the one that's catching all the steam. It's catching all the fire. It's catching all the love. And you can understand why. She is at number three tonight. Let's get into number two. Number

0: You know those moments when your relationship is going so well, maybe your partner is visiting or you're visiting them and it's time to go and they want you to stay. Oh, Leonie and Callum Scott mapped that out very nicely. That journey is just like, nah, but you have to leave. Why don't you just stay? I'm enjoying your company. I'm absolutely falling in love with you. I absolutely love that. This one was actually released about a month ago. On the 20th of March was when they released it. And it's sort of a remake of another song that was released back in 1953 by Maurice Williams. And this one has a lot more vibes. It's got a lot more storytelling and all of that, and I absolutely resonate. Definitely resonate with it. I see a couple of people enjoying that number one jam as well. Muazma says, guess my big sis will be happy. Her favorite song is number one. I'm glad I could make your big sister happy. Joseph says, it was an okay top five. Outstanding song is probably Baby Steps, followed by Megan and then Meek. And then Tandiwe says, not quite sure how to feel about today's top five. I definitely do love that Olivia Dean track. Also love that Meghan Trainor one. But the other ones, maybe they will grow on me. Like they always do, my girl. Like they always do. Booli has come through with her response as well, saying, definitely feeling that number three vibe. One that I'm going to start using during my gym routine. Thanks for the plug, B. I got you. I got you, man. You know, me and you in the club. We all fam.
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0: You know, at some point, I absolutely loved just jamming to the song and making the loudest noise with the song because I felt like Alicia Keys was talking about me until it landed me in trouble. Hey! Have you ever found out that you are the disruptive neighbor? How did that make you feel? I laugh, ne? But in that moment, nothing was funny. Nothing was funny. So, in case you missed it last night, I knock off late. Though the show ends at 10, I'll still sit around and there'll just be a couple of things that I will be doing for the next day's show, or maybe just a couple of administrative stuff that I will be doing for maybe other work that needs my attention. And I'll get home and my adrenaline is still quite high. So I'll get home and things are normal to me. I get home and it feels like it's only 8 p.m. Do you understand? But it's probably sometimes 1 a.m. Sometimes it's 12:30. Sometimes it's 2 a.m. And I'll get home and I'll switch on the TV. And depending on my mood, I'll either like watch a movie and I want the movie to be surround sound. First mistake. Oh, I'll listen to the music and I want the music to be surround sound. Second mistake. But there is one mistake that I never ever thought would get me into trouble. Mind you, the first two, I've never had anyone knock on my door about or for. You know? And the one that got me into trouble was the one that left me shook. So I'll get into bed very late at night and I will scroll on TikTok and I will watch all these funny videos and I will start laughing. Quack, quack, quack, quack, quack, quack. And you already know my laugh is loud. Like, when I'm laughing, I am laughing. Even when I'm laughing on air, most of the time I have to move the mic away because I'll hurt your ears. So I'll just like, you know, live in my own world and I'm laughing and I'm laughing. And the one night, there's now flashlights that are just flashing through my window. In my mind, I'm thinking, what in the dude? So I unplug the bedside table. The light goes off. Charger goes off. Everything that is on goes off. And I hide myself under the blankets. I hide myself under the blankets and there's a knock on the door. And I'm like, Kimong. I'm trying to put like a deep voice. Who's there? Literally, like, you know, trying to disguise myself because who are you that's gonna knock on my door at this time? What? You know? I'm like, who's there? And then security at the door is just like, it's security. We just want to tell you to keep it down. This is how silent things went after that comment. And I was shook. I was just like, but how am I making a noise? Like, I don't understand. I'm just on my phone and I'm scrolling all the other times that I'm on the TV making a noise. No one is coming to knock at my door. And I just said to security, you're at the wrong place. It's not me. A week ago, I'm back there with my nonsense, doing the same laughing, loudness and all of that. And the following day, there is a message that comes into the group. I think my neighbor got woken up by what I was doing. And you know, if you stay in apartment blocks, those walls are thin, bro. They're like so thin. I've told you about the little rascals that live next door and how they wake me up sometimes in the morning when they're getting ready for school. So I think my laughter literally woke my neighbor up and she chose not to say anything. And I guess this is where she was trying to trap me. So the next morning, she sends a message and I'm also awake, just getting ready to head on over and start my day. And she sends a message. Let me actually read it verbatim. And the message says, good morning. I just want to find out who lives at unit toot. I won't say the number because, next thing you are knocking at my door. I would just love to give them something that they left outside. Oh, I go and I respond and I'm like, oh no, it's me. I'm the person that lives there. She sends a message again and she's just like, okay, I've just stepped out. I've gone to work. I will come and see you at the end of the day. But when I get there, when she gets there at the end of the day, I'm not there because now I'm here at work. Not the voice note that now is broadcast in the WhatsApp group that left me shook, that I still have not responded to.
1: I've decided to take matters into my own hands because I've laid multiple complaints, not even complaints, but just asking that, you know, you keep the noise levels down. It's at weird hours in the morning, so I don't know what's going on. Initially, I was worried, thinking something is happening. And then I started to realize that you're even laughing sometimes. So my concern is the fact that I can hear you, meaning that it's too loud. The walls are not thin, you know. So I'm just asking if you can be a bit considerate with the noise levels. It's been happening for a while now, so, and I can see that my complaints don't seem to be getting to you.
0: How do I respond? Because I haven't said anything. I haven't said anything. And I'm just like, she's definitely not talking about me. She can't be. And then I remembered the instance when the security came to my door flashing the flashlights and telling me to keep it down. And I was just like, no, no, no, no, no, no, no. Me! Disruptive neighbor! That is definitely not me. But we kind of dealt with it. And I promised to keep things down. But have you ever found out that you were the disruptive neighbor? And what were you doing that caused a disruption? Or are you the person that complains about the disruptive neighbor? And what is it that they are doing that is causing disruption in your life? I actually want to know, because now I need to know how to act. You know, I need to know which confines I need to be operating within. You know? So let's get into this. 066-381-8609. You can give me a call on 011-8838-947. Are you the disruptor or are you the disruptee? On either end, what's the story?
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0: It's local music from Mikasa. It's Turn You On 947. Some Ariana Grande came through right ahead of that with We Can't Be Friends. So I recently just found out that I am the disruptive neighbor and I am shook. I am so shook. And I'm just thinking, whew, I need you to come through and tell me your stories just so I know how to act moving forward. The sort of things that I need to start doing and being mindful of when, getting home late at night, or maybe it's a weekend. So are you the disruptive neighbor maybe? And you found out what was it that you were doing that unsettled people? Or are you the one that makes the call and spoils the fun for the rest of us? Dion, how are you doing?
1: I'm good at you.
0: I'm so good. So which side of it are you on?
1: Well, at my age, I've been on both sides of the fence.
0: Okay. And of late?
1: Of late, I've calmed down a lot, so I don't really irritate people.
0: Okay.
1: But as I say, I've been on both sides of the fence. In my younger days, I used to be a club DJ in Joburg.
0: Oh, you were.
1: I used to irritate everyone where we lived or where my parents lived.
0: Yeah.
1: Because I would go buy music from the music stores in Hillbrow, which was Mallet Music, Hillbrow Records, et cetera, et cetera.
0: Mm-hmm.
1: And then I'd go home with the stuff and I had to listen to them because I got to play them in the club.
0: Of course, and prepare your set.
1: When you're a club DJ, you got to hear what you got to hear.
0: Mm-hmm.
1: And if you've got to hear it, the neighbors have to hear it at least because no one else has got new music. So I was on that side of the fence and complaints never really helped because if they complain too much, then we organize a Brian, Captain Morgan, and then it gets worse.
0: Everything is sorted.
1: All right.
0: Sure. But I hear that you also now are living next to people that tend to cause havoc from time to time.
1: Yes. I also live in a block of flats, the Asco flats in Vereeniging, and those walls are also very thin.
0: Mm.
1: And anything can get loud there, whether it's TV games, whether it's fun, whether it's friends over. And yeah, when there's a bottle of brandy involved, it gets worse. But now at my tender old age of going for 20 plus vats, because I'll never really get old.
0: Yeah, sure.
1: I live in Mulder's Drift.
0: Yeah.
1: And Mulder's Drift, as you know, is the wedding capital of Gauteng.
0: Oh, it really is. Oh.
1: Right. I live in a small holding and I live next to a venue. And they can make a bit of noise.
0: Oh, no. So,
1: To the extent that the windows in my house rattle.
0: Oh, no.
1: And I'm about 800 meters away from their closest venue.
0: Oh, that's crazy. That's so crazy.
1: If you talk 800 meters in town, you're talking of roughly three, maybe four town blocks or suburban, old suburb blocks.
0: Mm.
1: So it's quite a distance.
0: Mm.
1: And I used to say, well, it's not that bad. They'll tone down just now. But then it didn't really get to toning down. So one night I phoned the owner and I said to him, you know what, this is pushing the limits.
0: Yeah.
1: And we will get the superiors involved with council rules, et cetera, or we must make a plan.
0: Mm.
1: And we came to a compromise. He said, all right, you will get decibel meters in and he will have it set up in his place and the DJs are not allowed to surpass the decibel meters.
0: Okay.
1: But he had them installed. And one afternoon he was testing the set and he said, he phoned me and he said, the DJ's playing. We are on X decibels. Is that fine? I said, no, crank it up a bit. Crank it up a bit. And he said to me, what do you mean? I said, well, I can't hear it yet. Crank it up. And then it got to a point where I could hear it. I said, okay, now I hear this. He says, okay, so is this the limit? I said, no, that's not irritating. Crank it up a bit more. And we got to a decent compromise where, I mean, someone gets married once.
0: Yeah, and they need to enjoy it.
1: Matric farewells are once.
0: Yeah, yeah, yeah.
1: So they have to enjoy it.
0: Yeah, absolutely.
1: And we reached a compromise where they have a decent volume for the venue.
0: Okay.
1: It is an acceptable volume for the neighbors.
0: And everybody's happy.
1: And they came to a compromise. Cut-off time for the DJs at that volume is midnight.
0: Nice.
1: So
0: I'm glad you are a considerate neighbor because you understand the occasion, but you are also just, allowing for there to be a compromise that is reached between the two parties. So well done for that. And I think a big part of that comes from you also having been on the other side.
1: Correct. Correct.
0: I absolutely love that.
1: You know how bad it would have been if I made them tone it down so badly that my daughter's matric farewell was a waste.
0: Oh, no. No, and we couldn't afford that. We couldn't have that,
1: right.
0: Please. Dion, thank
1: Correct.
0: You so much for the call, man.
1: It's a great pleasure. Thanks for your beautiful show. Eh?
0: Awesome. Thank you so much.
1: Have a good one.
0: You too. Bye. And sometimes it just really does get like that, right? You know what it's like. You've been on the other side, and you're just trying to figure out how to make this work. But at least he understood, and he was just like, it's okay, it's okay, it's okay. Let's run. Rather reach and find a compromise. Sinead, how are you doing?
2: I'm good, thank you. How's it going?
0: I'm fantastic. So you're also one of those that spoils the fun for the rest of us.
2: I don't know about that. So
0: sure.
2: I live in a complex.
0: Yeah.
2: A bunch of duplexes.
0: Yeah.
2: And the walls are not that thick.
0: Sure.
2: So my neighbor recently got himself a new home theater system.
0: Ooh.
2: And homeboy cranks it up.
0: Oh,
2: like,
0: and it's
2: in
0: loud.
2: The week, on the weekends, it's party time, no matter when in the month it is. So it gets so, I mean, you have to give him props. He's got one killer home theater system.
0: Nice.
2: To the point that sometimes I can identify exactly what movie he's watching.
0: Oh, my goodness.
2: So, but I have spoken to him on a few occasions.
0: Okay.
2: And, you know, he apologized and he has toned it down a bit.
0: Okay.
2: But not really to the point that I can fall asleep at night. I still first have to watch the movie with him and
0: before
2: listen
0: can
2: to the
0: out.
2: Song with him, and then I can go sleep. So, yeah, you know, when you're living in a complex, you have to consider the other people.
0: Yeah, you do. You do. But, you know, sometimes you get so excited. I mean, it's a new home theater system, you know, and you actually just want to feel how great it is. But hey, man, I'm glad that you've also been courteous in a sense where you're just like, okay, that's the movie. Let's watch. Let's listen. And maybe
2: yeah,
0: I will pass out and you listen.
2: He watches the movie, I listen to the radio.
0: Oh, man, Sinead, thank you so much for your call. And I hope that, you know, eventually he'll just get so bored of the system and he'll find other ways to entertain himself.
2: Fingers crossed.
0: Thanks for the call.
2: See you, man.
0: Cheers. And that literally is how it can get sometimes. The excitement. Bro, can you understand getting home with a new theater system and you're just like, bro, I want to see how far I can go with this. I want to see how loud I can get with this. I want to see how big the party I can have in my home is. Do you understand? Even I'm getting excited and I don't even have it.
3: I love 947 because of the cool lineup of presenters.
4: Takes you home and brings you to work. It's just a feeling.
3: This is 947.

0: She also came out looking really good there at the Met Gala. It's Katy Perry. She was wearing a Fencer-inspired kind of outfit. And yeah, it was looking quite great. I kissed a girl on 947. So you know, are an active member of society, but you are realizing that you fall on the wrong side of those activities. You open up your neighborhood WhatsApp group chat the one morning, and this is what you come across.
1: I've decided to take matters into my own hands because I've laid multiple complaints, not even complaints, but just asking that, you know, you keep the noise levels down. It's at weird hours in the morning, so I don't know what's going on. Initially, I was worried, thinking something is happening. And then I started to realize that you're even laughing sometimes. So my concern is the fact that I can hear you, meaning that it's too loud. The walls are not thin, you know. So I'm just asking if you can be a bit considerate with the noise levels. It's been happening for a while now, so, and I can see that my complaints don't seem to be getting to you.
0: I was left shook when I found out that it's about me. I am the disruption. Yeah, are you?
2: And what were you doing?
3: Hey, Bulelwa, it's Little Honolo here. So, I'm not really a disruptive neighbor. However, I want to tell you about my neighbor. You see the girl that sent you that voice note, she wouldn't survive living with my neighbor. Firstly, my neighbor, I think she has genuinely lost her damn mind. But,
0: oh, wow.
3: Yeah, we never hear or there about that.
0: Okay.
3: This woman, this week alone, between 2 a.m. until 6 a.m., she's talking to herself, making noise, banging doors, and all of that. And this has been happening for the last past 2 years, actually. And quite frankly, we are tired of even complaining that we are now used to it. She's better on days like this when it's raining because she doesn't disrupt or anything. But on days they are sunny and everything is perfect and hunky-dory, girl, 5 a.m. we're waking up because of this chick. And she bangs dongs like nobody's business. Yesterday or the other day, she was like, Puma, hey, you need to dun-dun-dun-dun. Hey, I was so shocked.
0: Sounds like me. Are you the one that lives on the other side of me? Like, I literally live in my own world, dude. I live in my own world. I have moments where, just on a random, I'll be shouting, oh my gosh! And that's because I just saw something so cool online, or I just got a cool message or something. Or when my brother is around, my brother bangs those doors and even I get shook and I'm just like, hey! Now, can you imagine if you're my neighbor? You're probably thinking, what's going on in that apartment? What is going on? The door is banging. The girl is shouting, hey! It's a lot! I felt so embarrassed, but I'm just like, you know what? This is me. It's my life. Like, it's who I am.
4: You know, it's the craziest thing, Bulele. Actually, hey, it's Zaza from Four Ways.
0: Hey, Zaza.
4: Before I could even hear what you basically went through, because I actually missed it. I don't know if you played the voice note or not, because I actually stepped out of my office because I'm listening to while I'm working, listening to 947 while I'm working. So I stepped out and just to get food and then come back. And I'm now catching on the conversation to hear that she's a disruptor. I actually really thought she's probably going to talk about the fact that maybe she's the loudest there. Because you would think that you yourself, when you mirror you, you're thinking, no, I'm not that bad. You know, I don't make that much noise. But girl, you probably do. And in my experience, I was staying in like Four Ways Gardens before we moved and bought a house, and we had a little puppy, like a toy pup. And everybody around us had dogs too. But apparently my dog was just the loudest. So I kept on getting like going into actual meetings with the state,
0: oh,
4: and we'd sit across each other like,
0: oh,
4: it's
0: no,
4: a divorced couple over a dog. Over a dog, because apparently my dog is loud, you know. So I've been on that side because of that. So. Oh, wow.
0: You know what, Zaza? You can just say it. Be you're loud. And then you don't realize it. It's okay. Even my friends tell me that. Do you have to shout? Like, do you have to shout? And in my mind, I'm just like, I'm not shouting. I'm just excited. But I'm learning. There was even a time where I had a meeting with my station manager, my programming manager, and he was just like, maybe turn up the volume in your headphones so that it's loud for you and you can hear what it's like for the listener. And I'm just like, is it really that bad? Is it really that bad? Now imagine, that is a professional setting. It is my professional space. Imagine me at home. Imagine me at home, please. I need to find a house with a big yard where my neighbors are just so far away from me so I can live the time of my life and do whatever I want. I deserve it.
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0: Smith, Stargazing on 947. You know you are fortunate when the place where you work is able to bring a superstar like Mal Smith for your entertainment. Oh, you are so fortunate. I can never not say I am not blessed. I just choose otherwise, because why did I miss his performance when he came to Prime Media? But I hope he will make a return and I will definitely be there. Black Coffee and Nakana Touré also came through right ahead of that with We Dance Again. We're officially into the third and final hour of the show, but let's wrap up our conversation. Did you ever find out that you were the disruptive neighbor? And what was it that you were doing that was disrupting your neighbors? Or are you the one that's continuously complaining about a disruptive neighbor? What are they doing that is frustrating you so much? Mohapi, what's going on?
1: Afternoon, Bulele. Afternoon. Oh, Bulele. I also have the same problem with my neighbors.
0: Mm.
1: Whenever I hear your voice, whenever I hear Zweli, I always open my volume on high, high. They always complain, but now I'm glad that they are used to it and they also listen to 947 also.
0: Oh, I'm happy you are doing the Lord's work. Yeah! You are definitely doing the Lord's work. Look at how your disruptiveness has gained us some listeners. The Lord's work. It can only be the Lord's work. Claudel Sutton is coming with her frustration. She says, just imagine being on holiday, expecting to be resting. Then boom, the guest above you walks up and down, stomping on the floor as if it's on purpose and moving the furniture around in the hotel room. Why would you do that? Maybe you've got more people than you're supposed to have in that hotel room and you're finding ways to try and all sleep. This occurs every day. Very early in the morning and past 10 or 11 p.m. until you are forced to report it to hotel management. Yeah, no, on holiday. What was the reason? What was the reason, please?
2: Hey, Bulele, with me, I've already accepted that even if they look me bad in the morning or they don't greet me or that I make noise. Hey, I've accepted, man. I'm working myself. So I'm transporting people. It's a three shift. Sometimes I've got four people, so I cannot take four people to the man with the taxi. I use my parking to take the four people. Next thing, I've got six or seven people. I can't take the taxi again. I need to use the seven seat. It's not about praying, but I've got four cars where I'm renting. And all those cars are being driven by me. So I start them
0: every
2: day. I drive them every day. In some other instances. So I don't know. Yeah, I'm a disruptee. Get disrupt. They don't have peace, man. They don't have peace. By the end of the day, if ever my landlord cannot kick me out, it's fine because I'm also paying rent. We check now, it's 9:30. It's 9:20. I've came out from the house with the ranger. I'll come back around 1:30 from the mine. AMs again, 4:15 AMs. I need to wake up, start the taxi, pick up people to the mine. I come back at 9:30 in the morning. 12:00, I've got 6-5 people that are getting onto that shift. I start the bus. So,
0: just
2: life goes on.
0: Please.
2: If someone doesn't want to be disrupted, let him go, let him go, let him go, let him go, buy a house, let him go, get his or her own compound.
0: All you had to say was Raptor, and I knew, or Ranger. Because Raptor is the next level of Ranger that makes a noise. People that drive Raptors, Rangers, BMWs, VWs, I don't know what it is that you feel you need to do on your cars that makes them louder than what they originally were. Yo, I don't think I'd survive as some attender's neighbor. Being as disruptive as I am, I also have my limits, bro. I also have my limits. Oh, man. Thank you for helping me find order in my life. I now know what not to do. Here's Ellie Goulding. It's Burn.

0: David Guetta, Teddy Swims, Tones and I on that one too. It's gone on 947. Alrighty then, it's time for us to get trivia for another day this week. Alright, so because on Friday we don't usually hang out, we actually should hang out on a Friday, because what do you mean my weekend is starting without us having laughs and having the fun that we like to have? But because we don't hang out on Friday, I figured I want to do this one today. So on Friday, it's Have a Coke Day. And I just really want to know, how much do you know about that beverage that we all love so much? How much do you know about it? And some of the things about it will actually shock you. But let's see. What was the original purpose of Coca-Cola when it was first invented? What was the original purpose of Coca-Cola when it was first invented? It was always invented as a fizzy soft drink. It was a household cleaner. It was a medicinal tonic. Or it was a cooking ingredient. Of those four options, what was the original purpose of Coca-Cola when it was first invented? 066-381-8609. Is it A, a fizzy soft drink? B, a household cleaner? C, a medicinal tonic? Or D, a cooking agent? Give me a call, fastest fingers first. 3, 2, 1, go.
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Jamina Hoffman. We get a second chance, yeah. You've just got to love local music. It's Jesse Clegg and DJ Kent, my faves. Make this right on 947. Anything that DJ Kent touches, gold, my butt. Pure gold. We're getting trivy. It's Have a Coke Day on Friday. So I just really want to know if you know the origins of that drink, Coca-Cola. What was the original purpose of Coke when it was first invented? Is it A, a fizzy soft drink, B, a household cleaner, C, medicinal tonic, or a cooking ingredient? 066-3818609. Couple of responses are coming through with the most confidence in the world. Zolani. Zolani, you know, I thought you were going to say something because you fetched me before the show even started to tell you about my story. And when I was telling you about my story, you even went silent. Now you're coming back from the shadows for us getting trivy. But it's okay. I know you're always with me. All right. Zolani says medicinal tonic. Claudel says medicinal tonic. Joseph, medicinal tonic. Tandiwe, medicinal tonic. Pierre, medicinal tonic. Sabrina, that's a new person. Welcome. Says medicinal tonic. Nondumiso, medicinal tonic. Hearts, medicinal tonic. Everybody, medicinal tonic. Is the answer right? That's the question. That answer is definitely correct. Coca-Cola was first created as a medicinal tonic. If you didn't know, brew, now you know. Here's Jonas Blue and Dakota. It's Fast Car.

0: Michael Gray, we're only 2 days in the week, my dude. Only 2 days in the week. We've got like, what, three more days to go before the weekend arrives. So don't put too much pressure, please. Don't put too much pressure. It's Michael Gray with the weekend on 947, wrapping up the show for us. Ah, man. So much fun we have here on The Frequency. I absolutely enjoy it. And I love you for indulging me all the time. Because it's just like, sometimes you wonder if people will deal with your madness, you know? But what I've come to realize is that we're all mad here. We're all mad. We all have our days. We all have our moments. And we support each other through it. So I'll see you again tomorrow, 7 to 10 p.m. And Dabe Zondi is coming up next. He will wrap up your Tuesday for you. And the sounds are only getting better. Dude, he's already starting his show with some Alex Warren. So you're in for a treat. 947. Check it out. So you found yourself going through a breakup and you needed something to help you cope. What helped you cope through a breakup? Let me be honest, I am going through a breakup, but it is a breakup with a friend. Didn't see it coming. Yeah, what's going on?
1: You can have the day off.
2: I think for me it was gym, eh? Because when you're going through a breakup, you feel unwanted. You feel like the person that you have just broken up with is the only person that could ever want you. And you start realizing that actually there's a lot of options, because now the body's bodying and
0: yes,
2: the people are noticing that.
0: Yes.
2: Okay.
0: You literally went to go fetch your revenge body when I see Ko. We're getting tricky with it. All right. Props, Mike.
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0: Music from Shaboozy, a bar song that was only here on the night shift, the 947. Welcome!
1: Who's that? Who is it?
2: Who is it?
1: Who is it?
2: Who is it?
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5: My name

Yebo, indeed, I am he is I. And Debo's only here with you till midnight right here on the night shift on 947. Got great tunes to keep you company on this wet Joburg night. So if you're tucked in, I guess, in the coziness of your own abode, good on you, great life choices. But if you find yourself, for whatever reason, out on the streets of Joburg, whether it is work or play, just be extra cautious. The roads are just a tad bit wet than usual. I guess also, just to throw it in there, I mean, yeah, you would have heard it already throughout the entire day. You would have seen people manning the queues there by your local petrol station. But it's not a joke. It's not, I don't know, a trend or a phase or whatever. The prices are going up there by petrol. Yeah, diesel prices for May were initially actually announced at 6 rand 19 cents per litre increase. But then there was a decimal error there that was spotted. So the corrected version of the story that we're all crying about is a 5 rand 27 cents per liter increase for diesel, and then 93 and obviously 95 climbing by 3 rand 27 cents a liter. So that's what your stresses are probably as you kind of wrap up this Tuesday night. Otherwise, if you're a Gunner, you're an Arsenal fan, you have no stress at all. On aggregate, they currently lead 2-1 in the semi-final of the UEFA Champions League against Atletico Madrid. They're playing, obviously, at the Emirates Stadium after their visit to Atletico Madrid last week. Bukayo Saka, 44th minute goal after 53 minutes of play. 1-0 is the score to Arsenal, but of course, 2-1 on aggregate. It's looking like they are ticking, or rather writing their name into the final of the Champions League. We'll see. Those that are hate watching continue to do so. You know, Arsenal tears are the best tears. Otherwise, if you're an Arsenal fan, good on ya. It's the night shift, the 947 music keeping you company this, Tuesday night. I got some Cascade. It's you, it's me. And of course, kicking off the show, it's Zane. This one is Sideways.

It's music from Cascade. It's you, it's me, you know, as the song plays. There's this eerie feeling that I've heard this song before, outside of hearing it on the radio and just like playing it in general. Then I remembered that, man, this was like featured on an ad somewhere. And then as soon as I think about last week's Zweli, I'd called in, we were doing some AMP squad work, running around the city of Joburg as usual. Zweli calls in while we're speaking about what we're supposed to speak to. He asked me, what Celine Dion songs do you know? Top of mind, I couldn't name the five immediately, but I know Celine Dion music. The only one I could reference was My Heart Will Go On, not because it's like my top five played song of all time, but because I referenced an advert. I remember there's a Clover ad where this boy is walking up the stairs trying to give his mom some milk, and then all of a sudden Celine Dion starts singing. I'm like, that's where I know the song from. So I can't remember the advert in particular that this Cascade song, It's You, It's Me, it's from, but I know it's from somewhere. And if you are a devoted South African who happened to have access to a television in the early 2000s, you know exactly what I'm talking about. Now, there's an opinion piece that's been making the rounds throughout, I guess, socials and maybe just wherever and whenever you get your news, right? And they're kind of talking about this new silence generation that's forming. And the premise of it all is the conversation around students, pupils, kids in high school, teenagers in particular, are starting to self-censor themselves, right? Meaning, you remember when you were in high school,

was a debate from who was the, I know when I was in high school, you couldn't stop us from talking about AKA and Casper Nyovest. From grade 8 all the way through to matric, people would turn blue in the face fighting for their favorite rapper. From that to sports debates, so I guess maybe even some more pressing issues that we found were important at that point in time. But apparently, in classrooms today, people are reportedly choosing silence over participation, not out of ignorance, but just out of pure caution. Yeah, students are now preferring to have serious conversations, catch this, instead with AI. Because AI won't judge you. There's no backlash. There's no social consequence for your take on wherever you stand on whatever, I guess, topic or opinion of interest, you know? It's less about people having nothing to say and more about people speaking to, I guess, the AI of choice to help them navigate through whatever decisions that they're making. So I ponder and I wonder, and maybe you two listening in right now, do you speak your mind? Are you someone who, no matter the topic, no matter the conversation, whether you're at a braai chilling with mates, do you speak your mind in general, or do you hold your tongue for the sake of peace? Because you don't want to ruffle feathers. And this doesn't have to be like super political stances that you're taking. You know, it doesn't have to be an issue that will shift the zeitgeist. No, it's just everyday conversations. Are you perhaps the person who says, you know what, I will speak my mind regardless of the consequences? Or are you holding your tongue for the sake of peace? Like the children of today, they say, according to this opinion piece, that they would much rather confide in AI, share their thoughts with whatever AI tech that they find, as a means to not ruffle any feathers, not get into a debate, a back and forth, a judgment of opinions. Is that you? Or do you speak your mind freely, or do you hold your tongue for the sake of peace? I just want to know, right here, before we wrap up your Tuesday night. 0663818609. Send me a text, shoot me a voice note on your stance in general when it comes to matters of opinions. Are you out there shooting from the hip, or is your gun tucked? I've got

0: bad.
1: It's Proudly Local Music from Chicana with Questions right here on the night shift. Still on the way, some Joe Corey and Becky Hill and some Simon Vey as well with Summer Feels Like Cold. Now, Gen Zs are holding their tongue, self-censoring as to not to take people off in the classroom. Yeah, teachers are standing in the front trying to open the floor for some debate, and nope, they're not hearing it. They'd much rather chat to an AI bot of sorts and let that be how they sift through information and, I guess, cope with a non-judgmental response, so to speak. They don't want to get into back and forth with each other. So I actually want to know, is this only a Gen Z thing, or is it maybe the status quo of the day? Are we saying that it is much better to hold your tongue, to keep the peace, or you're going to speak your mind when you have to? Josh says, I speak my mind, but I package it nicely, so I'm not rude, I'm just clear. Yeah, you sound very diplomatic there, my brother. Says, that's the problem sometimes, right? Because even your nice version still gets you in trouble sometimes, which is probably what the kids are saying. Hey, I don't have time to be fighting, you know? I have my thoughts that I've forged, and maybe AI helps me sift through them and find some sort of clarity. You know, I've got another response here that says, depends who I'm talking to. With friends, I'm honest, but with my aunties, I'm more diplomatic. See, now that makes sense. So basically, you have different personalities for different group chats, which is, I mean, I get it. Where do you stand on this when it comes to you giving out your opinions? Are you more so the person who holds your tongue to keep the peace, or you let it rip when you have a strong opinion on something and the topic of conversation happens to come up, from sports to music to maybe even your political views? Let me know. 0663818609.
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0: Released 10 years ago, it's Lucas Graham with 7 years right here on the night shift on 947. Now, it's after 88 minutes of play. Arsenal still in the lead 1-0 against Atletico Madrid in the semi-final, the second leg of the UEFA Champions League. And the hate watch, I guess, is not working. Looks like the Gunners are up, but we'll see. Until that final whistle is blown, we'll see if they have edged their way into the final of the UEFA Champions League. But I'm asking you if you're the type of person who likes to hold their tongue to kind of keep the peace when it's time to get into some of those arguments that you inevitably get into with your friends, or are you the type of person to let it rip, to speak your mind without caution? I got a response here that says, I don't censor myself. I just deal with the consequences later. This sounds like a fighter. At a braai, I just agree with everyone. Life is easier that way. And I'm sure, just to keep the peace, you're not just debating, you're surviving to get the next place. Here's some info if you needed any. If you ever find yourself stuck in an argument, right, and you're going back and forth with someone, and you can realize somewhere through this argument that you're losing, the best way for you to get out of that argument unscathed is to go, that's what I'm saying. We're saying the same thing. You're agreeing with me. Now, I know that's like gaslighting on 1,000. But if you're already losing the argument, it's either you just accept defeat or you use my method. Take it. It's for free. It's yours. Again, you're in the middle of a heated argument, a debate that you aren't adequately prepared for. And it's down to the wire. And all you have left is my advice. Take it. You are agreeing with me. We are saying the same thing. That's exactly what I'm saying. Trust me, it hasn't failed me yet. It works every single time.
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10: 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Surprisingly good. South Africa, B-Sharp. 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

0: Nazizam, and it looks like Arteta and his men have booked their spot in the finals of the Champions League. Now they await. Will it be Bayern Munich? Will it be PSG? Only time will tell. We'll see tomorrow night what's going to happen. But look, if they do, you know, prevail in that final, which is going to be a mountain and a half to climb, but they've made it there. So congrats to the Arsenal. We won't hear the end of this. Could they potentially end a 20-year drought? We shall see. It's Double Zone, your night shift on 947. Still on the way, some Lola Young, Goldfish, Mark Amber, as we head into the second and final hour of the show. Heading into the wee early hours of the morning. Hope you're well. You're fantastic. You're enjoying the show in the comfort of your blankets and your heater if you're at home. Otherwise, if you find yourself right in the middle of that night shift, keep going. The Joburg economy will thank you at some point. I believe so. Otherwise, if you are out gallivanting in the streets on a school night, good on you. Great life choices. Strong decisions shall be made if I have anything to do with it. Huh? Like I said, kicking off the second hour of the show. Her name is Lola Young, and this one is titled Messy. It's a night shift, the 947.
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Belong Together on the Night Shift, the 947. Still got some Shawn Mendes and Meghan Trainor with you. Then we're going to get into Brilliant But Bizarre, taking a look at some of the stories in and around the globe that are both equal parts genius and ever quite so absurd. Yeah, and tonight's one features some stolen goods. Yeah, it started as a missing mascot, a simple plastic ice cream cone outside a bakery. But somewhere between the winter winds and a confused journey, and what witnesses are calling possible dorm room sightings, things get a little bit strange. So it seems the varsity students in that local community have been up to no good. Because even, I think if you are trying to steal a plastic ice cream cone mascots outside of a bakery, like, where are you going to put it? Because obviously you're going to get caught. But it's not only the theft that makes this story quite bizarre. There's a whole story behind the capture, the plan that went into getting it. So that's maybe forming part of what we may call brilliant. So that's up next. Brilliant but bizarre. When you hear the story, I want you to dig deep and kind of figure out for yourself. Is it brilliant? Is it bizarre? Coming up next, right here on The Night Shift. Here's Meghan Trainor with a brand new one. This one is titled, Giddy Girl.

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0: Loud your local music, it's Jono, when you know, still some Coldplay and Lee Cole on the way, but for now let's get into Brilliant But Bizarre. So out in Boston in the US where strange things happen, there's this bakery, right, called Flower Bakery, right on the edge of the Boston Common, and outside it, as part of the storefront's personality, sits a big plastic ice cream cone mascot named Swirly. It's bright, it's cheerful, you know, the kind of thing you don't really think about until it's gone. At first, the assumption was simple: winter weather, maybe strong winds. Maybe Swirly got knocked over, dragged off, or just ended up in a pile somewhere nearby waiting to be found when things cleared up. So if you aren't catching on, Swirly is no longer there, alright? But then the story shifts a bit after all of this. The co-owner starts hearing whispers. Well, not whispers, sightings. Yeah, someone thinks they may have seen Swirly in a nearby dorm window, just chilling, looking out, apparently longingly, according to one post on social media. So we're no longer in a simple missing object territory. We're entered into, is this mascot okay, or is it experiencing some kind of accidental relocation? Because we won't throw theft in there as of yet. So the bakery puts out a public message. They're not angry. No accusations, no drama, just a simple request. Please return Swirly safely. No questions asked. In fact, there's even an offer. Fresh baked goods in exchange, pastries for plastic diplomacy. That's what makes it brilliant but bizarre all at once, because on one hand, it's just a big ice cream cone that blew away or got moved, but on the other, it's now a semi-celebrity. Yeah, it's a missing person's case, if you will, where the person is foam, fiberglass, and also slightly confused, because I guess the reward is also croissants. But somewhere out in Boston, in the US, where strange things happen, Swirly is either waiting to come home or completely unaware that it's now the subject of a bakery-based rescue operation.
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0: So I ain't gonna wait, I ain't gonna wait for you. 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
1: Proudly local, let's Lee Cole with I Don't Wanna Wait. Still on the way, some tunes from Coldplay and, I beg your pardon, Jason Derulo, Take Your Dancing, and Beatenberg with Southern Suburbs. And then we'll do a recap of some of the biggest tunes in the world in case you missed the top 10 of the Billboard Hot 100. Of two brand new entries and some staples in there, and a long-running number one has dismantled Olivia Rodrigo.
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Anne-Marie, that's what she gets. Let's take a look at some of the biggest tunes in and around the globe where the Billboard Hot 100 is concerned. Here is your top 10. There's two brand new entries in the top 10. And number 10, Kalani with Folded. And number 9, Noah Kahan, brand new entry with Doors. Alex Warren drops two places from last week's number 6, this week number 8 with Ordinary. A brand new entry in the top 10, Ella Langley and Morgan Wallen, I Can't Love You Anymore at number 7. Olivia Dean still strong on the top 10, So Easy at number 6. Ella Langley again on the charts in the top 10 at number 5 with Be Her. Last week's number 1, down 3 spots, it's Drop Dead by Olivia Rodrigo at number 4. Olivia Dean, Man I Need at number 3. Last week's number 2, this week, number 2. Bruno Mars, I Just Might. And in 8th week at number 1, she dethrones Olivia Rodrigo. Ella Langley at number 1 with Choosing Texas. That's your top 10 of the Billboard Hot 100. The biggest songs in and around the globe because of you. 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Here's some Ava Max, Every Time I Cry.

0: It's Holly Ray with Deeper. That's how we wrap up the show here tonight. It's on the Night Shift on 947. Still got tons of tunes to keep you company into the wee early hours of the morning. The likes of Jermaine Kennedy lined up for you just to make sure that as soon as your Wednesday night, your Wednesday morning rather, begins, that you are in great spirits, you know, and you can hedge forth. For my end, I gotta give credit where it's due. Arsenal, they've secured a spot in the final of the UEFA Champions League. They just defeated Atletico Madrid. So we'll see after tomorrow's results between Bayern Munich and PSG who will prevail and what will the final look like. And hopefully the Gunners. Look, it's a 20-year drought. They might as well take it, right? But we won't hear the end of that if they do. So I guess I got another hate watch is on the cards. Like, if you're a Gunners fan, enjoy the rest of the celebrations because rightfully deserved, right? I'm back again tomorrow from 10 all the way through till midnight, right here on the Night Shift on 947. Check you then. Till then, take care. Goodbye, good night, or maybe good morning.
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